0: tonight. It is Live Licks. We will honor the release of an album 35 years ago now. Then at 10 o'clock, My Rock Reveal. 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

So yesterday was National Dog Day, and I noticed during my dreams last night, I was dreaming about dogs. Today is now National Burger Day, so maybe I'll be dreaming about burgers. It's Allison Chains on the Hog.

0: All good things must come to an end. Kids learned real quick when they had to go back to school. A lot of cases this week. Tomorrow, your final day of Fuel Your Summer, brought to you by The Hog and Painting by Christopher. 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And $500 gift cards from Suburban Motors, Harley Davidson, and Nye's Hardware. 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The Beast That Is Judas Priest up next.
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2: Hi, this is Dan Buttrey, veteran of the Iraq War. 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One such recipient from Milwaukee is known as the humble hero, George Banda. 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Wounded in Vietnam, serving as a combat medic in the 101st Airborne, George's action earned him the Silver Star, Bronze Star for Valor, and Purple Heart. If there is an event in the Milwaukee area honoring veterans, George will be there quietly offering his support to others. 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
2: Pearl Jam released two albums on this date. One 30 years ago, in 1996, they released No Code. And 35 years ago, in 1991, they released 10, which the album spent a total of 264 weeks on the Billboard chart. So let's do two from Pearl Jam. We'll start it out with a live version of Alive on the Hog.

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0: Young Again from Shinedown off their 8 album on What Are You Now? The Hog, and Shinedown continues to be on tour, but they're doing something a little special this Labor Day weekend, and it's not too far away from Wisconsin. There's a 2026 Velocity Festival going on at the historic Field of Dreams movie site in Dyersville, Iowa, September 4th through the 6th. On Friday, September 4th, it's headlined from Shinedown, but Lynyrd Skynyrd also on the bill. Saturday, September 5th, Carrie Underwood, well, she does lean rock, even if she's country. And Sunday, September 6th, it's going to be headlined by Creed. There is a huge slew of other bands that are part of that. So, you know, if you want to check out Field of Dreams, go to a concert, this might be the thing for you.
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Foo Fighters taking one for the team, if you will, but also to them, it is a great honor. 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

0: 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Taking a look at today in Metallica history, just 3 years ago, they set an attendance record for SoFi Stadium in L.A. More than 156,000 tickets are purchased for the two concert stand for the M72 World Tour. Metallica leads us out next. Hey, it's Bob and
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0: Weezer Forum, October 7th, Weezer. Letter 2-9, the Hog. You can get more details right on the concerts page. There was one thing that Guns N' Roses always did, and that was make some sort of spectacle of themselves. Back on this date, 1989, making a public disturbance, peeing on the floor, verbally abusing a flight attendant, and smoking in a non-smoking section. Izzy Stradlin of Guns N' Roses was arrested at the Phoenix airport. The publicist for him dismissed the incident as just Izzy's way of expressing himself. He, of course, pleaded guilty a couple months later, paid a fine, and got prohibition. It was also in 2008 that Kevin Cogill, 27-year-old blogger, was arrested by the FBI for leaking tracks from Guns N' Roses' long-overdue Chinese Democracy album online. And just 5 years ago today, Guns N' Roses played the first ever rock concert in Las Vegas, Allegiant Stadium. That's the home of the Raiders. And in fact, I'm Brian out there broadcasting live from Vegas tomorrow. I've got Guns N' Roses up next.
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1: Tonight's Rock Reveal is someone who was part of our Hogfest VIP a few years ago. It's Tim Montana with Break Me Down, your Rock Reveal on The Hog.

0: Well, tomorrow is your final day for Fuel Your Summer, brought to you by The Hog and Painting by Christopher. 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That it doesn't even take up 30 minutes. So hopefully they'll get to a lot more hits after that. 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

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What I would like to see as a band that is touring, because to me it's been too long since they've been to town, is this one. It's Alice in Chains on the Hog.

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0: When I got into work this morning, I was really thrown by the fact that there was music during Bob and Brian, and then I remembered they're traveling to Las Vegas. And also, if you tune in on the earlier side, you may be thrown off by the music, because we'll be having Bob and Brian on Shuffle from 6 to 9, and then Bob, Brian, Santana, Dotson, Eric, and Carrie. We're going to be live from Las Vegas thanks to Circa Sports. They're at Circa Las Vegas for the Circa Millions, Circa Survivor, and Circa Grandissimo contest with $30 million in prizes. So they're on the air from 9 until noon. Then Mindy will be live from noon until 3. Then we throw it back out to Las Vegas for Borna and Mandy, as they will be broadcasting from 3 until 6. Nothing changes for me. I'm still here 7 to midnight. You can get all the details on the Hog app.
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2: 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At the end of the Revolutionary War, George Washington established the Badge of Military Merit, recognizing incredible acts of valor.

0: in combat. The original heart-shaped ribbon, made out of purple silk, was first issued by Washington directly to three Revolutionary War veterans. On the 200th anniversary of Washington's birth, Wisconsin native Douglas MacArthur helped establish the Purple Heart Medal for military personnel wounded in combat. Today, approximately 1.9 million veterans have received this Medal of Valor, with August dedicated as Purple Heart Month, honoring all of our nation's heroes killed or wounded in combat.
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If you're wondering why the moon looks a little red, well, we're under the lunar eclipse. The peak happened at 11:12 this evening, but it's still going to stay pink for a little bit. I remember when we had a solar eclipse, we played this song like 40 sometimes. Violent.

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1: Hi, this is Dan Buttrey, veteran of the Iraq War. 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One such recipient from Milwaukee is known as the humble hero, George Banda. 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Wounded in Vietnam, serving as a combat medic in the 101st Airborne, George's action earned him the Silver Star, Bronze Star for Valor, and Purple Heart. If there is an event in the Milwaukee area honoring veterans, George will be there quietly offering his support to others. 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

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I said you look so fine that I really want to make you mine. 4, 5, 6, come on and get your kicks. 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
1: 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Santana Dotson should be dropping by.
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3: And now, ready to get you pointed up on food and sports for your food, sports, enjoyment. Tim Murray.
4: Pleasure.
3: I hate pleasure.
4: Morning, Tim.
5: Hey, guys.
3: What's going on?
5: Food.
4: What? What?
5: What? I just like talking about food.
4: We were talking earlier about how the chicken thigh is probably the most underrated part of the chicken, and why I don't understand why B-Dubs or any chicken place like that wouldn't just cook up some thighs, too. Like, oh, you want to go one better than the wing? Try a thigh. And you order six thighs. Yeah. You know, and you can get them in teriyaki, buffalo, whatever, barbecue, blah, blah, blah.
3: Very meaty and dark.
4: Is it a matter of changing out equipment where we need to bring in bigger deep fryers or however they do them?
5: Can ovens? You educate me on the chicken thigh? I don't think I am up to date that much on the chicken thigh.
4: Well, there's the wing and the leg. They sure. get all the attention.
5: They do.
4: Right? Everything.
3: Absolutely. Wings have their own restaurants. Legs are always sort of portrayed as the quintessential chicken piece.
4: At a know? Picnic.
3: Yeah,
4: A leg. But the thigh.
3: Thighs are dark meat, and they're even more meaty
4: yeah.
3: than a leg.
4: Yes.
5: What about the nugget?
3: Well, that's just whatever they
4: swept up on the floor and pressed together.
3: Got left of processing chickens.
4: Yeah.
3: After they've already made soup.
4: You know, that's how we got the fish stick.
3: Yeah.
4: You know the history of the fish stick?
5: No, I would like to learn. I don't know the last time I ate a fish stick.
4: The fishing industry, I don't want to say it was struggling, but there was a lot of fish going to waste, and they said, what can we do with all this?
3: Just like little pieces.
4: Like the sawdust of fish, you know, that they were just going, what do we do with this? And somebody said, let's press it into little sticks and bread it. And there you got the fish stick. It just was like a thing that they made out of the waste that was left over. They said, let's press it together.
3: Instead of putting it in cat food.
4: We'll make it a kid food.
5: It was like, how many years ago was it when McDonald's said, now our chicken nuggets are 100% meat? I'm like, oh, okay. What were they prior to that?
3: Didn't they say 100% like breast meat or 100% white meat? Or didn't they?
5: I thought it was like real meat initially. Then it was white meat.
4: Was it? I don't remember. Yeah. But the thigh is...
5: I'm a big Burger King chicken nugget guy. If I had to get chicken nuggets, well, Wendy's chicken nuggets are pretty good.
4: Sounds like you're undecided.
3: Well, Burger King has the nuggets and the strips, right?
5: Do they still have the strips? They kind of go in and out.
3: I don't know, because instead of
5: burger fries, chicken fries.
3: Chicken fries, right.
4: Which is just chicken.
3: McDonald's also has chicken strips and McNuggets, so yeah. I don't know.
5: You know. The chicken McNuggets, I don't know, a little overrated.
4: It depends what sauce you get to go with them.
3: But once again, chicken, quite versatile.
5: That very versatile.
3: Yeah.
5: Because now, I didn't even realize this, that Popeye's never had a chicken sandwich until about a couple weeks ago.
4: But they had chicken, right?
5: Yeah, they've had chicken forever.
4: But they just said, we're not putting
3: chicken
4: this on a bun.
3: And shrimp.
4: So... Is this the Chick-fil-A? You can't get a bucket of chicken at Chick-fil-A, right?
5: Correct.
4: They just make a chicken.
5: KFC might be the only place you can get a bucket of chicken. Can you get a bucket of chicken
3: well,
5: from Popeye's?
3: Well, you get a box of chicken at Popeye's.
5: That's not a bucket.
3: No.
4: I think Red Barn in Racine when I was a kid, it was like there were like three or four Red Barns in the area. I think you could get a chicken.
3: One-off, knockoff chicken frying shack stores might sell it by the bucket too, but
4: they don't talk about it because that's like the Kentucky Fried Chicken thing, and that could be a copyright infringement.
5: Oh, the bucket
4: if,
5: of
4: if chi- you're,
5: you can't copyright a bucket of chicken.
4: Are you really? Sure? Are you a
5: well,
4: copyright attorney?
5: I guess Ohio State is trying to copyright the word the.
4: Right. So
3: they pronounce it the though.
4: Yeah.
5: The Ohio State.
4: Why can't you have a pail of chicken or a? Come on, give me another word for bucket. Pail. If this were Family Feud, what would your answer be?
5: Have you?

0: Quickly, a sidetrack here. Have you ever been to Gus's Chicken, based
1: No.
0: out of Memphis?
1: No.
2: No.
0: Oh.
2: Really?
0: Oh.
2: Is it in the dangerous part of Memphis, or will I
0: It's
2: live?
0: every. It's every. Well, I've been there, and I'm still talking to you.
2: I've always heard Memphis is a very dangerous town. Like, if you get in the wrong part of town, you may not be seen again.
1: Watch a Jiggy 13 in there, right?
0: I enjoyed Memphis.
2: Did
0: Good
2: you?
0: time. Yeah.
2: Okay.
0: I mean, any city. You can't really just. Chicago's got bad areas, and Chicago's got incredible
2: Did
0: areas.
2: you get barbecue chicken? Because the Memphis is a barbecue town. Barbecue
0: I
2: town,
0: ate
2: right?
0: barbecue the first day, and then my buddy was, he covered Memphis football, and he said, "What do you want to eat?" And I said, "Take me somewhere that I've never been." He said, "You want to try get some fried chicken?" I said, "Yes." And I went to Gus's Fried Chicken in Memphis. It's expanded a little bit. I don't know how far it's expanded outside of Memphis, but it
2: Fried
0: was
2: chicken.
0: tremendous.
1: Gold Rush Chicken here in town sells it by the bucket.
2: By the bucket, so you can
1: bucket
2: use bucket.
1: And
2: Okay.
1: the barrel and the super
0: Ooh,
1: barrel.
0: A barrel of chicken.
1: Yeah.
2: Okay, so I guess you can use the word bucket. I was watching an interview the other day. Trisha Yearwood has written a couple of cookbooks. The singing superstar who's written a couple of cookbooks. And she said, fried chicken. Now, she said, here was the problem. When you're writing a book, you can't tell people, it's not. She said, you can hear when fried chicken is done. It's how it sounds in the pan,
1: Wow.
2: not how it looks. You can hear it when it's finished. She goes, but how do you write that into a book? And she said, that was
1: Aren't there a
2: kind of.
1: lot of variables in that? Like, how much oil is in the pan and what kind of oil it is and what temperature is at.
2: I'm sure, yeah. Because but she
1: Hear
2: said
1: it.
2: fried chicken has a sound. That's how I know it's done.
0: Have you ever fried your own chicken?
2: No. Too
1: Yeah.
2: messy.
1: Yeah.
0: You have?
1: I have.
0: Put it in the batter and did all that?
1: I've gone through all that, yeah.
0: Wow.
1: You can buy several different decent
0: How long
1: breadings
0: does
1: and
0: it
1: coating
0: take?
1: mixes.
0: Do you have your own deep fryer?
1: I do.
0: Do you really?
1: Yeah.
0: Wow.
2: Rich.
1: Probably not great that
0: Why
1: I
0: was
1: have
0: this
1: one.
0: why
1: I'm the
0: was this
1: last
0: not
1: person on earth who needs one.
0: why was this not told to me when I came to town? I would have
1: Hey,
0: gone to your house for
1: really?
0: dinner.
1: Want to
2: go
1: Well,
2: to
1: next
2: Brian's?
1: time, next
2: He's
1: time
2: good.
1: you do, well.
0: Yes, we're gonna make our own fried chicken. We'll tape it. We'll videotape it.
1: Okay.
0: We'll put it
1: All right then.
0: on your website that
2: Really?
0: everyone needs to go to.
2: You want to put it on Bob and Brian or the Hog website, our Facebook
0: Yes.
2: page, whatever?
0: Me and Brian are making
2: Yeah.
0: fried chicken.
2: Yeah, I'm glad you said you and Brian because I really don't want
0: You can
2: to.
0: come over, Bob. You can just
2: You know,
0: watch us.
2: Brian has been trained in the culinary field. That's where he started out. You're a cook.
1: That's not, there was
2: I
1: no
2: didn't say chef. I
1: training.
2: said you're a cook.
1: Yeah.
2: You've had more training than I had. They told you when to flip the burgers, right? When to take the fries out. That's training.
1: I get more experience from trying to get Christmas together every year. So, you know.
0: Now, quickly going away from chicken.
1: Okay.
0: So over the weekend when we had people over, did I bring this up about how one of my buddy's wives was telling me she had heard about the new way to cook burgers on the grill?
1: No, you didn't say
2: New
1: that.
2: way.
0: Yeah, and I was cooking them and I'm like, "Oh, well." And I was like, maybe it is a good way." So what she said was, on the grill, on like the right side, you take the two flames and you just full
2: Is this a
0: blast,
2: gas grill or Coles?
0: gas grill.
2: Gas grill, okay.
0: And then on the left side, it's just you don't turn on any of the flames, and then you put all the burgers on the cold side, and then you close it for about 10 minutes
2: With the right side cooking away
0: with
2: like.
0: the right side full blast,
2: Right.
0: and then you after 10 minutes you open it up. And you sear the burgers 10 seconds on each side. And apparently, from whatever she read or watched, that's a great way to cook burgers. I'm a
2: Did you want
0: little.
2: to take that chance with company there doing it
0: Hell
2: the
0: no.
2: first time?
1: No, never,
0: No,
1: never do
0: no
1: that.
0: way.
2: No.
1: Try it out on,
0: I don't
1: you know,
0: know.
1: kids first or something.
2: I have a
0: I
2: searing.
0: need I
2: I have
0: need
2: a.
0: someone else to back
2: I'll try it
0: this
2: tonight.
0: plan
2: I'm going
0: up.
2: to make hamburgers tonight, and I have a searing element in my grill.
1: Well, report back tomorrow then.
2: I will try it this evening. All right.
0: Yeah, but the chicken sandwich thing's getting funny because everyone's getting bent out of shape. Chick-fil-A and Popeyes are going back and forth, and then Wendy's got involved, and then Popeyes yelled at Wendy's on Twitter. It's funny.
2: What?
0: So Popeyes, about a week ago, brought out this chicken sandwich, and they tweeted it out. Chicken, brioche, pickles, new sandwich, Popeyes, nationwide, so good, forgot how to speak incomplete sentences. Because they had periods in all of them.
1: Sure.
0: So then, yesterday, Chick-fil-A tweeted out bun chicken pickles _ love, and it said equal all the heart the for the original. And Popeyes responded, y'all good? Question mark. And then Wendy's tweeted out, y'all out here fighting about which of these fools has the second best chicken sandwich.
1: Wow.
0: Popeyes responded, sounds like someone just ate one of our biscuits, because y'all looking thirsty.
2: Over the weekend, Lucas Glover won on the tour in the PGA, the FedEx thing in Memphis, and apparently it was very hot. And apparently, Mr. Glover perspires heavily below the waist.
0: Did it look like he pee-peed his pants?
2: Well, to the point where they're going, come on, let these guys wear shorts. His pants were a mess by the 18th hole, I guess. I watched and I didn't notice anything about his pants. I really didn't. I didn't watch the playoff, but I watched the last five holes, and I watched him stick one in the lumber yard and all that stuff, but I never thought, what's up with his pants? And then they're saying, well, let him put shorts on. And somebody said, well, then his shorts will just look like he wet his shorts if they're allowed to wear shorts. And my thought was, one guy has wet pants at a golf outing and we're going to change all the rules when everybody else's pants were fine?
1: Here's a picture of him with a wet swimsuit area on his pants.
2: That's going to be there if you wear shorts.
0: That's true.
3: Maybe just different colored pants would hide it better.
1: Something
3: darker pants.
1: Darker.
2: Yeah, probably.
1: But that would be hotter then, right?
3: Yeah. I always avoid wearing dark clothes when I golf because I'll look like that.
2: Carrie, what did you think he had? Hyper what?
4: Hyperhidrosis. It's a
2: south of the
4: problem.
2: Border. South of the border, hyperhidrosis.
4: Yeah, I thought a little couple of Botox shots around the meat and two veg maybe might work out. I don't know.
2: That's slow sweating or stop sweating?
4: Yes.
2: But you want that area cool.
4: I would think you would.
2: You don't want it red hot while you're trying to win a PGA event.
4: And now wrinkle free.
0: So, someone said Lucas Glover's pants look like a bag of fries from Five Guys.
1: Is that not allowed on the PGA? Really? We're going to have sweat rules?
0: Yeah.
5: Sweating allowed at Bushwood.
0: I don't think the PGA was knocking it. I think people were enjoying the images of looking like Lucas Glover couldn't find the restroom.
2: There's never been a golfer in worse shape than John Daly, and not even he had this problem.
0: Well, some people perspire a lot.
2: Yeah, right. Yes.
1: I don't think whatever he was wearing is gonna, you know, get a lot of business if he has an endorsement.
2: Well,
1: you know,
2: Hager slacks.
1: Yeah, Hager.
0: Well, hopefully.
1: Big Yank or whoever they made.
2: Big Yank.
1: Whoever made him.
5: Yeah. Sweated up his Big Yank.
2: I hope it's Big Yank.
1: No, it's not. I'm sure it's not.
2: But I can hope.
1: Well, yeah, I'd like to know the name brand.
0: Well, my hope is that he doesn't have a sponsor for pants, and that this becomes, you know, a nationwide advertisement.
2: Duluth Training Company will jump in. They have more ballroom and more room for sweat.
1: Generate something for
5: them. Yeah, it's perfect.
2: Yeah.
1: Some wicking pants get presented to him.
2: Mm-hmm. Yeah.
1: Hey, wear these.
2: For all we know, this could be the best thing that ever happened to him. Signed his biggest pants endorsement deal in PGA history.
0: Big yank.
1: See, don't say that anymore because you'll get sued.
2: You said they're not big. Right, is Big Yank even around anymore?
1: I don't know.
2: Here, I'm going to Google it. Big Yank pants.
0: Are you allowed to Google that on work computers?
2: It's big work. Yank,
1: yeah.
2: Of course I'm allowed to Google any work stuff on your work computer. Oh, right. I better not. Big
3: Yank. Could be a great sponsor.
2: Hell yeah.
0: What'd you find there?
2: Looks like they're still around. All Big right. Yank pants. There they are. Images for Big Yank pants. Blue jeans. Well, jeans in different colors. Looks like we got some neon colors, some flannel shirts. Yeah, they're around. 1970s Big Yank jeans, $85. Looks like they make jorts.
0: Ooh.
2: Yeah.
0: Is anyone on, are you allowed to wear jorts on LIV?
2: I don't think so.
0: Ooh, that would be.
2: But I wouldn't say for sure. I've never watched LIV, so I don't know. But I know they can wear shorts and there's music playing.
0: You weren't watching reruns of Gilmore Girls and then just bumped into an episode of live LIV on CW?
2: No. No, I wasn't.
3: Buck Naked Underwear from Duluth Trading.
2: There you go.
3: No pinch, no stink, no sweat.
1: It's the underwear, though.
2: Well, it's the first line of defense right there before it even gets to the pants. So I say, no, we don't let him wear shorts. We, you know, come on.
0: I would just say his poor compression shorts. Imagine how imagine those puppies when he.
2: I should let you know I do have a sweating problem, but it's below the waist.
0: Or is he like Kramer? I'm out there, Jerry, and I'm loving every second of it.
2: Going commando, absolutely. All right, and before we let you go, Peyton Manning is what
0: professor?
2: He is a professor. But he's not going to teach at the University of Tennessee, is he?
1: Why not? I saw a
2: headline this morning that led me to believe that he will be doing.
0: He's returning. Yeah, he's going to be a professor.
2: It's not just an honorary degree.
0: No. University announced that on Monday, the College of Communication and Information has appointed Manning as a professor of practice in the fall term of 2023. He will join select classes. So I think he's going to be like a featured speaker. He will join select classes during the academic year as a featured expert and work alongside the college's faculty to provide learning experiences for CCI students at Tennessee. There is no other ambassador for our college and university like Peyton Manning, and we are proud to welcome him to the college's faculty.
2: How fast did those classes fill up?
0: But I don't think you're walking into class. Take your seats. I am Professor Manning.
2: Right.
0: Here's your syllabus. It sounds like
2: he'll do a pop.
1: He's gonna breeze in.
0: Yeah.
1: Tell some jokes. Be gone.
2: Is this an entrepreneur thing, a business thing? What? I'm not sure exactly what.
1: What for him? It's another income stream.
2: Yeah, I know. I realize
0: he's
2: that.
0: Helping out his alma mater, I guess. I don't know. I mean, you said,
2: I'm sure that
1: I heard you University of Tennessee was on its last legs.
2: Yeah,
0: because
2: all these universities are all these universities are full. You have to beg them to get in, and then pay them once you get in. That I don't understand. You have to write your letter to the school, you know, why you think you'd be a good choice. Send them your grades, all this stuff. Beg them, basically, to take you. And then if they decide to take you, it's like, all right, that'll be $125,000. It's like going to a car dealership and begging them to sell you a car. Yeah. I don't get it. Shouldn't they be begging you, like a tourism board, come to Nebraska?
0: Huh?
2: Or South Dakota.
0: There might be some schools that are out there begging you to go to their schools.
2: Yeah. University of Tennessee is not one of them.
0: I don't think, I think Tennessee,
2: doing okay.
0: Tennessee's doing quite all right. But there you go. Maybe
2: That's a fairly respectable university, right? They've avoided scandal.
1: Bruce Pearl had his basketball scandal at Tennessee, right?
2: There you go. Yeah, but they ran him out, so they didn't stand for it.
1: So
2: they're
1: all better?
2: I don't know.
1: All better?
2: What is their...
0: And his scandal was like...
2: What do I go to Tennessee for? What's my major that I go, well, I got to go to Tennessee.
0: Communications. You get to talk to Peyton Manning.
2: We all know that's not true. Syracuse is where you go for that because that's all you hear about. And Northwestern from those
0: Northwestern
2: people.
0: Northwestern for journalism.
2: Yeah. Well, I went to Syracuse. Shut up.
0: Yeah.
2: Your sideline reporter, shut up.
0: You don't hear us Muhlenberg grads puffing out our chests. I'm on the Bob and Brian show,
1: What's
0: damn it.
1: What's the Muhlenberg specialty? What do you go to Muhlenberg for?
0: Being an awesome sports broadcaster, okay. Clearly.
1: All right.
0: No, I think pre-med and drama.
2: Because here in...
1: Pre-med and drama.
2: Here in Wisconsin, the UW system has their specialties. You go to lacrosse for physical therapy, things like that. I think Eau Claire is for teaching.
0: Whitewater was, I've heard, economics, right? Or
6: business.
0: Finance and business.
2: Yeah,
0: right?
2: Yeah. Right.
1: Oshkosh is drinking and brewing.
6: Yeah.
2: Hey, man, did you hear what he said about Oshkosh? Yeah, it was awesome, wasn't it? Those other schools he named real occupations.
1: Yeah, I was going to knock on their door, but the guy from Big Yank was standing in front of me.
0: He gets all mad about Jordan Love discussion from Colin Coward, and then you just throw an institution of higher learning
2: right,
0: under
2: a grenade.
0: The bus.
1: Outrageous.
2: National. We're going national.
0: The folks at Wisconsin Oshkosh it's going
2: to
0: be
2: they don't mind. Trust me, I know a lot of people who went to UW, as they call it, and I didn't call it this because I didn't go there. I was told this, UW-0.
1: Yeah, UW-X and UW-0.
4: I thought it was Sloshkosh.
0: I would like to...
6: Jim Gantner went there.
0: For the record, I would like to say that I had nothing to do with the slander of...
2: They love this. They love the run they're getting.
0: UW Oshkosh.
2: The Titans, right?
0: Mm-hmm.
1: Yeah.
2: UWO Titans. Yeah. And then you got Platteville, which is engineering. They're renowned for their engineering students that come out of there.
0: Yeah.
2: So, you know, they specialize. I just wonder what Tennessee's like. Is it an engineering school? Is it a communication school? Is it a liberal arts school? Law? Well, he's a Tennessee lawyer. He graduated from Tennessee. That sounds bad. What are you, a Tennessee lawyer? Yeah.
1: Homie. Wise. Kind of in the backwoods way. Tennessee lawyer.
2: Like that's where Matlock would have gone?
1: Yes.
2: Okay.
1: Not like some big city Sharpie.
2: Like F. Lee Bailey in a nice suit?
1: Right. Okay. Right. Well, the suit might be. Yeah.
2: Yeah. Okay.
6: Management, they're known for. Supply chain management, specifically.
1: Oh, Tennessee?
6: Yeah. Well,
2: I know people in that.
6: They got a lot of nationally ranked programs. Nuclear engineering.
2: That's a good one.
0: I just got a text from an Oshkosh graduate.
2: Oh, boy. A text, so that you know them?
0: I do.
1: They know how to write?
0: Jeez.
1: Outrageous!
6: Good night, everyone!
0: There was a running back in Washington by the name of Marcus Mason. Every training camp, this is the year. He's going to make it. He's going to be a contributor. I think he made it once and never did anything. The old, like, the kicker controversies, the punter controversies, the competitions. Gotta love it.
2: Yeah, I suppose it's just part of... It's like going to the first practice of the year when training camp opens. What do you think you're going to see? But, you know, you're fans. You just want to see the uniforms.
1: You want to see Roy Hobbs.
2: Go ahead.
1: Yeah, just some guy walks, you know, out of the grass and... He can throw 100 miles an hour
2: and hits home runs.
1: Hit a baseball 500 feet.
2: Into the lights.
0: Mm-hmm.
2: It's kind of what Cheerio did last night.
1: Or, you know, the Hanson brothers. Or, you know, they just are standing there expecting average stuff and whammo, here they are.
2: Was there anything in Major League like that? I mean, there was anything on the field?
1: Some guy who was a surprise.
2: I guess it would have been
1: movie? Super
2: Wild
1: talent.
2: Thing,
6: Wild
2: right?
6: Thing, yeah. Yeah, 100 miles an hour.
2: Right. Everyone wanted to see Wild Thing come in the game because they knew it was over. at that
6: or
2: point.
6: Or not.
1: Or who's the kid from Rookie of the Year?
6: Oh, yeah, I threw the ball.
0: Henry Rogengardner.
1: Yeah. Mm-hmm. Just bonk, throw. Yeah.
2: Hmm. Those are the movies.
1: Yeah, that's what you want.
0: What's a better movie? What's a better movie? Rookie of the Year or Little Big League?
1: Who's in Little Big League?
6: Rookie of the Year.
0: Mm.
6: No?
0: I'm more of a Little Big League guy. What's more realistic? A child takes over as manager of a baseball team?
6: Yes, actually.
0: Or a child who broke his arm can throw 100 miles an hour?
2: Yeah, when it healed, it was like super arm, right? They're both great movie premises.
1: He didn't last the season, if I remember right.
0: Correct. Henry. In the pennant, he fell and he lost his juice, and then he threw the Ephus pitch to the John Kruk looking fella from the New York Mets.
6: Yep.
0: Struck out Barry Bonds in the montage there.
2: You think Barry was paid for that appearance?
0: It's a good question. Bobby Bonilla was in it too.
2: $1,000, $5,000.
0: You know who was in Little Big League? Griffey and Randy Johnson. Randy Johnson came in out of the bullpen to close out. They were in a play-in game, the Twins and the Mariners, and they had a deep fly to, was it left center? And Griffey robbed it to give them the win.
6: Hmm.
0: Spoiler alert.
2: How old is that movie?
1: That was the Twins.
0: Yeah, I think 30 plus years.
2: Harry Ponkett.
1: Which movie? Little Big League?
0: They're both over 30 years old.
1: 1994.
6: Angels in the Outfield at the same time.
2: I'm really proud of myself that I've managed to go 30 years without seeing either one of those movies.
6: Did you see them?
3: No. I prefer chimps in my baseball movies over kids.
1: That was an orangutan.
3: Well,
1: Dunstan was an orangutan.
3: Ed was a chimp.
1: Ed.
3: That was the Matt LeBlanc one.
0: Yeah, I was going to say.
2: You say you watch a lot of TV. Get out of here.
1: What was the Matt LeBlanc chimp movie?
6: That's Ed.
2: That was a monkey. That was a chimp.
6: Yeah. Mm-hmm.
2: Did he play third base? Or was he a pitcher?
6: I'm not sure.
3: That one I didn't see.
2: I haven't seen it.
0: I would love to know, like Matt LeBlanc, who made loads of money from Friends. His agent came to him because everything I premise or base Hollywood off of is how Ari Gold interacted with Vince in Entourage. You think it came to him and was like, got this movie. A chimp is playing third base. In.
2: You're the
0: Don't need any more.
2: Did Matt LeBlanc own the monkey or did he manage the team or was he a teammate of the monkey? What was the relationship between the two of them?
0: I never saw it.
6: Ed was the team mascot.
2: Right. Okay.
6: And
2: then they found out he could Matt play LeBlanc, third.
6: He was Deuce in the movie.
0: Yeah.
6: Befriends Ed after being told the chimp is his new roommate.
0: Yep.
1: Were they trying to get him off the team? Have him room with a chimp?
6: It says here, after having a strong training camp, he befriended
2: the chimp or Matt LeBlanc?
6: Matt LeBlanc.
2: Matt LeBlanc had a strong training camp, and they said, okay, son, you're rooming with the monkey.
6: Yeah. Yep. And then after they move into their apartment, Deuce develops a relationship with his neighbor. Also, Ed becomes very close with her daughter.
0: Yep.
6: Deuce's game really begins to take off, as well as Ed's. And the team becomes a league contender. Yeah. So Ed must be playing at this time.
3: Yeah. It gets 1.5 stars. You should check it out. I mean,
1: 1.5.
0: Do you know what it got on Rotten Tomatoes?
6: What?
0: 6%.
6: Six?
2: Is that good?
6: No.
0: I don't think that's great.
6: Not good.
2: What movies are worse?
0: Jesus was in the movie, by the way. Jim Caviezel, he was in the movie.
2: Okay.
0: You know, it's always good when the budget's $24 million and the box office is $4.4 million.
1: Wow,
6: surprised it got that much.
1: Yikes!
2: How do movies like this get made?
6: Who sells
2: seriously
6: to the board?
2: If you handed that to anybody who's got a microphone in front of them right now, we would all go, "What?"
1: It's probably why Matt LeBlanc didn't make it into a lot of movies.
2: But I know what they were trying to do. Friends,
1: box office.
2: That sure. His agent or his manager was saying, Friends is going to last forever, Matt. We got to branch out. We got to get into movies like Clooney did. When Clooney left ER, he went to movies, and you got to start thinking that way. Mm-hmm. And he goes, okay, what do you have? Well, we have this movie where you play baseball with a monkey.
1: What?
3: Did Clooney ever co-star with a chimp?
6: I don't think so. I'm not going to say no, though.
2: You know he didn't. You know he didn't.
1: Now, hold on.
2: Okay.
1: Just think for a minute.
2: But I'm sure that was the chat he and his agent had, right? Don't you think, Tim?
0: Sure.
2: Yeah.
0: I mean, it was early on, and it was like year two or three of Friends, so they didn't know. I'm looking at...
2: I'll bet Matt LeBlanc thought, if I get hot in these movies, I can just leave this TV show. Yeah. I'd be on Easy Street.
0: Where's this TV show right. going?
2: How long sitcoms last? Mm-mm. 2-3 years? Yeah.
6: He's still collecting royalties.
2: He's going to for the rest of his life.
6: Yeah.
2: Yeah. Friends isn't cooling off.
1: Close second come is The Men Who Stare at Goats.
2: That's Clooney's...
1: George Clooney.
2: Monkey movie?
1: The goat movie. Yeah.
0: I mean,
1: I wonder what that, how much did that cost to make?
0: I'm looking at the top 100 worst movies ever on Rotten Tomatoes. I don't even think Ed's a top 100 movie, so he's got that going.
1: Oh, there have been way worse movies.
2: Name one. If you got the list up, Tim, name a couple.
0: Speed 2.
1: Is Battlefield Earth on there?
6: Oh, that was bad.
0: There's a couple zeros. I've never heard of most of these. There's a Eddie Murphy movie. 1,000 Words.
6: Never heard of it.
0: From 2012, 0%.
1: You can only talk. You only have 1,000 words.
0: There's a John Gotti movie that I think was directed by
6: That's the John Travolta one.
2: That's, 0%.
6: Yeah, that's supposed to be really.
0: Critics' consensus. Forget about it.
2: So Travolta was in Battlefield Earth, too, right?
6: Yes, he was.
2: Yeah. And he was in this Gotti thing.
1: Yeah.
2: Yeah, so, wow. He has changed America with Saturday Night Fever, Urban Cowboy.
6: Pulp Fiction.
2: He's been in some huge movies.
0: 3%. Now, Gotti was apparently a very low-budget film, only $10 million.
2: Doesn't matter, he was in it.
0: He was in it. According to Rotten Tomatoes, that is a top five worst movie ever.
2: Yeah. But he still gets to fly his airplane around and...
0: Problem Child, 18th worst movie ever. I think I've seen that movie.
2: We'll still see him as Santa Claus, won't we, this Christmas?
1: Oh, in the commercial?
2: The dance stuff, yeah.
0: He was over in, he was at Paris, wasn't he? He was watching some of the Olympics.
2: Travolta?
0: Yeah,
2: was
0: I think
2: he?
0: So.
2: I don't know. I don't know. So.
6: Oh, Travolta's Staying Alive. That's in there, too.
2: That was, directed by Stallone, right?
6: Yes.
2: Yes, that was a bomb.
6: Yep.
2: Yeah.
0: Daddy Day Camp with Cuba Gooding Jr., 40th worst movie of all time.
6: Man.
0: I remember. I'm just looking through these and be like, how many of these movies
2: and
0: have I seen?
2: A movie where a monkey played professional baseball did not make the list of worst.
0: Didn't make it.
2: Wow.
0: Oh, only one Adam Sandler movie. That's a bit of a shock.
2: Little Nicky.
6: Yeah, that's what I'm thinking.
0: Jack and Jill.
2: Oh, okay.
6: That's not as bad as Little Nicky.
1: He financed his own movies, though, right? I mean,
2: that's why he's made so much money. Yeah,
0: he has that deal too with
6: Netflix.
0: Netflix, he makes so much money.
6: He's got a new stand-up on there right now that just came out.
2: It's good to be Adam Sandler.
0: Oh, I saw this movie, McHale's Navy. Tom Arnold.
1: Yep,
6: they remade that. That's
0: right.
1: David Alan Greer is in that.
0: Yep,
6: oh, man.
1: They need and it just wasn't anything like
2: that's
1: you know,
2: worse
1: McHale's
2: than the Matt,
1: Navy.
2: That's worse than the Matt LeBlanc monkey movie, McHale's Navy.
0: Oh, Matthew Perry, rest in peace. Serving Sarah, 82nd worst movie of all time. So you know, Friends.
6: He's got 81 too. It looks like.
2: I watched the thing.
0: The whole 10 yards. Good point.
6: Yeah, he's back to back.
2: I watched a thing on the Friends cast, the main characters, the six main characters, and how the dudes had really not gotten any traction after Friends, and the girls, the women who were on the show, had all done all these other things that were like pretty successful.
6: Mm-hmm.
2: And it was like the curse of being a dude on Friends, like disaster, disaster. disaster.
0: Yeah. Well, they also made like $1 million an episode in the final season. Yeah, so I think they're all right.
2: And then the residuals are what matter now. Yeah, you just get a check for doing nothing.
0: David Schwimmer was in a Super Bowl commercial with Jennifer Aniston. Oh,
2: yeah. Right. She couldn't remember him.
1: Oh, right. Yeah.
2: So, yeah, remember, we worked together. We did.
0: But, you know, it was all right because they don't have to do appearances, no offense to Fireman Jim, at minor league baseball games.
6: Someday, maybe.
7: Your commute. Your job. Your boss. Yeah, you'll probably hate them too. Bob and Brian Morning on 102.9 The Hog.
4: The website OnlyFans is suspending a plan to ban sexually explicit content following an outcry from its creators and advocates for sex workers.
2: Hold on, back
4: the subscription
2: up. What?
4: Based
2: where is
4: site,
2: this?
4: Remember when OnlyFans, which is a subscription-based site where you can watch people do whatever for whatever dollar amount you're willing to pay?
1: Where Mrs. Poindexter was.
4: Right.
1: OnlyFans.
2: There's a documentary on this.
4: They put a ban on sex.
2: Wait,
4: on their
2: what?
4: Website.
2: That's
4: their,
2: what it's about.
4: Their website's
2: that's
4: all about
2: where
4: sex.
2: Porn star started this. I watched a little bit of a documentary the other day on it.
4: Yeah.
1: Porn stars started it.
2: Because you
1: so could, that they could get more money from
2: you
1: people
2: could,
1: who just wanted to.
2: It was more of a personal one-to-one.
4: Themselves.
2: You subscribed.
4: Exactly.
2: Subscribed, and you could have access to them through, like, you know, chat rooms and things like that. And it
4: and
2: was
4: there's
2: like,
4: various levels of,
2: right.
4: of money
2: yeah,
4: you can you, pay,
2: you,
4: depending
2: right.
4: on, you know, what you'd get.
2: Right. For $5 a month, you get this much. For $14 a month, you can have this.
4: So when we first brought this up, I said, what kind of a business model is this? It's a $5 billion company that makes its money on sex workers, and then they take sex out of the equation? It's the worst business of all time. It's... Who would do that?
2: So, but they're making tons and tons and tons of money. There's
4: but this
2: no,
4: is what I'm saying. Why would you take the sex out of it then? The subscription-based site says the ban is no longer required after discussing the issue with its banking partners. Yeah, the bankers went, are you insane? Why would you implode your business model?
2: You know, Beyonce refers to it in a number that she does.
4: Oh, okay. Is this about that blonde chick that Jay-Z slept with? Was she an OnlyFans chick?
2: I think it was another number that
4: okay.
2: she talked about. But
4: and is this in your Spotify?
2: It was part of the documentary that I heard about it because they were talking about you know how it's become so mainstream that Beyonce refers to it in one of her songs.
4: Sure. Like the craft people with the nudes. Send us your nudes.
2: Yeah, so...
4: Right? Remember that?
2: Yeah, I was going, wow, this is mainstreamed. Okay, well, and now you're saying there's no more sex on this.
4: That came out last week or the week before. Now they're saying they're suspending their plan to ban because their bankers freaked out. Because their bankers are like, how will the money come in? I'm sure. So OnlyFans said last week it would ban explicit content starting October 1st. At the time, it blamed the move on policies of banks and payment processors. But the bankers are the one in this story anyway, coming back to say, no, we're fine. We'd like you to keep making billions of dollars every year.
1: So, which once again leads to the question, why did they decide to change their policy if the banks were fine with it in the first place? Because they were getting the blame.

0: to Bill Clinton because she didn't want to re-traumatize Monica. But then Monica said, no, put that back in. She says, quote, I'm incredibly experienced in understanding how people see this story. So ultimately, I felt two things. One was I shouldn't get a pass because I'm a producer. Two, it was unfair to the team and to the project because it would leave everybody vulnerable. Like, there'd be an American outcry that the thong scene was deleted from the Bill Clinton story.
1: That doesn't that she change directed my opinion of anything in there, right? But if she's going to be honest, fine, good, good, fine, good for her.
0: Yeah, sure, right. Impeachment debuts on September 7th on FX. It's starring Beanie Feldstein as Monica. I don't know who that is. Clive Owen as Bill. Edie as Hillary Clinton.
1: I've seen a clip of this.
2: Yep. Really?
1: Yeah, Clive Owen.
0: I think they give him a nose. I think they give him some kind
2: of...
1: You would look at it and go, who is that? And then once you hear it's Clive Owen, you can't unsee Clive Owen in there, but it's not, I think, like you'd ever figure it out if you didn't
2: know. I like Clive Owen. He's a good
1: there.
2: He's a good pull for that, I think.
0: They gave him some sort of proboscis, it looks like, in the picture that I have.
1: Well, you would have to. Bill had a big nose.
2: Yeah, Bill had kind of a round... Yeah. Round nose, right?
0: What do you think of Edie Falco as Hillary?
2: Edie Falco as Hillary. Edie Falco is a really good actress. She can do that. She can pull that off.
0: You think she's going to pull that off? Okay. Yeah. Sarah Paulson as Linda Tripp.
2: Yes. Yeah. I think Sarah Paulson's another good. She's not big enough to be Linda Tripp, though. Linda Tripp Linda Tripp was a plus size woman.
0: She was on the bigger side. Yeah.
2: Sarah Paulson's a
0: stick.
2: Skinny, yeah. She's thin.
1: They can put her in.
2: She
1: suit.
2: Played Marsha in the OJ thing, didn't she?
1: Oh, was she Marsha Clark?
2: Marsha Clark in the OJ thing that we watched with Cuba Gooding
0: Jr. Oh yeah,
2: Jr.
0: yeah. That's easier OJ. For me to get. Linda Tripp was pointier nose, sort of. I don't know. Remember, she had those bangs, and I don't know. Maybe she'll be great.
2: Linda Tripp was the one who recorded all the conversations on the phone with Monica, right? When she would just get her talking about it. And that's where we got the line, the creep.
0: Yes. Mm-hmm.
2: Those were Linda Tripp's.
0: The creep loved my thong.
2: Right.
0: Yeah, okay. Monica called him the creep.
2: Anybody else creep. You have as far as casting?
0: I don't hear, but that's a pretty good moment.
2: I think Edie Falco is probably...
0: Might be worth watching.
2: She and Clive Owen are the best pulls in there, I think. Mm-hmm. Those are good gets.
1: I want to see her throw a vase.
2: Oh.
1: And I want to see.
2: Right.
1: I want to see Clive Owen duck it like the action hero he is.
2: He's British, by the way.
1: Mm-hmm.
2: So he's going to have to work on that Arkansas accent. I want to see Clive
0: Owen. You both have it down.
2: I want to see Clive Owen look into the camera and say, I did not have sex with that woman. I want to see. Yeah.
1: Sexual relations.
2: With sexual relation,
1: Ms.
2: yeah.
1: Lewinsky.
0: With the thumb.
1: I believe
0: with
1: that's
0: the Kennedy thumb.
2: Right.
1: Clip I saw him in.
2: Oh, really? That's the trailer, the promo that's out? Well, it's perfect because everybody knows what that is. That is
0: right.
2: That is as much as we choose to do these things, not because easy, but because they are hard.
0: Yes.
2: That is Bill Clinton's moment like that. I did not have sexual relations with that woman. And Hillary's is when she's talking to, is it Matt Lauer on the Today Show, talking about vast right-wing conspiracy and people will pay. That was her moment with her longer hair and her headband in and all of that stuff.
0: Right.
2: That was the day cute Hillary died.
1: Really? You think so? That was the day?
2: That's the day she walked into the bathroom after that.
0: Sold her soul.
2: After that Today Show interview, she walked into the bathroom, grabbed a pair of scissors, cut her hair off, and said, time for mama to go to work. That cutie pie Hillary is dead. Get me a...
0: Right.
2: And then she hollered, get me a pantsuit!
0: Right, exactly. Get this, like, Raggedy Ann dress off.
2: Now! And she scrubbed her face free of any makeup. She pulled up her sleeves. And she got to work.
0: She embalmed herself.
2: Don't you want to see that scene?
0: Ahead.
2: Don't you want to see that scene in this little docudrama?
0: Yes.
2: Yeah.
0: Well, it's Edie Falco. She can, like you said, she could pull that off.
2: Oh, Edie Falco can pull off
0: We'd believe

0: bitchy wife like nobody's business. She was great in The Sopranos.
1: There she is.
2: Yep.
1: Right there.
0: Picture
1: of her, you got Hillary.
0: All right, no audio?
1: If you want it.
0: I'd like to hear a little audio.
2: Sure, I would too.
0: If we could.
3: Plays Hillary Clinton and Colin Smolder.
0: Okay. It's a some sort of report on it. Mm-hmm. Yeah. Oh, I will be locked in on this. I'm in.
2: I am too. I am because of the cast.
0: When's it start?
2: I don't think I'd really care, but I am because of the cast.
0: When's it start?
2: When does it start? I moved away from that page. It is, did I say September 7th? I'm going to have to find it. Hang on.
1: Here, let's have some sound now.
0: Oh, you got some now? Okay.
1: Possibly.
0: Here you go.
3: And updates. Keep watching.
1: No, there's the picture of him.
0: Yeah.
1: Shaking his finger at
2: September
1: the TV
2: 7th.
1: Camera.
2: September 7th on FX.
0: On FX. Okay, mm-hmm. I'm in.
2: Impeachment. So American
0: crime. I just
2: crime
0: have to get through
2: story
0: the Labor Day holiday, and then I can start enjoying.
2: You do.
1: You can start enjoying American history.
0: Sure. Sure. Mm-hmm. Absolutely. Do you think there's any chance, or just tell me what you think the chances are on a scale of 1 to 100, the Clintons watch this, Bill and Hillary?
1: Oh, 100%.
0: That they watch
1: 100%
0: it?
1: 100% Hillary
2: not
1: watches
2: together
1: it. Bill, I don't think wants anything to do with it. Oh, I'm going to go golfing, baby.
2: Okay. Yeah.
1: It's nighttime, Bill.
0: Here we go.
4: You get to work in the West Wing as of this morning. You're going to be working right beside the people who run the world. Please, be professional.
5: There's a woman I'm very close to. In the midst of an affair with the President of the United States.
0: That's a spit take.
2: That's Linda Tripp.
0: What?
2: Right.
6: No, it's true.
7: But Linda Tripp looks pretty good.
8: You will lose her as a friend.
5: I've made my peace with that.
9: Are you sure
7: that
9: you
7: was
9: have
0: all right
9: evidence?
0: Okay.
7: There's no Bill. Where's Bill?
10: This isn't about.
0: Hey, baby.
7: He looks like Phil Hartman there.
0: Hey, baby. Bubbles on.
7: It's like Phil Hartman in that scene where he's in Saturday Night Live skit when he's in McDonald's
0: and
7: stealing everybody's.
0: And I saw a shot of Clive Davis. Bill Clinton was heavy when he got in the White Office.
1: Owen.
0: Clive Owen.
2: Sure.
0: He's too skinny for that time period. Bill thinned down after he was out of the White mm-hmm. House.
2: Gave up the cheeseburgers
0: right
2: and started jogging.
0: Right. Yep. He was a little rounder. A little more round at
1: hey,
0: that
1: Bill
0: time.
1: Bill was doing the jog in the White House. That's what that McDonald's skit was. He was out
0: Bill
1: jogging.
0: Yeah.
1: He stopped in McDonald's. Stole everyone's quarter pounders and fries. And then
7: that was awesome.
1: Continued on.
11: I did not have sexual relations with that woman.
0: That should
2: pretty
0: be
2: good
0: paired up.
2: It's pretty good.
0: That should be paired up. Smash cut. With JFK.
1: Yeah.
2: Yeah, because he does the thumb. He does the exact same thing.
1: Which will live in infamy.
0: Right.
1: And Bill. We choose to go to the moon. And then I did not have sexual relations
0: with that woman. Right.
7: Great
0: exactly.
7: Moments in American president
0: you
7: history.
0: Can a, yeah. You can throw a Jerry Ford judgment in there if you want.
1: But Nixon,
7: how does it say?
1: I want Nixon. The office.
2: Yeah.
0: Oh,
2: I want
0: your
2: Nixon's shoulders up.
0: Or the your president is not a crook.
1: Right, I am not a crook.
0: Yeah, I'm not a crook, yeah. It's
7: how does
0: up,
7: he
0: Rock
7: say Cuba, though?
0: Cuber.
1: On that enslaved island. Cuber.
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0: covering the great state of Wisconsin in Milwaukee at 1029 The Hog. Originating from the HQ, the Eldorado Bar in Oliver. Starring the voice of beef, Bob Madden. The gangster of love, Ryan Nelson. And the first lady of Wisconsin news broadcasters, Carrie Wood. Good morning. It is a special edition of Bob and Brian on Shuffle this morning, up until 9 o'clock, and then Bob and Brian will come to you live from Las Vegas. I'm Eric. Thanks a lot for tuning in, and we've got a lot of stuff to get to before 9 o'clock. We're going to hear about signs of a bad friend. Also, Tim Murray is going to salute Slim Caldwell. We've got how much will Carrie put up with on a date, and we'll start off with Grandpa's drug-fueled runway burnout. That's coming up next. Stick around.
1: Bob and Brian go live at 9 a.m.
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5: You see the dude in his Mustang at the Daytona airport?
6: No.
5: Yeah. These heightened times of security, and we've had close calls, and we've had disasters at airports lately. Idiot in Daytona. They're not sure how got through all the security and fences and was out on the runway doing donuts in his Mustang. No. Yes. And we're not talking about a 20-year-old. This guy looked like he was in his 50s or 60s.
7: Florida
5: now,
7: man.
5: Now, he has a reasonable excuse. He was on cocaine, had been drinking, and had been smoking marijuana.
7: Wow, the trifecta.
5: And he said, and there's footage of it. There's footage all over the place. There's not like, well, what do you mean he was on the runway? Well, look at the footage. He's driving around on the runway doing donuts, and there's planes all around him.
7: Wow.
5: Yeah. The gentleman who was drinking, doing cocaine, and smoking marijuana behind the wheel of his Mustang on the runway said, he had no recollection of doing such thing.
6: I don't remember. I was at my house. Listen to this.
7: Next thing I know.
6: I don't remember. I was at my house. I went to an AA meeting.
7: Oh, man.
6: Next thing I know, I'm doing cocaine, drinking, and smoking pot. Boy, that AA that meeting went about as poorly as it could go.
5: No kidding. Talk about not having any traction or even the opposite effect.
7: Worst AA meeting ever.
6: No kidding. That's some kind of record.
5: He's an AA hole.
7: Yeah, he is.
6: Arrested on several charges, including aircraft piracy,
7: what?
6: Burglary, indecent exposure, criminal mischief, DUI.
7: Was he naked?
6: I don't know.
5: Is he falling down and swearing?
6: There's a picture
7: naked
6: of him.
7: Pirate?
6: They have him laying on the dirt.
5: Yeah. That guy looks like what? He looks like grandpa. He looks like anybody's grandpa.
7: Yeah. Did you see what Bumpa did?
5: Yeah. What do you mean? What did Bumpa do? Well, watch the news. He's on the news. Oh, did he do a nice story about an old man next door? Not really.
7: Wow.
5: Yeah. Yeah. Went to an AA meeting.
7: Just
5: got so fired up, he had to have coke, alcohol, and pot.
7: And jumped in the car.
5: What did he say?
7: Ended up on the runway.
6: Was it his car?
5: Yeah, it was his car.
6: He didn't steal it.
5: There's nothing about a stolen car. It was his car, dude, in his Mustang.
6: Yeah.
7: It's quite a day.
5: Where you going, hon? Just going to get a quick AA meeting in. Love ya. Next thing you know, you're watching the news.
7: What?
5: Hey, that's
7: Bumpa's car.
5: That's Bumpa's car on the runway down there in Daytona. Wow. Yeah, that is quite a hot mess, right?
7: Yeah.
5: Yeah. You made national news today, hon.
7: What's the penalty for, what was it?
6: Talking
7: airplane

0: piracy? That can't be good. That sounds like a heck of a charge.
1: I think you can bring this up for him actually saying what he said. Here we go. The cop's asking him, what's going on?
2: Got a little bit more. Ready?
3: That's cute. Right there. That's good.
4: He's got those shoes on.
1: Here he is. This is the policeman.
3: Good. What's the deal, man?
2: I don't remember. Anything. I was at my house.
5: They had a bunch of drugs.
2: I went to an AA meeting.
4: Wait a minute. Time out. This isn't a day later. He's sitting on the runway with the police questioning him. What's going on? I don't remember. It was an AA meeting. Dude, we just took you out of your car.
0: He doesn't sound super hammered or anything.
2: Okay, drinking and smoking pot. Lucky I didn't get on my motorcycle.
3: So you were doing all kinds of drugs and ran through a gate?
2: Yeah, and I crashed my car.
3: Car's right
1: there. Okay. Well, all right.
4: Good thing I wasn't on my motorcycle. Why is that a good thing that you weren't on your motorcycle? You mean you killed yourself trying to get through the fences?
1: It could have gone worse. It went pretty badly.
0: He's looking at the bright side.
1: He's thinking, well, it could have been worse.
4: Good thing I wasn't on my motor. Why is that a good thing? You're on the runway in your car.
1: Because things didn't go as badly as they could have.
0: He's a glass half full guy.
1: So,
4: oh boy, I'm glad I didn't bring the motorcycle today. I might have wrecked it.
0: What?
4: Wow.
1: Oh, he attempted to board three small planes.
4: Yeah, I thought I heard them say
1: not all at once.
0: Oh, that's where the piracy thing
1: comes in. Tried to break into three different planes.
0: Well, good thing he didn't succeed at that. Who knows where he would have ended up?
1: See? There's plenty of bright side to look at.
0: Right, yes.
1: Didn't get in a plane. Didn't get on my motorcycle.
4: Wow.
0: Things could have went worse.
4: I guess you're right. that's the brighter side. I guess the bright side is, well, luckily you guys got here quick enough that I didn't kill anybody.
0: Mm-hmm.
4: Yeah. I guess that would be the bright side, too.
1: He nearly hit a student training plane that was on the taxiway. I assume that had at least a student pilot or a pilot and an instructor in it.
4: Again,
1: it was
4: the
1: on
4: bright
1: the
4: taxiway. Side, nearly, meaning he did not.
1: And he did it all in 4 minutes.
4: Yeah, I bet that was a long 4 minutes. You're sitting there in a plane wondering, where the hell is this a-hole going?
1: That's a pretty quick reaction from the security team. Yeah. This is an airport gate agent and a Embry-Riddle. That's a school.
4: Okay.
1: It's a flight school. Embry-Riddle security detained the man before deputies arrived. So they swung into action right away.
4: Yeah, there you go. Sprint. And you know, you'd think, well, here's a story out of Daytona, and you're going to go, oh, all right, kids down in Daytona, raising hell. Here we go. No, this is a guy who looks like he's 65, 70 years old, you know, who says, I don't know, there's an AA meeting. It's like, I know I'm right here. What do you mean, the next thing you know?
0: Wow, that's really flying off the rails.
4: Yeah, I would say.
0: He threw the kitchen sink at that good time.
1: Yeah. Just, I know those AA meetings are, you know, what goes on in an AA meeting stays at the AA meeting, that kind of stuff.
4: Mm-hmm.
1: You're in a safe place. You can, you know, tell everyone.
4: Yep.
1: Can empty out your heart, speak your feelings.
4: Right.
1: But I'd
4: no
1: give
4: judgments.
1: I'd give $5 to know what went on at that one.
4: You can't, if you're at an AA meeting, I've never been to one, but I'm pretty sure you can't go, wait, what? Or can you, or in an AA meeting, when this guy stands up to talk, hi, my name is, we'll just say his name is Bill.
1: It's,
4: hi. My name is Bill.
1: It's Byron.
4: My name is Byron. I'm an addict. Hi, Byron. Can you say, are you the guy that was, I spoke about the news last week? Can you do that?
0: In I don't a, think Amy? So.
4: No,
0: you can't. I think it's okay. A no judgment zone.
4: Well, that's not judging. Just, hey, are you the guy who was on the news? Are you going to talk about that right now? Because I want to hear what the hell was going on.
0: Mm-hmm.
4: Can you request stories from people speaking?
0: Got any other crazy stories like that?
1: Does he need to go, what happened at this meeting?
4: Now at our last AA meeting when Byron spoke, he seemed, didn't go well. You may have seen him on the news.
0: You may have seen him on the news.
4: Oh my gosh.
0: Wow.
4: Yeah. That's insanity. That's insanity.
1: Yeah. Does he need to go back to another meeting?
4: Why don't we start with jail?
1: Sink in.
4: Let's keep him locked up and watch him for a while before we just go, well, maybe you should get back to another meeting, Byron.
0: Yeah. I don't think you want to. Like, if you're somewhere, his family, do you want to say, have you been going to your AA meetings?
4: Last minute goes to it.
1: Right, it's like,
4: so maybe
1: shouldn't go to any meetings at all.
0: Stay away from those
4: somewhere
0: meetings.
4: In Florida, around the Daytona area, there are some people at home. They were cooking dinner, warming something up, whatever. And they turned on the news, and there was Byron. They're going, that dude was in my meeting today.
0: Right?
4: That dude, right? That guy in the news right there.
0: Yeah. Is that Byron?
1: Really? He had coffee. He had a donut.
4: Triple crown, man.
1: Yeah. Talk to the group.
0: Now he's doing donuts.
1: Well, I just can't imagine what happened.
4: Hey, man, can you tell that story about the time you drove onto the airport right after the AA meeting? Can you tell that one again? That's a great story, man.
0: It's a classic.
1: And the deputies have him on the ground, and he's relating what happened.
4: Yeah.
1: Uh-huh. He seems to have a clear enough memory of what happened.
4: Yeah.
1: Did he just need to sit down and settle down for a minute?
0: That escalated quickly.
4: Cops should keep cream sodas in their trunk. Just sit down and have a cream soda.
0: There you go, fella.
4: And just take it easy for a minute.
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4: When's the tarantula migration in Colorado? That's spring too, isn't it? It's a spring move.
5: Yeah.
6: Would it be twice a year? Do they migrate in each direction?
5: Yeah, they gotta go to and
4: you would think.
5: To and from, yeah. That's what
4: the crabs do.
5: That's
4: you never
5: migration.
4: Hear about, but you never hear about those crabs
6: the
4: where they
6: Christmas Island crabs.
4: Yeah, right. You never hear about like that they stop traffic when they're all coming back out of the ocean again.
6: Yeah, I don't know how that works.
5: They have so
4: the
5: much
4: sea
5: time.
4: Turtles just go into the ocean. They don't come back unless they're going to lay an egg or two. That's right. The only time they come back.
6: Right. Your tarantulas are late summer, early fall, peaking between September and October.
5: Okay, and when do they come? Are they, all right, and then they return.
6: I don't know,
5: away.
6: They slowly trickle the other way.
5: All right, so there's not a big. All right,
4: they don't just die over there. Then how do we breed them back over there?
5: Yeah,
4: so that they migrate again.
5: Late summer, okay, early fall, every year.
6: Questions, and I can only look things up so quickly.
5: All right, while you're looking that up, in the meantime, yesterday later in the show, Carrie had a story about do you eat the salt out of the bottom of your pretzel bag?
4: Yeah.
5: And there's the licking of, there was part of that was licking whatever it was
4: but
5: to get more salt.
4: Up. You made that.
5: On, right. And I said, so if you're.
4: It wasn't in my story.
5: If you're on a third date with somebody, and you were the person, Carrie, this time, yeah, and you think you saw him lick a pretzel and dip it back in the bag to get more salt on, it was a gesture of love because he cared about you.
4: Yeah,
5: you
4: wanted me to have more salt. He thought it would be.
5: Are you okay with that?
4: And I said, well, if we're already making out, well, I mean, it's not
5: okay.
4: Like,
5: right.
4: Then I'm, yeah.
5: You noodled it
4: I'm
5: out
4: okay.
5: in your head
4: I'm
5: and you
4: okay
5: said, yeah.
4: That.
5: And I said, okay, all right.
4: So I don't want him to do that all the time. What if it's really soggy, though,
5: you,
4: when
5: you
4: I get
5: back
4: it?
5: To your, you get back to
6: like he's just full
4: like
6: of,
4: he's
6: it's
4: really.
5: Not, it's not soggy. It's crisp. It's just, he's just, I'm okay, not sucking
4: just,
5: on it.
4: He
5: licked
4: just,
5: it and got
4: okay.
5: some salt on. You're okay with that.
6: And he knows his tongue.
5: Yeah, right.
4: Right. He knows what he's dispensing.
5: Right. He's done this before. His first pretzel that he's like to get more salt on it, but then you're okay with that. So I said, okay. Now you come home and you go. Hey, just have a seat. He says, I'm just going to sit here in the kitchen. Assume there's an island or a kitchen chair, whatever. And you throw your purse on the table. And you said, I'll be back in a minute. Just going upstairs for a second. And you run upstairs for a minute. And you come back down. And you notice your purse is open. And you think, I thought I closed
4: Wait,
5: that.
4: Are was we
5: that?
4: Still on this third date?
5: Yeah, it's the same guy. It's, he's
4: Has he been in my house yet? Because
5: yeah.
4: third date.
5: Yeah. Well, he picked you up.
4: Yeah. Yeah, well, yeah, because okay. then he gets to drive me home.
5: Right.
4: So I know how
5: yeah.
4: smart men roll.
5: Right.
4: Okay.
5: So now you come back into the kitchen. And,
4: But he's just sitting there looking at his phone?
5: Yeah, but your purse is, it's not open, but you thought you had it closed. I thought maybe it opened, and maybe it opened when... When you threw it on the table, you weren't really paying attention. You just...
4: When I look at it later, is there like a love note?
5: No.
4: Something to explain why he would have been in my purse?
5: No. No, there's not. But you just notice the purse is open.
4: Hmm.
5: Yeah. Yeah.
4: How hot? Who is it? Is it like Benicio or Josh?
5: It's
4: or?
5: A third date. I don't know what the attraction was that you said yes and you decided that a couple more dates would probably be okay.
4: But
5: you
4: later,
5: must like him. You must like him enough. It's a third date.
4: Okay, but later do I notice something's missing or I just notice that it seems amiss?
5: It's just open. I thought that was closed. Just my purse is never open. I never. Yeah.
4: I'm going to ignore that.
5: Okay. All right.
4: In the early go. If nothing's missing.
5: All right.
4: Well, I don't
5: forget
4: know.
5: About the purse.
4: Maybe because I'm dumb enough to be the person that left it open, forgot I left it open, okay. and blah, blah, blah.
5: All right.

0: So at this point in the game, the brain doesn't work.
1: Forget about the purse. It's not a purse. Now it's a, he says, I'll just wait. I'll just have a seat here at the table. Earlier in the day, you went to the store and you got something that cost like $8. Okay.
0: Is it in the fridge?
1: No, it's, hold on. Doesn't matter what you got. And you had some change. You paid with a $100 bill. And you left the change on the table near where he's sitting.
0: Mm.
1: And you know that you have a 50 and
0: right.
1: a couple of 20 and a 20 in
0: yeah,
1: there. And
0: some jankety.
1: Yeah. And you go to grab the change. And we'll even say it's the next day. You go to grab the change that's on the table. And you know there's a 50 and a 20 in there.
0: Mm-hmm. And now there's no 50.
1: But there's no 20. There's a 50. There's 10. Wait a minute. Did they get the change wrong at the store? Or
0: did I already look at my change and know that there was a 20 in there?
1: I don't know. Did you just take it and go, okay, there we go, and you're gone?
0: Again, I'm going to err that I'm the idiot. Like, I would start with myself being the stupid one, especially at our advanced age, because just am always like, where is it? Oh, that's right there. You know, just... Okay. Can't find whatever it is, and then it's like, oh, you put it right there because that's what you...
2: I give you credit for your self-examination.
0: Self-awareness, really. It's painful, but it's, you know, it's necessary.
1: Okay.
0: You got to know who you
2: are. If you're too much that way and you have self-doubt, you know...
0: Then you could be open and vulnerable,
2: too. You lose
0: your
2: confidence. Right.
1: Okay.
0: But then I could be open to
1: scams. You're going
0: to
1: blame yourself. You're not going to blame them. Okay.
0: On a third date.
1: Let's say.
2: And blame is very important.
0: Correct.
2: Very, very important.
0: And I'm great at it.
1: Okay. $20 is missing. And so the $20, you thought there was a 20 in there. That's missing. And two AA batteries that you left on the counter. And you know you left those on the counter for the remote.
0: Well, now it's getting weird. Does he take me for ice cream and pay with that 20? You know what I mean? Like, do I watch him pull a 20 and then two batteries out of his front pocket while he's paying for the ice cream?
1: Yes.
0: Now I'm like,
1: yes.
0: Wait a minute.
2: Even better if you knew you wrote something on the 20.
1: Yeah. It's like the Seinfeld episode with the red lips.
2: And then you see him pull out the...
0: Yeah. Or like a pink...
2: The 20 that says "Happy Birthday, Charlie" on it.
1: Yeah. Well, now you've caught him red-handed.
0: Yeah. Now he's got to go.
1: Yeah. Now he's got to go.
0: Well, because he can't come back in the house. Now I'm like, where's my checkbook?
2: All right. Now I'm going to flip this around on you.
0: Now I can't go to the bathroom.
2: Now I'm
0: going to
2: flip this around on you.
0: Okay.
2: Everything else is great.
0: Oh, I know. This is the trouble.
2: You know, yeah. He looks like JFK Jr.
0: Oh, God.
1: He eats with his mouth closed.
0: That was a low blow.
1: He's great at conversation. Terrific
0: lover. If he looks like JFK Jr., he can eat with his mouth open. I don't care.
2: He's pilfering 20s from your wallet.
0: What if I get to keep dating him, but I just don't invite him to my house? We go to his house, and I make sure... That, like, I don't bring any, like, 50s and 20s. I only have, like...
2: ones?
0: Yeah, like, just ones.
1: Don't leave any loose
0: change. I leave my debit card in my car locked, but then I'd have to think, where are my keys?
2: And so you would accommodate him.
0: If I'm sleeping over, I'd be like, is he going to go in my car now and look around? Like,
1: I don't think it's that easy. I think he always wants to go to your place. Let's go to your place.
2: You do this to me.
0: What if?
2: And I haven't put him on the toilet or put you in a cage.
0: No,
2: or
0: I know. It's just thievery. That's basic.
1: And it's little things. It's nothing that's going to wreck anything. Like
0: he's not trying to get at my credit or like you know what I'm saying.
1: A box of staples that you know you left right there.
0: But if they're
1: just gone.
0: Is he just cheap? Is it fun? Is it a thrill for him?
2: You don't know why.
1: Yeah. Maybe
2: this is what you wonder. Is he desperate? On some hard times, he needs money. He's ashamed.
0: No, what if
2: is he just some kind of creepy?
0: What if he takes me to dinner all the time and refuses to let me pay, but then takes stuff from me?
1: Right.
2: Well, then you have to wonder about that, right? What's going on with this guy?
1: You know,
0: do we watch like true crime or do we watch like anything? And he makes comments about stealing.
1: You know for a fact
2: he does.
0: Like he's into it.
2: Like he is daring you to guess. What he's up to.
1: You know for a fact that you had two printer cartridge replacements in that room. And they're gone. They're both gone.
0: But it's never like my underwear or something really like...
1: Not that you've noticed yet.
0: Well, I mean, I'm just saying in creep level, if AA batteries don't really bother me, but like if you're in my underwear drawer,
1: no, but it goes
0: you're
1: to
0: freaking me out.
1: His mental state.
0: Yeah, I know.
1: I'll start little.
0: I know. What does he drive? Does he seem gainfully employed? He's all those things, right? He is.
1: Yeah. He's killing it. Yeah.
2: What does he drive? What is your favorite car? He drives that.
0: Yeah. Okay. All right, he's in a Range Rover.
1: Okay.
0: Range Rover. And he looks like JFK Jr.
1: Yes. And it's always, the Range Rover is always, it's immaculate. Like when you get in, it's like, wow, how do you keep this so clean? You know, sort of thing. And then you notice you're missing glass cleaner.
0: But it's just, that's it.
2: You're constantly wondering what you did with the $20 that you just had.
0: I just had that. It was in my jeans pocket.
1: All these little things have been happening.
0: Keep going
1: the glass
0: for a
1: cleaner,
0: while.
1: A half a roll of paper towel, $20.
0: Everything
1: your purse
0: else
1: was
0: is
1: open.
0: Great, though. He looks like that. Now you come, like that.
1: Now you come into the room. He's been sitting in the kitchen for 30 seconds.
0: But now I'm really rushing.
1: Hold on.
0: When I leave him alone, because I'm freaking out.
1: This time you come
0: he
1: into
0: can't live like that.
1: This time you come into the kitchen. You've been dating for a few months now. Let's say 2 months.
0: Ooh.
1: And there's always these little things. It's like, okay, maybe you could. I don't know. The printer cartridges, the box of staplers.
0: I don't have a printer.
1: Staples.
0: At home, but okay, all right.
1: Okay.
0: I got it.
1: But this time you come in the kitchen and you notice a knife is missing.
0: Like, do I have the knives on the counter where I'd be?
1: You have the butcher.
0: You have the thing.
1: Block.
0: So
1: yeah,
0: you notice that one is not in the thing.
1: And they're always there. You always have
0: them
1: in
0: there. Now that's creepy. Now we're getting into creepy, though. That's
2: What if it's
1: like
2: a very popular kind of knife? You've bought a standard issue kind of market dominant knife leader.
0: Like the Ginzu back in the day.
2: And next time you're at his house, you see it there.
1: Well, one that looks like yours, is that mine?
0: But hers looks like
2: every other knife of that type. You're missing a favorite blouse or T-shirt.
0: See, now we're rounding the corner into batteries.
2: It's just a lost piece of laundry.
0: Did I take that to the dry cleaner? I would automatically just start in my own head.
2: You like how clean he is.
0: Yeah, okay.
2: And one day you see him kind of wiping a spot off a window with a square of cloth that
0: he cut with my knife.
2: Well, it has the same design on it as the shirt you're missing.
1: Yeah. He's using your favorite shirt.
2: Like it says
0: it says
2: Rolling Stone on it.
0: Dude, that's my concert T-shirt. You can't get that merch anymore. That was from 1990.
1: No, I've had that rag.
2: He's had the shirt for years. He cuts the shirts up. He recycles. Yeah. He's responsible. He does two uses on things. He's going to throw away a shirt. It's got holes in it. It's not wearable anymore. He cuts it up and he uses it to clean.
1: And keep in mind, he still looks like JFK Jr.
0: Yeah, I know. Is he shirtless while he's doing the windows?
1: Yes.
0: I'm just going to sit on the couch and watch.
1: Too.
0: Yeah, I might just watch. Yeah. I'll just sit there.
2: All right, you were watching and then...
0: I'm gonna get over the Stones
2: T-shirt. When you just took a break from your fascination, you saw, hey, that says...
0: Stone.
2: That says just like a...
0: North American...
2: That's like I was missing.
0: Okay, but this is month two?
1: Yeah, it's a couple of months in now. You've seen the knife on the counter at his house that you're...
0: I've never said anything. I've never said a word.
1: No. You kind of mumbled like... You don't accuse him, you just...
2: But your life's not bad because you're missing a knife.
1: He can tell you're confused when you walk in the room and...
2: Your life's not bad because you're missing a shirt.
0: No, tour merchandise is kind of irreplaceable.
1: You probably weren't even going to wear it again.
0: Which is true, but it's also like you can't get that back again. I was only there once, and they're not.
1: You can get it on eBay. You can
0: buy it for 40 bucks, you can replace it. Maybe even the knife. I don't care. I really don't. That's okay. All right.
1: Yeah.
0: It's batteries. Okay. It's a knife.
1: All right.
0: I don't know. But if the knife is a set, and it's on the counter, and then it's missing
2: one. Just replace the one.
0: But he's always taking me out, and he's loving me up, and it's just perfect.
1: Yes. Yeah.
0: I'm in.
1: It's a real complete gentleman.
0: I'm in for some thievery.
1: Yeah.
0: At least for like, I'll go 6 months.
1: Yeah.
0: And then after that, I think, this is never going to change.
2: Okay, you marry him.
0: Wait, when did I marry him? Month three?
2: After a while.
1: Yeah, before month six.
2: And then after you've been together for a while.
0: Why does he need to steal from
2: you? You come upon a drawer of all the stuff you were missing.
0: Yeah.
2: The knife, the t-shirt, the batteries.
1: Not only your stuff. It's just a drawer full of like ice cream scoopers and melon ballers.
2: You find your stuff. And then right nearby, a bunch of other stuff.
1: Yeah. Yeah.
0: Is he dating somebody else?
1: Well, that's not right.
0: Oh.
2: All right. So we found your... We found the hill you have to climb over. We should give you some time to do it.
1: Now you have to decide right now. That's the fun part. Are you in or are you out?
2: No, the fun part is agonizing over this for a long time.
0: Yeah, but I married him now. Now I'm stuck.
2: Yeah.
0: Why would he still steal from me when we're married?
1: Now you have to ask yourself again, did I make a mistake?
0: Easy on the again, pal. I can throw a stone your way.
1: Oh, have I done it again? Oh. So for spatulas.
0: This is exhausting. Because I just have to keep picturing JFK Jr. And then I'm like, I don't care what you're saying. Mm-hmm. Like, you can say whatever you want.
1: Yeah.
0: Because I just watched his documentary again. Not the love story one with the fake guy. I watched the real documentary and just got all JFK again. I'm still in love with that guy.
1: You love hard, then. That's what I'll say about you. You love hard.
0: Me and Mary Kay Letourneau.
1: Yeah. 7:06.
2: Coming up. Crab migration is October to November. I hadn't forgotten.
3: 102.9 The Hog. Good morning. Eric here with a special edition of Bob and Brian on Shuffle as we get ready for the big Vegas broadcast coming up at 9 o'clock this morning. They'll be coming to you live from Circa in Las Vegas with Santana, Dotson, Carrie, and somehow magically I'll be there as well. Fuel your summer with Painting by Christopher and the Hog. 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

0: Thanks for having the hog on this morning. I'm Eric with a special edition of Bob and Brian on Shuffle as they are out in Las Vegas and will go live this morning, 9 to noon. Thanks to Circus Sports, they'll be live out there. Santana Dotson will be hanging with them. So will Carrie. I'll be there. And it's all for the Circa Millions, Circa Survivor, and Circa Grandissimo contests with $30 million in prizes. Also, Borna and Mandy are in Vegas as well, and they're going to broadcast live the afternoon program starting at 3 o'clock today. You can get all the details on the Hog app. Coming up next, the guys discuss dinner time traditions.
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7: Where did we learn everything? What every topic was covered by what TV show?
8: Seinfeld.
7: I think that's where I first was introduced to the term the early bird.
8: What?
7: At restaurants, the early bird. Going to,
8: you know, you never heard the term before?
7: I don't remember hearing it much.
8: The early bird
7: that.
8: Gets the worm.
7: No. I just mean as far as going to have dinner, you know, at a restaurant, I think. I'd always I don't remember not right. knowing. But the early bird specials and all that stuff at the restaurants, that typically the joke was old people. It's old people yeah. who go eat dinner at 4:30. Jerry even says, I don't want to have dinner at 4:30. Well, not such a joke anymore. A growing trend shows that people are now dining earlier, according to restaurants.
8: By people, what do you mean?
7: Young people. Gen Zers.
8: Okay.
7: They don't want to eat at 7, 8 o'clock. They want to eat at 5 o'clock. Yeah. The most busy time in a restaurant, or the biggest growth time in restaurants, has been between 5 and 6 o'clock. It's becoming the peak time at restaurants for reservations among Gen Zers.
8: Do they give a reason?
7: Yes.
8: Okay.
7: Driven by remote work flexibility, wellness goals, better digestion and sleep, and the desire to avoid crowded restaurants. Yeah, they don't want to go to a crowded restaurant. They want to go no, it's too crowded.
9: Yeah, it's like they're early.
7: It's like Yogi Berra said, everybody goes there now, so nobody, what was this saying?
9: Nobody
7: goes there anymore. It's too busy or
9: too
7: something.
9: Crowded,
7: like that.
9: Yeah,
7: too crowded, right.
8: Yeah, that sounds right.
7: Yeah, so now I have to deal with these people, because I've always liked to eat. Well, but I'm the exception. I go to bed at 6 o'clock.
9: Yeah.
7: So let's have dinner at 5:30. Are you insane? I've had to walk people through this. What time do you go to bed? I don't know. 11. When do you have dinner? 6, 7 o'clock. Okay. Have dinner at 10:45 and then go to bed. I don't want to do that.
8: What's the traditional standard dinner hour?
7: At my house when I was a kid?
8: No, I mean, just across the U.S.
7: Oh, I have no
9: idea. 5 o'clock.
8: 5 o'clock.
7: It was usually
8: 5, 6 o'clock.
9: My father-in-law, if he didn't have dinner on the table at 5 o'clock, there was going to be some, someone's going to have some answering to do.
8: What, did he work till 4?
9: I think 30? So, yeah. It was just 5 o'clock, dinner on the table. Yeah.
7: Forever, that was just the rule from...
9: till the day he died. It was, that's 5 o'clock, dinner time.
7: Yeah.
8: Okay, that sounds reasonable.
7: So if
8: it
7: got to
8: always been around 5 or 6.
7: Mm-hmm. Ours when I was a kid was 5:30. If you weren't, you weren't told to be at the table at 5:30. It was just, that's the deal.
9: That's
7: where
9: it.
7: Were you? It's 5:30.
9: Mm-hmm.
7: You know, it's dinner time. You know, there was going to be, like with your father-in-law, you were going to have to answer some questions if you weren't there at 5:30, because that is just, everybody knows that.
9: Yeah.
8: So, I don't think that's unreasonable, actually. You know, it's,
7: to not have to announce what time dinner is tonight? No.
8: No, to have a standard dinner time and, you know, the kids just know it. You know, mm-hmm. you're out playing or you're, you know, doing whatever. You know dinner's at 5:30, so be here.
7: Mm-hmm.
8: Shouldn't have to call. Shouldn't have to yell.
9: But in my house, we've never had a standard dinner time. It kind of just goes on how the day's going, you know?
8: I realize... I never did.
9: Especially with, sports, kids' sports
7: exactly.
9: games.
7: Once they get into all that, it's like dinner time is like, well,
8: that
7: that's not going to
8: work. Changed a lot of things, because, you know.
9: Mm-hmm.
8: My parents weren't going to do that. They weren't going to build their life around what I was doing.
9: Yeah.
8: I was going to try to fit in to the family plan.
9: Right. If you have baseball practice at that time, you're just going to miss dinner then.
8: Right. And then, you know, it'll...

0: be kind of dried up and reheated and sitting on the stove, you can have that.
1: Sure. Your father didn't fight in the Pacific so you could have a flexible dinner time.
0: That's exactly right.
1: Yeah, that wasn't part of the deal. Right. No.
0: Dig up some islands in some, Pacific turd pile, and then you can decide when we're going to have dinner.
1: That's not why I was building those landing strips, so that you could decide when you were going to have dinner. Tell you what, I'll tell you when dinner's going to be, and if you miss it, that's it.
0: But we never had that argument. I never proposed, Betty, Dave, why don't you adjust everything you do to my football practice schedule or my ski club schedule? Nah.
1: Was there anything in the oven?
0: It wasn't like they just forgot about me. There was you can heat up that it's on the stove.
1: There'd usually be something in the oven if I was it's like high school and you had some sport going on. You come home, it's in the oven. Okay, thanks, but I used to think, well, all right, and then I would sit here all alone eating my dinner
2: with one light bulb above you.
0: I didn't want to talk to him much anyway.
1: We had a microwave at that time. I don't know why she was still putting it in the oven. I mean, it was fine. It was, set it at 120, pull it out. I never really thought to grab a...
0: I didn't feel forgotten or left out. No, I did fine. What I had wanted to do. Why did I want to run track? I hated
1: it. I never sat there and thought I never enjoyed track.
0: Always, it's awful.
1: Yeah. I never sat there at 16 years old thinking to myself, well, now I don't know how everyone's day went.
0: Yeah.
2: Right.
0: Yeah.
2: You talk about your day.
0: Right. So, no big deal.
1: Dinner time when we were all kids usually was when you got your orders for the next day.
2: Yeah.
1: From the old man.
2: Mm-hmm.
1: You got all those holes dug?
0: Nothing wrong with that. Nothing wrong with that.
1: You just got
2: to put in that leech bed
0: and organizational.
1: Did you get that central air installed today?
2: Right.
0: A time for order and organization. Nothing wrong with that.
1: It was like, okay, here's your orders for tomorrow. Get that done. Have that done by the time my father ended pretty much every dinner sentence. Have that done by the time I get home tomorrow. So you were on the clock, because it was some right around 4 o'clock, Donnie was going to come pulling up.
2: How did you answer that?
1: You said, okay. Pop. Okay. There was no discussion. It wasn't like...
0: If you had brought a notepad with you to dinner to jot these projects down, would that have been a problem?
1: It was usually just, it wasn't that complicated. He gave you a thing to do. Here's what you need to get done tomorrow. Did you get the grass cut today?
0: Just want to make sure I don't forget anything.
1: I don't know how that would have, how big, a notebook or just a little like Columbo notepad that I...
0: A Columbo notepad.
1: I think I'd have been better. Here's probably the best way to handle that. I wouldn't have brought it to the dinner table. That would have been like, what the hell is that?
0: What if you had it in your pocket? Just a pocket and a pen?
1: Maybe I kept it in a dresser drawer hidden,
0: Where you could turn around quickly and write
1: it down, after dinner. Okay, get this done tomorrow. No, but so we're eating earlier. Not such a joke anymore. We're moving to an earlier dinner time.
0: For digestion and... Yeah, just different life.
1: Work flexibility, wellness goals, digestion. The man hasn't digested a decent meal in 2 weeks. Is that what it was, Carrie? How many weeks had it been since he had digested a good meal?
3: I think
1: Karen's father.
3: 2 weeks.
1: Was it 2 weeks?
3: Go out. Daddy never went out at all. You don't know how I feel.
0: Do they still take siestas? Is that part of the Mexican culture or Spanish culture?
3: Latin culture,
0: Because that used to be a thing. Kind of knock off in the early afternoon, take a nap, go back to work.
1: Here's what I know about that.
0: And then dinners were like 11 o'clock at night.
3: And then went on for 3 hours.
1: I had daughters who went to Spain for school things, and they said, we don't have dinner till 10, 11 o'clock.
2: Yeah.
1: I was like, what?
3: It's also that light out in summer.
1: That's crazy.
2: Mm-hmm.
1: Crazy.
2: I think even out on the East Coast, they have dinner much later. Like,
3: oh, yeah.
2: 7, 8 o'clock.
3: 17% of Spaniards still take a siesta 4 or more times a week.
0: Yeah. 4 or more times a week.
1: I think I do too. Okay. Yeah, no. I could deal with that.
0: Then I'm older. You know, we sit there watching something at 2 o'clock. And
2: sure as hell.
0: Your schedule is way messed up.
2: I like that kind of thing. Oh, yeah. Siesta time.
1: Yeah.
2: Yes. I'm in.
0: Yeah,
1: it just kind of sneaks up on me. It's not really planned. It's like I wake up, oh, what did I miss? Have to rewind what I'm watching.
2: Just woke up. Yeah. Didn't see that one coming.
3: Lionel
0: Surprise
3: Richie,
0: siesta!
3: Lionel Richie wanted to fiesta forever, but some of us now want to siesta forever.
2: Sure.
0: That's just something I haven't heard talked about or heard discussed in a long time, the old siesta.
1: No, because I learned about it in cartoons when I was a kid.
3: And then it's other cultures.
0: Usually two mice.
1: And now if they put that in a cartoon, it's seen as stereotyping, and it's a hate cartoon.
3: Other cultures, you know, work around the clock, and they're guys jumping out of offices because they can't take the pressure anymore, or sleeping in little tubes, and, you know, it's just interesting.
1: Mm-hmm.
3: And we want a 4-day work week here in America. People are digging that.
1: I really don't care about America. I just care about the Bob and Brian show. Let's get that. Let's start there.
3: Yeah.
1: America.
3: Yep. We're first.
2: We'll be leaders on that one.
3: Huge cultural leaders on less.
1: That's, yes, leading the way in less. Slower.
0: When's the last time you heard about a siesta? A serious
1: before this conversation, I couldn't tell you. I have no idea.
3: Think about being in resorts in Cancun and Playa del Carmen. Did you ever see anybody just? Well, we're closed for lunch right now.
1: Well, that was gonna be my. That's never. What I was gonna say as a joke. Well, I was just in Mexico. It seemed like everybody's giving her all day. Right. I didn't see anybody taking any siestas.
2: The guy that served you breakfast is up there. Acting like he's Michael Jackson at 11 o'clock at night.
3: And he served you 10 daiquiris in the pool, too. Siesta? He's like, what?
0: But, well, the resort culture, they're catering to the visitors.
1: That's true. Not. They want you to have a good day. It's a party.
3: That's true.
1: It's an all-day party.
0: They're adapting to your culture. You're not.
3: But we've been on buses going on tours, you know, in those places, and you see plenty of people out walking. You don't see things shuttered and streets empty. People are cooking.
1: Hardly. Yeah, not at all. So I don't know.
0: So I don't know how much it happens anymore, but like Rock said, and I heard that from Mr. Reisenauer, our Spanish teacher, he talked about...
3: I bet siestas had more
0: having
3: to do...
0: dinner at 10, 11 o'clock at night.
1: Yeah.
3: With heat of the day.
1: Yeah. Sure.
0: Yeah.
1: Yeah. More productive.
3: You can be in the field when it's 110 or, you know...
1: Or we can go back when it's 98.
3: Right.
1: You know, later in the day, 5 o'clock or so. So what did you say? How many? What was the
3: 17%
1: percentage?
3: 17% was the headline.
1: 17%. That's still a pretty good percentage of people who just
3: Spaniards, not
1: have a designated time that I'm going back to bed for a while. That's like our second sleep,
3: right?
1: That we used to have in this country.
0: Yeah,
1: years ago.
0: That's something that I don't know that went away. That wasn't passed from generation to generation. It kind of got lost somewhere. The second sleep idea.
3: Mm-hmm. I'm doing second sleep now, but I don't want to be doing it.
0: Yeah.
1: You'll get up and have a meal and then go back to bed.
3: I don't go to the neighbor's house either.
0: Is it neighbors? That was a big one.
3: I'm not trying to make a baby either.
0: Right.
3: Maybe practicing.
1: What? No, just go to sleep. Just go to sleep. Get up. When you wake up, you get 6, 7, 8 hours later. Get up. Not a second sleep. Don't do 3 hours and then...
2: There are people that say that's wrong. Man was not meant to sleep in like an 8-hour straight.
3: Exactly.
0: That's why your bladder fills up.
2: Right. Well, that's your automatic alarm.
0: You up in the middle of the night. Hey, don't just go back to bed. Go and shovel something.
2: Have a steak.
3: I've actually straightened some things up because I just can't get back to sleep. Yeah. I'm like, well, I might as well
1: just
3: do it
1: every night. You do that occasionally when you know you can't fall back asleep. I'll get up and do something. And the whole meal thing flies in the face of why Gen Zers are having dinner at 5 o'clock between 5 and 6 and not 11 o'clock anymore.
3: I have the worst dreams when I eat late. Just the weirdest, worst. It's just... Ugh,
2: especially
3: I
2: like
3: hate that.
2: Pizza or
3: oh, pizza
2: something.
3: Will give me like freak dreams. Yeah.
0: That just seemed like such a stereotype thing.
3: No, not for me.
0: Or a cliche or something.
2: Yeah, it does it to me.
0: It'll give you dreams.
1: Really? You know, now that you mention it, heroin. really.
3: Well, it should knock you out, Bob.
1: Some wild,
0: it really
1: wild dreams
0: knock you out.
1: Right. On that stuff.
2: That Molly really gives me some wild dreams.
3: Molly. If you can make it
0: what
3: to bed.
0: What the hell is Molly?
1: X. Molly. Kinda,
0: yeah.
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0: It's Bob and Brian on Shuffle on the Hog. Good morning, Eric, here with you. Special edition this morning as we are out in Las Vegas getting ready for a live broadcast starting at 9 this morning. Don't miss it. It'll be coming to you live from Circus Sports. Up next, Carrie has a list of signs of a bad friend. I am Mindy.
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5: What are red flags that somebody's a bad friend?
6: Well, let's see.
7: Maybe they mock you all the time.
5: Okay, mocking, number one. Bringing up Junior Sample, number two.
6: Complain a lot.
5: Number three.
6: They don't listen.
7: Challenge everything
5: four,
7: you say all the time.
6: Talk about
5: five.
6: Themselves all the time.
5: Number eight, they gossip about a lot of other people. If they do that all the time, they're probably doing it about you, too. I gave up a girlfriend over that, broke up with her.
6: Really? Because of the gossip?
5: Because just she just was just so over the top with it, and you knew, well, what do you say about me when I'm not around? You just know.
7: Yeah. I like those friends.
6: Did you formally break up, or did you just...
5: No, I made her cry.
6: What? Really? You said, I don't want to be around you anymore.
5: I didn't try to make her cry. I just said, here are my reasons that I think I just, this doesn't, this is kind of negative. And
7: so how do you start that conversation? This will be our last get together.
5: I don't know how I started it. It was a long time ago, but it was the right thing to do.
7: You stuck to your guns.
5: Oh yeah.
7: You never went back.
5: No.
7: Okay. Oh, you really
5: problem
7: are
5: for me.
7: A cold-hearted bitch.
5: This person was kind of what you say. You feel nervous around them that you're going to say the wrong thing.
7: Well,
5: so
7: you're
5: not
7: really
5: yourself.
7: Friends. Then you're not really friends.
5: Number seven. Number six, you only do the stuff they want to do. If you suggest doing something, they probably won't do it.
6: Well, I don't want to do that. Let's do what I want to do.
5: Right?
6: Let's drink all your beer.
5: Number five, it feels like you're a backup friend. Signs include last-minute invites or ditching you because they found something else they'd rather do.
7: Okay.
5: That's a bad friend. They only support you and never challenge you.
6: Only support you.
5: Really good friends are blunt and honest when they need
7: you.
5: To be.
7: Then if that's the criteria,
5: that's
7: Brian,
5: number one.
6: Never support you.
7: Yeah, Brian's
5: that's
7: the best friend
5: A.
7: I ever had.
5: Right.
7: Best friend in the history of the world.
5: Number three, they always try to one-up you.
7: Well, that goes on here.
5: It's a sign that they only want the focus to be about them. Number two, when it feels like you're constantly helping them or going out of your way, friends do that for each other sometimes, but it can't just always be one-sided. Give me a dollar. they treat you differently when you're in a group. They could be nice and supportive of you when you're, solo.
7: I know what you mean.
5: But then together in a group, that's so high school. But wow, I'm sure it goes on. Yeah. That was number one. Of course, we had our own set of one, two, three, and seven. Six common phrases people get wrong all the time.
6: All right.
7: Six common phrases people get wrong all the time.
5: If you go to the coffee shop, you get an espresso. You don't get espresso.
7: Oh, I know
5: it's
7: one.
5: Not espresso.
7: I know one.
6: Espresso.
7: When people
6: not
7: say
6: escape,
7: that's
6: not
7: the one I was going to say. When I hear people say escape, I'm
5: like, no, I hate
7: what
5: that.
7: Are you?
6: One that sort of drives me nuts is not knowing the difference between console, counsel, and console.
5: Oh. Mm-hmm.
7: Here's another one. When I hear somebody and it

0: happens all the time. Watch the news, and you'll hear half of the people on the news, reporters, anchors, whatever, say student. It's student.
1: Student.
0: Student. When did you?
1: They're over-pronouncing it.
2: Well, that's their job, if you ask me. I don't know.
0: Well,
2: you have to be clear. You have to be.
0: Sorry, we're in communications. Our job is to get it right.
2: Okay, Mr. Mocky Mountains.
0: Frank Reynolds.
2: And Mr. Onion.
0: Frank Reynolds stopped a broadcast and banged the desk and said, can we get this right?
1: We're just talking about some factual information, not how someone pronounced students.
0: Right.
2: Okay, I've not heard that.
0: There's that non-support that was in the last story again. All right? So there you go.
2: God, this is fun. I'm going to miss this when I quit next week.
0: Now the stories are just smashing into each other.
2: A lot of people say for all intensive purposes. I think I hear this a lot. It is all intents and purposes.
0: Okay.
2: Intent.
1: Yeah.
2: It's for all intents and purposes, not intensive purposes.
1: How many people had Denise Richards say intensive purposes on an episode of 30 Rock where she was an idiot?
0: Oh, really? I missed
2: it. Wow.
1: Yeah.
0: I have not.
1: For all intensive purposes.
0: Did she?
1: Yeah.
0: Okay.
2: Saying your life took a total 360 is wrong.
0: Yeah. Well, you're going the same direction then, so you're fine.
2: You probably mean a 180.
1: Just about any other compass point will work.
0: Anything other than 360 is just fine.
2: Mm-hmm.
0: Yeah.
1: I'll say anything up to about 270 would sort of get the idea.
0: You're on a different course.
1: Yeah.
0: I'm on a different course.
2: In the phrase getting off scot-free, the word Scott only has one T.
0: Oh, but how do you know that if you're saying
1: you're pronouncing that with two T's.
2: It's an old English word.
1: Stop it.
2: For tax.
0: You know, getting off scot-free.
1: What about champing at the bit?
0: That's right. Another one.
1: Not chomping.
0: Yeah.
1: It's champing.
2: Yeah. Yep.
0: How about doggy dog world?
2: A doggy dog world? Who says that?
0: You haven't heard people say it's a doggy dog world?
2: I have not.
0: I swear they have no idea they're supposed to be saying dog eat dog world.
2: What a bad student.
1: Yeah.
0: Yeah. Student. Come on.
2: I've heard this. Butt naked. It's not buck. Oh. Naked, it's buck.
0: Can that be either? Because butt naked means your butt is naked, but I understand it's buck naked, but I thought we had two naked.
2: You think
0: nakeds.
2: Butt came along? I think butt naked came along because
1: people weren't understanding that it was buck.
2: Yes, and naked. So now it's a thing. Now it is a thing. So I'd probably give you that. I don't know.
1: It's a mistake that became the norm.
2: And I don't know who I heard say this, but I just heard it recently. Was it like Nick Lachey or somebody somebody somewhere
0: stop
2: said
0: the presses.
2: Nip it in the butt. And they said it twice, like on a reality show. And I'm like, it's in the bud. Like I yelled at the TV.
0: I think that's a porno.
1: No, it probably is.
2: It wasn't Farrah Abraham. Yeah, nip it in the butt, I'm sure has
0: bud.
2: A series bud. 1 through 5.
0: Nip it in the bud. Scott free.
1: It's two T's.
2: Saying that wrong.
3: All intensive purposes.
1: Here it is. There you go.
0: Denise Richards.
2: What else did she say in that show to make her seem dumb?
1: She got on an elevator and said, "This room is moving."
2: Oh. That's great.
0: She's
2: did you
0: great,
2: enjoy it? Did she look hot?
0: Then she's a great actress.
2: How did she look? Let me
1: see. She looked great. He's got it over there.
2: Oh, he's got. I see.
0: Yeah. Rock brought that up. See how Brian brings up Junior Sample for you, and Rock brings up Denise Richards for Brian.
1: I brought up Denise Richards.
0: Who's
1: I
0: a
1: brought
0: better
1: up
0: friend?
1: Denise Richards.
0: Who's a better friend?
2: Mm.
0: I think Rock.
1: Rock
0: is
1: always. Just played the video
0: better
1: clip.
0: Friend, yeah.
1: You're surfboarding on my good friendness.
0: Just played it. You said
4: no, that's the way I
2: just say friendness.
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0: 1029 The Hog. Good morning, it's Eric with a special edition of Bob and Brian on Shuffle. 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Borna and Mandy are also out in Vegas with us, and they're going to be going live this afternoon starting at 3 o'clock. 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

0: Thanks for having the Hog on this morning. I'm Eric with a special edition of Bob and Brian on Shuffle. We're less than an hour away from the live broadcast from Vegas as Bob and Brian will come to you live from Circa Sports with Santana Dotson and other guests. And we're going to talk about Circa Millions, Circa Survivor, Circa Grandissimo, all these big contests with $30 million in prizes. Also, Borna and Mandy will do the afternoon program from Vegas as well, starting at 3 o'clock. Details on the Hog app. Get ready for sports with Tim Murray. Fireman Jim is in on this next segment, talking about Slim Caldwell Day.
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11: And now your host for Ray Caldwell Day, Tim Murray.
12: Hello, gentlemen.
11: Howdy.
13: Morning.
12: Howdy. Hiya, hiya, hiya.
11: Yep.
14: Ray Caldwell Day.
11: Ray Caldwell.
14: I know that name.
11: Yep. We made a big deal about him on this show before.
12: Ray Caldwell.
14: How long ago? How 10 years ago? Last year?
11: Within the last year, I think.
14: What? Just Fireman Jim?
11: Who's Ray Caldwell?
12: Who the hell's Ray Caldwell?
11: Yeah. Yeah, I believe you brought it up. He's the guy who was struck by lightning on the mound and finished the game.
15: Oh, right. Awesome.
11: For the Indians in 1919.
15: Oh, man. That's a great story.
14: How do you not remember that name? Yeah. Hit
11: Six
14: by lightning.
11: 6'2", 190 pounds, Slim Caldwell. Yeah.
15: Mm. Anniversary?
11: No, it was on this date. Yeah.
12: This is the day he was struck by lightning, huh?
11: Yes.
14: August 24th. What year?
11: 1919.
15: Famous year in baseball.
11: Okay. Just due to a set of flash from the sky explodes down in the middle of the field. Shortstop Ray Chapman feels a surge of electricity go down his leg. I took off my mask and I threw it as far as I could, catcher Steve O'Neill said. I didn't want to attract any bolts toward me. 5 seconds after the bolt hits the ground, everyone looks around. The 8 Indian position players are okay, but their newest teammate is not. Caldwell is on his back, arms spread wide, out cold on the mound.
15: Oh, man.
11: Lightning strike, it hit him directly.
14: Well, there's something about his uniform smoking.
15: Survive that.
11: Players rush to Caldwell, but the first man that touches him leaps in the air, saying he'd been zapped by Caldwell's prone body. Everyone just steps back and stares. Caldwell's chest is smoldering from where the bolt burned it. They're terrified to touch him.

0: Yeah.
1: How about There's that?
2: How about that, man?
3: Then on this week in baseball.
2: And he finished the game.
0: Yeah, I'm looking for that at the end of the story, but yeah, he finished the game.
4: Jeez. It's time for Dodger baseball.
2: Well, while they're tending to call, though, don't forget popcorn, 10 cents for the next inning. Looks like he's
4: there. And Ray, he went out there and they checked his chest. It was smoldering.
3: Gosh, Fireman Jim, you're always looking for promotions with the milkman.
2: That'd be all
3: Could
2: over
3: you
2: that.
3: Do lightning night?
2: Oh, we would for sure.
3: If any milkman is hit by lightning, free
0: Everybody
3: popcorn.
0: On the field is ready to pronounce Caldwell dead. The 31-year-old pitcher starts groaning and crawls back to his knees, then his feet. Team rates rejoice, but still everybody keeps their distance from the guy whose chest was just on fire. They offer to walk him off the field, and he heads and as he heads to the hospital, but Caldwell is incredulous. I have one more out to get, he says. He's insistent enough that eventually the catcher speaker walks back to center field and lets him stay on the mound to finish his complete
3: Wait
0: game.
3: Wait a second. When does the guy who got hit, his brain isn't operating correctly. Right. He's just had how many gigawatts of electricity?
2: Short circuiting.
0: Charging. Yeah, only he throws better because, you know.
3: Maybe. Oh, now it's a Disney.
0: Because this is the computer war tennis shoes or something.
4: See, what you need to work in, Brian, this is where you need to pull the Vin Scully is, while you're talking this, you go, and the 1-1.
0: Yeah.
4: Ball outside, 2-1 to Moises Alou.
3: Ray's chest seems to still be smoldering. That's
0: there's the 2-0. Yeah. Caldwell looks at Chapman and says, "Give me the dang ball," and turns toward the plate.
3: There's no doctor, no trainer, nobody is going to say
4: 2-1 pitch up and away.
2: Get like Moonlight Graham in there to check him out.
0: Right.
3: Yeah.
4: Hot dog, right in the middle of her throat.
2: Yeah, they're joking around that they're holding up hot dogs to his chest now to cook him up, it looks like. They're just being playful with him now.
3: With his dead body. Oh, he's not dead.
2: Oh, he's all right.
3: Oh, he's not dead. Ray Caldwell dead.
4: Dusty Baker last night actually went to Justin Verlander after six innings and said, "You want to come out?" Ray Caldwell got struck by lightning and still finished.
2: Exactly.
0: Yeah.
4: You want to come out after six innings of a no-hitter?
5: Well, we brought this up when Clayton Kershaw had a perfect game going
4: and came
5: out
2: to 8.
5: Yeah, he reached 100 pitches and couldn't finish the game.
3: Yeah. I played ball with a man who was hit by a bolt of lightning and pronounced dead on the mound. And he still got back up and got the last out of the inning.
2: It was 3,000.
0: A dead man. Finished the game. Got a complete game.
2: Pitch count.
3: You're staying in the ballgame, my friend.
0: Umpires Brick Owens and Billy Evans remain flanked around Brick the mound Owens. For a God minute me. As players get back to their positions. Yeah, Brick. A shortstop jumping Joe Dugan digs in at the plate, just waiting for the umps to signal the game could pick up again. Eventually, Owens and Evans look at each other and shrug. Play ball, they say.
2: There it is.
0: Pitch down and away.
3: What if he can't get anybody out? When does the manager come out and go, "Hey, I got to pull you"? How many relievers did they have back then?
4: Apparently not enough.
3: Right. You're pitching all night.
4: Hey, Ray, I know you just got struck by lightning and we thought you were dead, but our reliever had to go to work. So
2: he's worked at the
4: he had to go to the – yeah, he was the – town butcher, so he had to get out of here. It's a big weekend ahead, so can you get the final out here? All right, appreciate it.
2: Pretty much it.
0: Well, hats off to Ray Caldwell.
3: No kidding. Right. No kidding. What an inspiration. He should beat all those young ball players out there today. They're going to take to a field somewhere.
2: Man, he had a good career. He had 292 wins.
3: Yeah.
0: And apparently there's a real problem.
4: 373 losses.
2: Yes. Yep. 4,400 innings pitched. Not bad. He was Babe Ruth's bunkmate.
0: He was hard to manage, they said.
3: Ray was.
0: Yeah.
3: Well, yeah, he didn't take direction.
4: They said Ray was hard to manage. Alou lifts one to right field.
3: What year? 1919.
0: Red
3: Barber? Who would have been in the booth?
0: Not Vince. 1919 for the Cleveland Indians.
4: Not Vince Cully. Yeah. Yes. No.
3: Well, I said Red Barber, but Red was only like 10 years older than Vince.
0: Right. So I don't think.
3: Yeah. No one of note.
2: Find some old audio. Rock it on it.
3: Yeah.
4: That would have been sweet.
2: That would have been.
4: Can we send me back? That's what I want to do, a time machine. I'll go be one of those old-timey broadcasters.
3: Like, that's like the Hindenburg if you had a recording of that.
4: Have a scotch sitting next to me.
3: Yeah.
4: Just blabbering about God knows what.
0: Was more recent than this.
3: Yeah, I know, but it would have been, you know, if you're calling a game and the pitcher is hit by lightning, that...
2: I'd time machine that game.
3: Oh, the humanity!
2: Yeah.
0: Both with lightning in the story.
3: Exactly. But the Hindenburg was a lot bigger than Ray.
0: True.
2: That is
3: so,
2: true.
3: It was a bigger target. Unfortunately, well, it's good news that Ray, do we have a when did Ray pass away?
2: 67.
4: The next day.
3: He got
4: the
3: next day.
2: Yeah.
3: So he was hit by lightning in 1919 and he lived to 1967.
0: Yeah.
3: 48 more years?
2: Sure.
4: 49?
3: 48 more years, yes.
5: He was notorious during his playing career for his addiction to alcohol and partying.
4: Yeah. Of course he was.
5: Slim.
2: Nickname was Slim. Yep.
3: Nothing about being a good family man or a good Christian or anything like that.
5: He possessed a self-destructive streak that many of his contemporaries...
3: Tough to manage, drank too much, partied too much.
2: I was struck by lightning. Nothing can kill me.
0: By lightning.
3: Maybe that lightning was a sign that God was trying to take him out.
5: Right. It was a party trick.
3: Yeah.
0: I know this one guy. Invite him to your party.
4: Hey, go to the bar every night and be like, I got struck by lightning and still finished the game.
2: Yeah,
4: I know, Ray. You told us every day for the past 7 years, but I'm still here.
2: Still here.
3: Ray Caldwell.
4: I always want to know, like, how hard was Ray Caldwell throwing? Was he pumping in like a solid like 83? Like, ha! I want to know.
2: One thing we don't know back then.
4: I would love to go back to 1918 and be like, I mean, every dude now throws 101.
2: Right.
4: Imagine if you put Justin Verlander in 1918.
2: We don't know. We got to smuggle a radar gun in the time machine and bring it to a game.
3: Right.
4: We got a lot to fit in that time machine.
3: We're
4: going to
3: need a backpack.
2: Yeah. Yeah. I'm sure a few guys were hitting 90s back then for sure, but not as consistent as they are nowadays.
4: Not when they were throwing 177 pitches every day.
2: Right.
3: I just want to toss this out there. If you are working currently on a time machine out there and you can hear me, listening to the show, if you're working on a time machine, put a trunk in it.
2: Yeah.
3: That would be really helpful.
2: Right.
3: Or a luggage rack on top.
2: That's a great idea.
4: So many things I want to see.
3: Maybe a trailer hitch. Would that work if I hitched a wagon to our time machine?
2: Yep.
3: And so as long as it's touching the time machine.
2: And when you pack on your first trip.
0: I don't know about that.
2: Don't overpack because you're going to want to bring stuff back. So maybe pack halfway and then leave half.
0: Well, you can always leave stuff.
2: You might want to leave some stuff.
3: I don't think you can if you're going back in time because that's going to.
0: Set it on fire. Bury it.
3: Okay. All right.
0: Take it to the ruins of Rome and put it there, and people go, what?
3: All right. Okay.
2: I'd bury stuff in the past, come back to the future, take my friends out. Hey, why don't you dig over there for a second? What'd you find? I bet you it's a.
3: Yeah, right. Because you buried it yesterday.
2: Yes.
3: And you came back.
2: Yes.
3: Yeah. Right. So you don't think a trailer hitch?
2: No.
3: Like I can't take a U-Haul?
0: I don't know. I just don't know.
3: Behind me?
0: Really hard to. Yeah.
2: How's your time machine go? Is it a car? Is it an actual machine?
3: Okay,
2: an elevator?
0: Telephone booth, DeLorean.
2: Telephone booth, right?
3: If you're working
0: some kind of pod you sit in.
3: If you're working on a time machine, make it the size of a moving truck then.
0: Do you walk into it? Do you run down into it?
2: I don't want one you can walk into. Can you take a trunk with you if you have to run through the portal?
0: Their clothes stayed with them.
2: That's true. And now Terminator, you had to be naked. You couldn't take anything.
3: Yeah, right. You just showed up.
4: I need your clothes.
3: Yeah.
2: Give them to me.
3: Because Arnold took the clothes off the bikers playing pool.
2: Yep. As he analyzed them.
3: That is not the time machine I want. I don't want to show up going.
4: But I also don't want a cigar put into my chest. I don't think I would.
2: if you're a cyborg, who cares?
4: Oh, well, now we're turning into robots.
2: If you're Reese, not so much.
0: Yeah, time machine. So those are my requests. I like just it. Make it big enough to take things with and bring
2: agree.
0: Things back.
2: I agree.
0: Now, let's not be short-sighted here and just have like a chair.
2: No.
0: You know, that I'm traveling and that's no good for anybody.
2: Take a radar gun.
0: All right, put that on the list.
2: Put it on the list.
0: Put in your notes in your phone.
2: Yep. We need that.
0: Do you want to get out of a hatch and step into the new world or fall into the new world? Or
3: I don't want to fall like they did in Time Tunnel. That was not cool. No. That was because they were always tumbling.
0: I don't know how that worked. You ran into the
3: tumbled
0: thing.
3: Tumbled into whatever they
0: And you kept running until what? Your legs couldn't push off anything. Well, anymore. You started falling.
2: Now, in Land of the Lost, they took a raft on a waterfall into the past.
3: No, you don't want that?
2: No, that's a long waterfall. I don't know how to survive that.
3: But. I'm thinking Back to the Future, only larger.
2: Yeah.
3: You know, we just get build something
2: like
3: larger.
2: Like a minivan.
3: Yeah. They brought a train back, actually.
2: That's true.
3: Into three, so that's...
0: Well, just hook up a flux capacitor to the thing. Make sure all the wires are good.
3: Are there any other time travel movies? Bill and Ted, right? Oh. They did it in a phone booth.
0: Mm-hmm.
3: Hot tub time machine.
2: Right in the title.
3: Yeah.
2: Right in the title.
3: Not want to travel in that either.
2: I haven't seen one for real yet, so when I do, I'll let you know what model they came up with.
3: So you want to go back to 1918.
0: 19.
3: No, Tim said 1918.
0: Oh, well, it happened in 1919.
3: Yeah, and you want to call a game?
0: Sure, watch Ray Caldwell pitch for a year. And then bet on him getting struck by lightning on August 24th. I bet he gets struck by lightning.
2: Wreck the space-time continuum. Man.
0: Yeah.
2: The butterfly effect. Now you're wrecking the future.
3: They're doing things like Biff did.
2: Right.
4: It was like in Hot Tub Time Machine when they kept wondering when the bellboy was going to chop off his hand.
2: That's right.
3: I only saw that in one hand.
4: Oh, it's going to happen right here.
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0: It's Bob and Brian on Shuffle on the Hog. Good morning, I'm Eric. We are about a half hour away from Bob and Brian coming to you live from Circa Sports in Las Vegas. In the meantime, we've got more from Tim Murray coming your way next as he talks about an on-field proposal disaster.
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2: Better move than the guy who proposed at the Dodger game.
3: What happened there?
4: So,
3: oh yeah.
4: Someone last night thought it was a good idea at the Dodger game to run onto the field in between innings, turn around,
2: check your phone,
4: and get on one knee,
3: mm-hmm.
4: and propose to his future wife, because there's nothing more romantic than
2: disrupting a baseball game,
4: breaking the law as you try to propose to someone. And the security officer at the Dodgers game absolutely destroyed this guy.
5: I think it was Larry Tate, the office
4: Terry Tate,
5: yeah.
4: He got down on one knee, and for a moment, he probably thought, oh my God, this is going to work. I'm not going to get absolutely dump-trucked by a boom! I mean, he got
5: jacked up.
4: Oh my gosh.
3: Jacked up, yeah. They may have to bring that back on ESPN just to run this jacked up proposals.
2: You don't think he even saw the guy coming out of his left side.
4: That would have been flagged for a legal blindside hit in the NFL, because he got crushed and then arrested.
5: What happened to the ring?
2: I think he closed the box in time, if you look.
4: Did you hear? I mean, he probably, I would think he'd have to see it at the corner of his eyes, like, oh, this is not going to feel good. Close the box.
2: There's a little black dot laying to the right side of the screen. I think it's knocked out of his hand, but I think he closed the box first.
4: Do the security officers, they don't care.
3: Here's a headline.
2: I don't think they do, no.
3: Here's a headline. At least she said yes, ! Baseball fan. A baseball fan goes viral after sprinting onto the field to propose to his girlfriend at Dodger Stadium, only to be, in all capital letters, flattened in a brutal tackle by security guard. Who doesn't want to see that?
2: Well, you know, he could have been honest to God, he could have been taking up a shooting stance.
3: Of course, yes, right.
2: Well, you don't know.
3: No, that's a, absolutely.
4: I kind of wish they gave him a couple extra jabs down there.
3: Do you?
4: Okay. Oh, yeah.
3: All right.
4: Anyone who goes onto a field or a court for a professional, I mean, like Brian said, I know it's harmless because...
3: This time, you know, it was.
4: It's harmless, but like they could be going out there to hurt a player. Like, I wish they gave him, I mean, hell, tase him while he's down, too. I mean, just it's pretty funny, though.
2: Terrible camera work on the...
4: It was very poor.
3: Horrible camera work.
4: Poor camera.
3: Boom. That is a fabulous form. Wrap him up. Drive him into the ground. Tackle. And there's two other guys kneeling in his back, handcuffing him. Let's go.
5: He came through his ear hole there. Yeah. It was like top of his crown of his head.
3: It may have actually right been an illegal hit in the NFL. What would have got you 15 yards?
2: It would be, because he was on his knees already.
3: Yeah, but you know what? This ain't the NFL, and you're exactly right. What if he'd have pulled out a gun and started shooting?
4: Of course, it's what the security officers are there to do.
3: Right? Yeah, good work, security.
4: Well done.
3: Yeah,
4: great hit.
3: Yeah, it was a great hit. There was no chance of this guy getting away, because, like you said, I don't think he saw it coming.
4: Sean McVay should bring him in as a thank you, and also just let him hit a couple tackling dummies there, like for the Rams or
2: the security guard.
4: Yeah, bring him in. You know, say well done. You know, give him like an honorary jersey, and just let him hit a couple tackling dummies while he's there.
3: Security guard of the week. He is my security guard of the week, right there.
4: I hope. I mean, it would be so much better if she said no.

0: They just panned over to an empty seat.
1: Well, we don't know who he proposed to. We have no idea.
2: No.
1: Because initially, when you're the video that we're watching that I sent you guys, there's a blonde woman that I'm like, oh, is that it? And she's like pulling out her phone to watch it, yeah. So or to videotape it. So there might be some better videos out there because I'm sure there were plenty of people videotaping this.
0: Yeah,
1: and he gets absolutely smashed.
2: Yeah.
1: Good for those security guards.
2: That is fine work in Los Angeles.
0: Oh. He's wearing a Dodgers 50 jersey.
1: Mookie Betts.
0: Mookie Betts. You get Mookie up on the scoreboard and say, well, what's your answer?
2: That is just terrific.
0: Wow, one day into the season. One day, one tackling of a fan.
2: I really did enjoy looking at the green fields again. Even in Chicago, the grass was so green for the Brewers and Cubs game, and it wasn't as cold as we thought it was going to be. Nobody looked like they were freezing to death out there or anything, so it was nice to have baseball back yesterday, even if it does bring out guys like this to the ballpark.
3: Jacked up!
1: I always want to know, like, what went through his brain? Like, this is going to be the best engagement ever.
2: Yeah.
1: Did he think the security guys were going to walk over? Oh, good job, pal. We just have to escort you kindly to the... Like, you knew what was going to happen.
2: Well, you know, a lot of times, this is exactly what I want to happen every single time. This is the template for how I want fans to be treated when they run on the field. And a lot of times it's not. They just round them up and walk them off. There's no...
0: Well, a lot of times they run around and hear yakety-yaks being played in the background because some wise-ass dubbed it in on the, you know, on the post.
2: Not this time. This should have the Jaws theme.
0: Da-da. Yeah.
2: Because he just got in the water with a shark.
1: Oh, someone sent me a new video.
2: New angle?
1: A new angle. A little higher angle, stronger video. Longer run up from the security officer. Thank you, Vaughn on Twitter for the nice long. Oh yeah, and then so not only do they zip tie his feet too?
2: Yes. And then they should have a stick where they take him off. They put it on two security guard shoulders, and he's hanging there like some like a goat that's been knocked off for tonight's dinner.
0: Trying to think of the Hallmark movie we'd make out of this.
1: I mean, this security guard didn't slow stride. He just kept going. Just it looked like he was covering a punt. And the punt returner didn't call fair catch. He's like, oh, game on. Boom.
2: Send it to Rock. We got to post these on our Facebook page.
1: All right.
2: Get all the angles on.
1: I'll send you this one. Thank you, Vaughn, for this YouTube video of this one. This is tremendous stuff.
2: So opening day was a success yesterday. Getting back to the original topic. Things went well. Every team played on opening day.
1: First time ever, right?
2: First time since
1: 60. What did you say? 68.
0: Yeah, first time since 1968, when there were 10 fewer teams.
1: People just keep showing me different angles.
2: Yes, yes.
0: Well, a lot of people have their phones out.
2: People want to help.
0: Wonder who.
1: This one's a reverse angle, and that it has the Diamondback center fielder just watching the whole thing.
2: Yeah, this one that you just sent me. It looks like they're in zone coverage. There, the security guys. Because the other guys are coming up around him.
0: Well, so, they come from the same side.
1: By the way, from this angle, it looks like the Diamondbacks outfielder's like, yeah, this is pretty cool. He's proposed. Oh, God.
2: Right. No, security guard did his job. Good for him. Security guard of the week. Thank you.
1: It truly does look like when your punt returner just doesn't call fair catch and just gets crushed, because Sean McVay, give him a call. Just bring him out. Let him let him cover some punts or something.
2: How do we know
1: like
2: this
1: that.
2: Guy isn't a semi-pro or college football player?
0: We don't know.
2: Right.
0: We don't know anything about him.
4: You gotta hear the crowd's reaction too while he's out there.
2: Really?
4: Out of the holding up the ring. You can see the security guard coming out of the... Oop, hold on a sec here.
1: I need a John Boy breakdown of this.
4: The whole crowd goes, oh!
2: Yeah.
4: Man.
2: And this is just day one of the baseball season.
4: Right.
0: Right, there's 161 days left.
4: Well, off to a great start.
2: Hopefully the security guards will tune up a couple more fans before the All-Star break.
1: Ladies and gentlemen, please don't propose on the field. Thank you.
2: Yeah.
4: Just stay off the field.
2: Yeah.
1: Yeah. It's not that hard. It's not that complicated. It's a pretty simple rule.
4: Mm-hmm.
1: Don't go on the field. Don't go on the court. You're not allowed to be on there. Good job, security guy.
2: Yeah. Very nice.
5: Bob and Brian go live at 9 a.m.
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5: 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The

1029 The Hog. Good morning. It's Eric here with a special edition of Bob and Brian on Shuffle as we are about 15 minutes away from Bob and Brian coming to you live from Circa Sports in Las Vegas with Santana Dotson, and it's all for the Circa Millions, Circa Survivor, and Circa Grandissimo contests with $30 million in prizes. 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You get all the details on the Hog app. We're talking a little golf with Tim next. It's Pumping Iron with Brooks and Dustin after this.

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11: I was at the PGA last year and Brooks Koepka walked by. The dude is just yoked. It's what you want to look like. You're like, oh God, that dude is. How much you bench, bro? That's what I said to him.
12: Right. Yeah,
11: you throw up 225 like 10 times. Yeah, whatever.
12: You know. He's if you watch golf now, all those guys like Carrie was asking yesterday. She goes, are golfers all in great shape now? I said, yeah, it's kind of the new body type. You know, mm-hmm. You don't have your really chubby.
11: You don't have your John Daly's anymore.
12: Right. And they're all in great shape, but Brooks Koepka kind of is like the poster child for, you know.
11: Well, him and Dustin Johnson's pretty ripped too.
12: It's true.
11: Apparently they're workout buddies.
12: Yeah,
11: imagine that meathead fest in the gym.
13: Dustin Johnson looks a little like
11: get it up. You want to drive 420?
13: Dustin Johnson looks a little
11: better. Rep that out, bro.
13: Star is born-ish there a little bit.
12: You think so?
13: Maybe.
12: Yeah, he's okay. He's a really good golfer.
11: He just wins majors. That's all he does. He doesn't win other tournaments. Yeah. If he wins this one, he'll have won, what, three of the last, one, two, three, four, three of the last five majors?
13: What?
11: Because he won the U.S. Open, and then he won.
12: You're talking about Koepka, right?
11: Yeah, what did I say?
12: John's DJ.
11: Oh, sorry. Yeah. So he didn't play last year in the Masters.

0: Masters, he had a wrist injury. Then he won the U.S. Open for the second straight year. He didn't win the British. Then he won the PGA. And if he wins the Masters, I mean, it's a pretty incredible run.
1: There's a long way to go in the Masters.
0: Oh, yeah, I mean,
1: he's got one round in. There have been plenty of guys up on top of the leaderboard who have, you know, struggled, you know, the rest of the way. But, you know, it's a good start. If I'm playing in the Masters, I'd rather start this way than, you know, being like plus 10.
2: It's a real clog tied at 2 under. There's tons of guys tied at 2 under.
0: Well, the thing about that people were pointing out about Tiger's round yesterday is that the first three times that he won the Masters, so he's won 4 times, and the first 3 times he won it, he opened with a 70.
1: 70. Mm. Yeah, but that was when he was much younger.
0: Won the Masters. Do you guys know the last time he won the Masters?
1: I think I heard the number yesterday, but I don't want to jump the road on you, so go ahead.
0: 14 years ago.
2: Oh, boy.
1: Yeah,
0: well, he hasn't won a major in 11 years.
1: Yeah, it's
2: but people.
0: He was golfer of the year.
2: Come back.
0: Well, he did win the tour championship to end last year. He finished second at the PGA, so he's playing good golf.
1: I don't know if he's ever going to win a major again, but if he does, I want to watch it. You know what I mean? I guess that's why I tune in. Where's Tiger?
0: Well, and that's the thing. I mean, I remember I had a co-host a couple of years ago, just, you know, being an idiot, be like, yeah, Tiger's irrelevant now. I'm like, are you a moron? Like, how stupid are you? Like, Tiger is...
1: How'd that go over in the conversation?
0: Tiger is ridiculously relevant. Anytime he does anything, and I know that the true golf fans out there, they get a little tired of the over-tigering, right? Can you see other golfers? I mean, it's in the end, it's a money-making operation, and people want to see Tiger. And we talked about Monday night's national championship. The casual fan wouldn't watch UVA and Texas Tech. No Zion, no Kentucky, no UNC. Well, what does the casual fan want to see? They want to see Tiger and Tiger and then maybe a little more Tiger. And that's what he is. I mean, I'll be interested to see at what age the tigerness wears off.
2: That's got to happen, I think, pretty soon.
0: You would think, but I mean,
2: because there's a whole generation of golf fans now that were not raised on Tiger.
1: Right, those guys
2: haven't won a major in 14 years. That's born to freshman in high school, haven't seen Tiger.
1: This is what Johnny Unitas was to me. When I was a kid, I always heard about how great Johnny Unitas was, and I'd watch him play, and it's like, that guy, he stinks. Yeah. That guy's horrible. No, he was really good. He had really good quarterback at one point. I don't believe it.
0: But the fact that he's been playing let's be honest. Are high schoolers watching golf? Does CBS give a crap about what the high school, you know, video game
2: world? I don't think so. But they're still going to age out and begin watching golf at some point.
0: Sure. But, I mean, their dads probably have told them about Tiger Woods. And now we're getting into a spot where that demographic that is what they want, I don't know, 30, 40, 50 years old. I mean, they have seen Tiger at his peak. The Jack fans are gone. These are the Tiger fans, you would think.
1: Well,
0: right?
1: I'll say this. I didn't see Arnold Palmer play. But I heard all the stories. I saw all the old footage, and you know, I saw him do interviews, and I saw what a class act he was. So I was still an Arnold fan.
0: I also think that the video game that he had for so many years was beneficial to his brand, right? I mean, to play a golf video game that was him.
1: Yeah,
0: that Tiger Woods golf.
1: Right, absolutely.
0: That helps.
1: Yeah.
0: But yeah, I hope he's there on Sunday.
1: Well, did you see the piece they did on ESPN about what it's like to play with Tiger at these things?
0: And I got to imagine it's crazy.
1: Some guy said, "Oh, it's the best. It's the best." And other guy said, "It's horrible." I mean, you have people literally running around all, you know, and they're 5 deep. There's people charging down the freeway down the fairways to get to the next shot. I mean, there's people scrambling all over. They said some golfers said, I love it. Some golfers said, I hate being paired with Tiger. Not that they don't like Tiger. They just don't like all the action around Tiger all the time.
0: Well, and nobody's cheering for you.
1: Right.
0: Everybody. I mean,
2: maybe an occasional crank who sticks out in the crowd.
0: So when I went to the PGA in St. Louis in August, I was just in the media center the whole time. I wasn't outside.
2: Yeah.
0: And anytime you'd hear, I mean, you, the roars of Tiger were ridiculous. I was in a media tent pretty far off the whole course, and you would just hear, and you're like, well, I guess Tiger just did something. And you look up at the TV screen and he'd hit like a, you know, 15-foot birdie putt. And you're like, well, there you go.
1: Yeah. Tiger's army.
0: I hope he's there on Sunday. I don't care if he wins. I think it's more interesting, at least to me, that he's there on Sunday.
1: I made a point of passing through when, or getting a look at him when he was at Whistling Straits when they're up there playing a few years ago.
0: Mm-hmm.
1: I was really surprised how big he is.
0: He kind of started that whole jacked up thing.
1: I just mean he's a big guy. I mean yeah, he's in great shape, but he's a tall fella. I mean he's a little. I wouldn't run my mouth to him.
0: No.
1: You know? Hey Tiger, nice shot. Poof. All of a sudden, my lights are out. Yeah, he's a big guy walking down the fairway.
0: Dustin Johnson's pretty big, too. I think he's like 6'4", 6'5".
2: Why would you run your mouth to him?
1: Because I'm an idiot sports fan. That's what I do. It's what sports
0: fans
1: do.
0: Nice shot, pretty boy.
2: How about Jay Cutler? Would you run your mouth to him?
1: I don't know. How much have I had to drink? Hey, Cutler! Come and suck this!
2: Mouth running.
1: What?

0: I want the people to know that they still have 2 out of 3 branches of the government working for them, and that ain't bad.
1: You know who I am? In the field of local live home entertainment, I'm a god!
2: I need your help. I can't tell you what it is, you can never ask me about it later, and we're gonna hurt some people.
3: What car are we gonna pay?
4: What would you say you do here?
5: I'll tell you what I do, man. 2 chicks at the same time, man.

time for Bob and Brian, covering the great state of Wisconsin from the HQ, the Golden Rondel in Racine, starring the voice of beef, Bob Madden, the gangster of love, Brian Nelson, the first lady of Wisconsin newscasters, Carrie Wendt, and the rambling, gambling man, Tim Murray on sports. And now, coming to you live from Circa Sports in beautiful Las Vegas, Nevada, a couple of guys who were horrified when they finally found out a craps game was a dice game.

0: 9 oh, 7. Wait, are we all late for work? What the F? We overslept.
1: Yes. No, we're on Las Vegas time, baby, which is no time. Let me tell you that. Welcome to Circa, otherwise known as the house that Tim Murray built. Tim just got off the plane from Hawaii.
2: Yep.
3: With a brand new watch.
1: With a brand new watch.
2: And a new t-shirt.
1: And a brand new Hawaii shirt that he's wearing this morning. So that you know where he was. Do you do that all the time? Wherever you come in from, you wear that shirt so people go, oh, he just came from.
2: It's like going to a concert. You have to get the t-shirt of the concert you go to. So.
1: Santana Dotson is here this morning. Santana
4: came from a polo match.
3: Where did he go?
5: From a polo match.
3: Oh.
5: And I was wondering why I smelled pineapples when I came in.
1: Oh, that's my shampoo ad.
6: Imagine this cruise.
1: It's my conditioner.
3: Your pineapple shampoo.
1: I don't like to talk about it, but I think it makes my hair more full and shiny.
4: Like Santana,
3: you don't even comb your hair.
4: They give you two seats on an airplane ride. You're a big.
5: Do they?
2: I tell you what, I do, man.
4: But you are
2: two seats at the same time.
5: No, they do not. But you definitely like. I'm coming down. I got set next to the window, so I feel like you lose like a third of the seat if you're on that window.
1: Yeah. You take the window.
5: So I'm definitely an aisle guy.
1: Yeah,
7: At the aisle, you get that drink cart hitting you in the elbow.
5: Then you got the drink cart, right?
3: Yeah.
5: Excuse me, sir.
2: I got nailed a couple times on the flight out to Hawaii by the drink cart.
1: Oh.
2: That was on the aisle.
1: Talk about your first world problem.
2: I know.
1: I was bumped by the drink cart on my flight from Hawaii.
2: Try to get some sleep.
4: I'm going to solve another first world problem right here and now.
1: Okay, fire away.
4: On Southwest Airlines, Boeing 737 MAX 8 aisle seats. Those elbow armrests.
7: Yeah.
4: They come up.
7: There's a button.
1: Yeah.
5: Yes.
3: Oh, so you can really relax.
4: You can get rid of those. You can swing them out of the way.
3: Yeah. You can get grazed by everybody's
4: ass. You don't have to break your knees getting in and out of the seat.
2: Not a sponsor could be. I was paid a little extra, got the window, exit row, slept the whole time on the way home.
1: Oh, nicely that's why done. You're so fresh
2: I
1: this morning.
2: I feel fantastic.
1: Yeah.
3: So fresh and so clean.
2: Yeah. I wouldn't say clean.
1: Yeah.
7: Extra leg room in the
2: extra
7: exit
2: leg room.
7: Yeah.
3: But you need had responsibilities. That.
2: Post it up on the thing and slept the whole time.
3: But you had responsibilities, right, in that row?
2: I did. Yes.
7: Oh, yeah. You might have to
4: say that. Only if someone smells smoke.
2: I had to take out my AirPods and say, yes, I will be in this exit row.
3: Right.
2: Yeah. And then I put my AirPods back in.
1: They do want that verbal thing.
2: You got to get a verbal.
7: Got to learn to pull the lever and throw the door out.
3: You're kind of a deadbeat superhero, then, at that point. You didn't really nail it.
7: Row captain. Yeah.
4: Spend plenty of time telling you how the life vests work. But they don't tell you how the armrest swings out of the way.
7: Right, that should be in the instruction.
4: Right, they tell you.
3: They don't want you to waste
4: your time over and over. You're not flying over any water.
7: We're flying over the desert. They're telling us about that.
4: Yeah, exactly.
7: Life preservers.
4: But what would you like
2: There's
4: to know?
2: Lake Mead on the way in.
4: Had to get out of your seat in a hurry and not F with that armrest. You'd like to know how that gets out of the way.
7: Uh-huh.
4: I don't need to know how to blow up my life vest. Get me out of this plane.
3: Until you do.
7: It's true.
4: Anyway, public service, put in the public service file.
1: Excellent. So how do they go up? Where is the button that makes
4: it
1: go up?
4: It's way back there, underneath.
1: Mm-hmm. I mean, close to the seat, close like the hinge area.
4: The hinge, right by the hinge of the seat. You have to feel around for the tab. I actually had to push mine down a little.
3: Did you Google that or watch somebody
4: do it? No, I just had a lot of time on my hands.
3: It is not my fault that you had to fly here.
5: You were fiddling around with the armrest.
4: Like a guy in a POW camp in World War II.
3: It's just
1: like that. That's what a flight on an airline is, with a soft drink. And you're watching a movie.
7: Yeah,
4: like the Cooler King, like Steve McQueen. I didn't have a baseball and a glove.
7: You had a Cherry Coke Zero and
4: kept playing around with that armrest.
2: It was like Christmas morning when you figured it out, though, right?
4: Oh, yeah.
7: He
4: shared it with everyone around me. Hey, guess what?
7: He was like five rows behind me, and he goes, Rock. That armrest goes up.
3: That was almost like a mutiny. Much.
2: It's like the insurance commercial of becoming your parent.
3: Right?
2: Look, we took a video of it.
5: Video. Oh, look at it.
3: That will go viral.
4: We'll post that Monday.
6: Yeah, absolutely.
7: Oh, yeah.
6: Yeah, you know, other people around you who got off the plane are telling people, I was sitting by a guy who, I guess he figured out the
3: He was a genius.
2: Ryan's going to be walking onto the plane. Hey, you guys know.
4: If everyone knows how to
2: that goes up.
4: Why don't they do it?
6: I don't know. I never gave it any thought.
4: And then the other thing is.
6: Yeah.
3: Oh, God.
5: There's another thing?
4: Yeah.
3: Okay. He's a little worked up.
2: This is the best flight of Brian's life.
4: I don't think those flight attendants want you to know that.
3: Yeah, I don't think so either. Because then you're all over their space.
5: They're all out there and the bow-legged is, now if that little armrest comes up.
4: They come by right away and put them all back. Put that back. Don't let anyone know this.
6: Yeah, they really are. They want those tray tables up and you're seat in an upright position. They probably want that armrest locked back.
7: They do.
6: They want that armrest back where it belongs.
7: For landing and takeoff.
6: Yeah. Why
7: some of them want you to have your shades down. Have you ever had
4: told to do that? In the desert, they want the shades down.
2: Don't want to get too hot?
4: Heat up inside.
7: So oh, okay.
6: Because it gets hot. What was the temperature here? 100 and what yesterday?
3: 7.
6: Yeah.
3: And yes, and you felt every inch of 107.
7: It was like a hairdryer.
3: It was like walking in a hairdryer.
4: So it's a dry heat, though.
6: Oh, it's a hot heat. Santana, you live in Houston.
5: Yes.
6: You have hot weather.
5: It's very hot right now. Yeah.
6: In Houston. But yes. But that's a little more humid. You're down there in the Gulf.
5: It's a little more moist. Yeah. It's a little more moist. But, yeah, this desert heat. And, you know, it cools off at night. But I think in the desert, like I looked at it last night. And
2: it does not cool off.
5: It does not.
6: I think it was 91 when I got up this morning.
5: Exactly.
6: Like 4:30 in the morning.
3: 91 makes us stagger around Wisconsin.
5: Yeah, it was still three digits, like late, like 10, 11 p.m. last night.
6: Yeah.
7: Yep.
6: Yeah. You know what? We didn't just come to Las Vegas to
3: complain about the weather?
6: Talk about
4: armrests and the weather.
6: We came because
4: it's survival stuff.
6: Right.
4: And that dovetails perfectly.
6: Go ahead. Yeah, right. You're
7: survivor.
6: Right.
4: Because it's a survivor.
6: So the deal is you need to come here to sign up for it, right?
2: You do. Yes.
6: Go ahead.
2: So if you are going to sign up for one of the three competitions, Circa Survivor, Circa Million, and Circa Grandissimo, you do need to sign up with a proxy, which is a person who will put those picks in for you. But you could be anywhere in the world. You just have to come out here. You have to sign up in person and meet one of the proxies. There's tons of proxy services down in the sports book. But then you got a chance to win all this money.
4: So you have to be here to sign up, but you make your weekly picks through your proxy guy.
2: Correct. Okay. Yeah. So those proxies are, I have a couple friends who are proxies. That's their livelihood. They're reaching out to you. They're giving you information, reminding you get your picks in by a certain time. So.
4: And the hang there is you just can't pick the same team.
2: That's for, yes. So Circa Survivor, yes, you cannot pick the same team. So you have to pick 20 in total if you're going to win the $20+ million. You have to pick a different team each and every week. So if you, in week one, you're saying the Cardinals stink, I'm going with the Chargers, could be a good pick.
6: Mm-hmm. But then I can pick the Chargers.
2: But then the Chargers are done.
6: Right.
2: So there's a lot of strategy to this. There's people contemplating thinking about picking the Raiders week one. The Raiders stink, but the Dolphins may stink more. And that's who the Raiders play in week one. So there's a lot of strategy, obviously, that goes into it.
6: I hate to go out on week one.
7: That'd be a rough.
6: That would be just.
5: That'd be a killer.
7: On the Raiders in week one.
2: 2 years ago.
4: Can you enter a number of times?
2: Yes.
4: Okay.
2: You can have as many as 10 entries.
6: So they do have a limit.
2: Yes.
6: Okay.
2: So maximum for that's for Survivor. Maximum is 10 entries. Now, if you wanted to work as a team, Rock put in 10, you put in 10, Brian put in 10.
6: Santana went in on
2: Santana put in 10.
5: I like those
2: odds. Carrie put in 10. That's 50 right there. So you could, in theory, work as a team, but you personally can only put in, Bob Madden can only put in 10 entries max, which, by the way, is $10,000. It's not.
6: I can't believe they would limit Bob Madden only 10 entries. If you'd have seen my luck at the tables yesterday, they would want me to have 10,000 entries.
2: They're like, sir, would you like
7: we're going to make an exception.
2: Yeah, we will have
7: you,
2: an exception.
6: That Madden fellow, let him go.
5: Let him keep going.
7: We'll take all your money. Just keep it going.
6: Rock said, I said this morning to Rock, I said, so did you take all their money at craps? And Rock said,
7: it was a slow death.
5: Yeah.
7: I battled for a long time, but it was just the death of a thousand cuts.
6: But then, then he goes, and then you get
7: another
6: down,
7: chip.
6: And then you get down to, you don't have enough money to really, you know.
7: You can't really play craps unless you've got enough chips, you know, to put it out on everything so that I'm just on the pass line.
6: Right.
7: Come on, eight.
6: Come on. Come on. You can do it. You can do it. I love that pathetic look. That one shoulder look, one chip down.
7: All I have.
3: Starts taking his watch off.
7: Yeah. Put my watch on the yoke.
3: Would you? Could you?
6: You know there's people at the table elbowing their buddy. Check this guy out. Check this guy out.
7: He's done.
6: Eight, right?
7: He doesn't know it yet, but he's done.
6: Well, you do know it. That's the worst part.
3: Yeah, right.
6: Yeah, of course you know.
4: It's like when you just have Baltic Avenue and $2.
7: Right.
4: Gave him a novel.
7: Exactly. That's exactly what it is.
6: You've had to sell all the houses, the hotels, all that stuff.
3: That is all of Las Vegas.
6: Okay, I'm sorry, Tim. I interrupted.
2: So Survivor is, so going back to 2 years ago, the Cincinnati Bengals, 2 years ago, were the number one pick amongst everyone in week one. They played the Patriots at home. They were, I think, double-digit favorites. They lost.
7: Oh.
6: So wiped out half the field.
2: Half the field.
6: In week one.
2: That was 2 years ago. Week two, the Ravens hosted the Raiders. The Ravens lost in week one. So there's no way the Ravens are going to start 0-2 losing to the Raiders.
6: Right.
2: They did. And then in week three, the Bengals, who I believe were 0-2, played the Commanders on Monday Night Football. Number one pick again. They lost. 97% of the field 2 years ago was done.
4: Cleared out by
2: week three.
6: By week three.
7: Was Burrow out by then?
2: I can't remember if he was out by then. He might have got hurt in that week three game.
7: Yeah.
2: He was healthy in week one. But, yeah, sometimes it seems so easy and...
6: So what is that? What does that tell?
2: The first year of Circa Survivor, I think, was 2020, and the Jacksonville Jaguars were terrible, if I remember this correctly, and they beat the Colts, and they did not win another game the rest of the year. But that was the number one pick, was the Jaguars, or excuse me, was the Colts to beat the Jaguars. So it's fun until it isn't. The way I lost
3: like
2: last year was excruciating. But
6: craps
2: there it is again.
6: Rock was
3: yeah,
6: down to
3: like everything else.
7: Right, we were having fun.
2: But $20 million guaranteed, and every entry that goes over $20 million. So Derek Stevens has guaranteed $20 million for Circus Survivor.
4: So that's
2: no
4: minimum. Rate, right?
2: No matter, like okay. No matter if right now there's 13,545 entries. If that, let's just say, stuck at that, $20 million still guaranteed. So that would be, what, as you see, there's a second thing. Overlay means the amount of money that would come out of Derek's pocket.
7: Mm.
2: Now, they're going to get past the $20 million, and I think they're probably going to be around like $23 million would be my prediction.
6: And it all gets handed out.
2: All handed it's back all out. Get, no rake. Gonna, they don't keep any of it. Right get, back out to the people.
6: All gets sent out to the winners.
7: And the winners from last year are here. I've seen them with the jackets on walking around.
6: I saw them saw them at the window placing their bet. All the cameras, the lights, all that stuff. They're on their blue jackets. Yes.
7: Mm-hmm.
4: Is that who those guys were?
6: Yeah.
4: I got on an elevator with them.
3: Did you find a secret button in the elevator?
5: But you got armrest.
7: Did you tumble off the armrest?
5: You get pictures of the blue.
4: No, I was probably going to tell them I saw a butt on the floor they should pick up. I thought they were like...
7: Pick that up.
6: They're the biggest winners in the place.
4: Yeah, yeah.
6: Yeah.
4: Okay.
6: What did they go home with?
3: Wait, though, you get a jacket if you win?
6: No, they do that.
3: They just did that for fun.
7: You get a jacket, right? Yeah.
3: Like the Masters?
2: Yeah, it's a blue jacket.
6: They give you the jacket? I thought that was their own deal.
2: I believe that's... Yeah, so Circa Survivor, you get a jacket. Circa Millions, you get a jacket. So Circa Millions is your classic... Pick'em pool. So you get five picks a week against the point spread each week.
6: Is this off the rack or is it
3: bespoke?
6: Right.
2: Mm-hmm. Oh no. When you sign up and you do the whole sheet, you know, you have to do your social security number,
3: you
2: all
3: say
2: that stuff.
3: 42 regular?
2: And you do put your jacket size.
3: Really?
2: Yes. You put your jacket size in there.
3: All right.
2: Everyone's
3: funky.
2: Got hope going into the year.
6: It's like the Masters.
2: Yeah.
6: They know everybody's jacket size. Yeah. All right. So
2: like Shooter McGavin, his right arm was just a little bit longer than his left.
6: Yeah. Mindy, through all this chatter that we've had here, the computer I have is shut down. But I'm going to let you take us to break. We're at Circa in Las Vegas. We'll be here all morning. We're on until noon today. This is Bob and Brian Plus this morning.
3: Wow.
6: You got us starting at 5:30, and the party goes till noon. We'll be back with more. We're at Circa in downtown Las Vegas this morning on 102.9 The Hog.
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6: With Bob and Brian, Las Vegas. As you just heard, we're at Circa in Las Vegas, actually, the home of Jim Murray.
7: That's right.
8: Circa Millions kickoff.
6: Yeah.
8: Circa, what's the whole official name? It's probably on a poster behind me.
9: Yeah. Oh, the Weekends?
8: Yeah.
6: Because we're in a Radio Row thing. We're in a room that's full of other radio shows.
10: By the way, on Radio Row, I'll have you know, our signage over there, we're number one.
9: You
10: we're
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6: Did you make that happen, Jim?
10: Thank you.
9: Maybe Aaron Oster did from Circa right
6: there. Your former roommate.
9: Yeah. Thank you, Aaron. That's right.
6: Aaron is here this morning,
10: We're the only ones with chairs. We're the only ones that serve a live audience.
6: We have a few people here.
8: Let's hear it, live audience. Make some noise.
6: Santana Dotson's here, but you got here a couple of days ago.
11: Yeah, so I got in on.
6: You're not here exclusively to do the Bob and Brian show.
11: I'm kind of double dipping.
6: Right, you
11: I
6: are.
11: Am. Because I'm double dipping.
6: Because you're here with your dad.
11: Yeah, I'm here with
6: Alfonso.
11: Dad. Alfonso.
6: Who was invited to the show?
11: He was. He said, good morning.
6: Okay.
11: To everybody.
10: That's a no.
11: And that was his polite way of saying, nah, I'm not doing
8: that. But he was drafted by the Packers?
11: He was drafted by the Packers.
6: In 1964 or
11: so
6: 65.
11: Back then, they had 64.
6: Okay.
11: So they had two drafts. You had the AFL and the NFL.
6: Right.
11: So he was drafted by the Packers and at the time the Kansas City Chiefs. And he decided to go with Kansas City because he got a Buick Electra.
10: Ooh.
11: And it was a convertible and his signing bonus with KC.
6: Mm.
11: So,
8: is he in Super Bowl I?
6: Yeah, did he play against the Packers in Super Bowl I?
11: So I think he got. So then he got traded.
6: Oh, okay. All
11: so right. After that year, so the answer is no.
6: Okay.
11: So then he got traded to Miami because he's kind of mouthy. He's kind of a mouthy guy.
6: And he didn't want to be on. And he didn't want to be on the radio this morning. He didn't want to come down
11: well,
6: here.
11: Well, he would have wanted the whole show.
10: That's fine with us.
11: He's like, he wanted the whole thing. He'd want to do weather and news, to cut sports.
9: We're going to take a break.
10: John Leinenkugel, we could shut up for a while.
11: He'd want to do all of it, So then he went to Miami, and his last stop was John Madden and the Raiders.
6: And the Raiders.
11: So if you talk to him, he is a Raider,
6: so he's a Raider
11: through and through.
6: Okay, so.
11: So the last 48 hours, I got to experience what that really means, and that is a lot of bravado. A lot of the who's and the what's.
6: Well, the Raiders have a wildly successful history. I mean, they're not that great right now. But back in the 70s and 80s, they were spectacular.
11: It's called the Raiders way. So this, I mean, there was lobster and lobster rolls and king crab. And, you know, there was an end zone little deal and tribute and people were everywhere. A lot of fanfare. So I enjoyed it.

0: And in 2-3 weeks, we've got the Packer alumni deal, and it's going to kind of pale in comparison.
1: Really? Okay.
0: So I already know, like, you know.
1: They did it.
0: Yeah, exactly. Yeah. But, you know, you're coming to Vegas for the Vegas Raiders, and you
2: was
0: got
2: that at the game last night?
0: That was at the game last night, yeah.
3: How'd that game end? I didn't even see the end of the game.
0: They lost.
2: San Fran won.
0: Was it 18-12 or something like that?
3: We have a Raiders station right here, like, 2 booths away from us.
0: Yeah.
3: And I want to talk to them about Fernando Mendoza and what week are we going to see Fernando Mendoza.
2: He has not looked good in the preseason.
3: No. I didn't see much last night, but I saw him being helped up a lot, actually.
0: Yes.
3: It seemed like.
0: Oh, yes.
1: Oh, really?
0: Yeah. Yes. So my dad, okay, another fun fact, and I don't know if we talked about this, when you talk about the Raider way, so my dad wants a lot of gratitude from the Packer Nation. Because he took a young intern by the name of Ron Wolf.
3: What?
0: Under his wing.
3: Really?
0: Well, yeah, his next to last year at the Raiders. So fast forward to 20 years later, there was a free agent by the name of Santana Dotson that Ron Wolf goes and gets.
2: Awesome.
0: So, yeah.
2: All comes full circle.
3: How did we never know this story?
1: No kidding.
0: I got a million of them. Yeah.
4: I just watched the Brett Favre, the undercover thing on Brett Favre, and Ron Wolf's a big part of that.
0: Yes.
4: That he talks about when he came to Green Bay, how low Green Bay was. Like, he's like, they were in shambles when I got there.
0: You are exactly right. So, and if you really want to give a lot of credit to Ron Wolf, because the Packers now going into free agency and everything like that, he bought the mentality of, you know, we've got to make this we got to make this for the free agents and people attractive for the players.
3: Yeah,
0: because you talk to players pre
5: Lambeau Field was a pole barn.
4: Yeah,
0: it was a big concern about going into free agency. Would Green Bay be able to keep up
3: at that time in the league? The line was, I'll send your ass to Green Bay.
0: I'll send you to Green Bay.
3: It was the worst place. It was the worst place to go.
4: Yeah, yes. He mentions that. In the Favre thing,
0: but yeah,
4: and then he sought out Favre, went and got him.
0: He went and got him.
4: Like, Atlanta didn't know what they had in him. He's like, I went down there. And I was like,
0: he bet the farm on Favre, literally. Yeah,
4: almost trying to be sneaky about it. He didn't want to let the cat out of the bag of how great he was. You know,
0: yeah. Well,
5: Jerry Glanville was a coach then, right?
4: Yeah.
3: So what's that tell you about his eye for talent?
5: Right.
0: And Brett says he never called his name. He only called him Mississippi.
3: Really?
5: Yeah.
0: Whoa, Mississippi. You still here?
5: Still here, right?
4: He really wasn't even allowed to take part in practice. Like, he said, if you wanted to see Brett Favre, you had to see him like in early pregame warm-ups where he's just out there throwing the ball.
0: Yeah.
4: Because once they started in the team activities, he didn't even allow Favre to partake in that.
5: How many guys like that were there, you wonder, you know?
3: That never
5: were that had talent and they never got...
4: Never got a chance.
3: But Brett will tell you, he drank a lot when he was in Atlanta. He really was not dedicated or that interested.
5: Well, what came first, the lack of dedication or the lack of interest in him?
4: Right.
5: You know?
0: Yeah, that's true, yeah. You know, your players, you take it a different way, right? And
4: if you know you're not going to get a chance.
0: If you know you're not even getting an opportunity or a chance.
3: Just so like, when you had contact with
0: Heineken.
3: You were in Tampa. You were in Tampa when Ron, you were a free agent.
0: Yes.
3: You weren't traded for. You were a free agent.
0: Ron Wolf contacted
3: you, right?
0: Yes.
3: Yeah, and he said, hey, buddy.
0: Come on over.
3: Just did he bring up his relationship with your dad or anything?
0: My
3: like
0: dad
3: that?
0: Talked about it, but Ron really didn't talk about it probably till I got ready to retire. Yeah.
1: Huh. Wow.
0: Yeah.
4: And he learned from Al Davis, right?
0: I mean, came up under Al Davis.
4: Yeah.
3: So there is a connection.
0: There is a connection.
5: So when you say your dad took Ron Wolf under his arm, what was your dad doing?
0: Hopefully they weren't drinking Heineken. Yeah. Well, my dad has always been like, you know, you guys are going to have to meet him one day. But he's one of those guys that
3: I wanted to meet him today.
1: Yeah. Where is he? I mean, he's must be far away.
0: I'm calling him next commercial.
3: We're within 100 yards of him here.
4: He's up at the stadium.
2: Did you go
4: already.
2: To the facility too, or just the stadium?
0: Just the stadium.
2: Okay.
0: Just the stadium. Yeah. Resorts World is where they're staying this year.
1: Oh, is it? Okay.
0: This year's Resorts World. Last year was at the Wynn. Mm. Mm. So, you know, when I say pales in comparison, like, you know, we might be at the Oneida Casino when we go up to the Packer alumni deal.
4: Yeah, you get a brat instead of
1: The accommodations in Vegas are
0: So that's what I mean by pale in comparison.
3: So the line when you were there was Reggie there before you? Did Reggie come to Green Bay or did you come to Green Bay first?
0: Was it Brett Leroy? I think Leroy.
3: Leroy was drafted.
0: Leroy was not drafted by Ron Wolf.
3: So he wasn't?
0: He was not.
3: Okay. He was inherited?
0: He was inherited.
3: Okay.
0: So then comes Brett, then comes Reggie.
3: Reggie. And Reggie came there because Reggie saw Brett get hit in a Packer-Eagle game.
0: Mm-hmm.
3: He said he got leveled and he got back up and he was talking. He was like, that's the dude I want to play with.
0: Yes.
3: So that's why Reggie picked Green Bay, because of Brett.
0: Wow. Very true.
3: Yeah, because of his arm, because he liked his toughness.
0: Yes.
3: Yeah. Okay, and then Reggie's there, and then you came, right?
0: Yeah, then Sean Jones, then myself.
3: And I'm glad you brought up Sean Jones, because I heard Willie Ralph talking in an interview during the Hall of Fame week when all the national shows were down, were at the Hall of Fame, and they asked Willie Ralph, who was tough for you to block? And he said, Sean Jones.
0: Yes.
3: He was, like, there were three guys' names, he said, Sean Jones, and he said, Sean had such long arms.
0: Hard to get to.
3: And he was unbelievably strong.
0: Yes.
3: I never heard that about Sean Jones before, but he played on the opposite end of Reggie White, so you're probably not going to get a whole lot of attention.
0: Yeah,
3: right?
0: I don't know if he's unbelievably strong, but because he didn't work out a lot. Sean.
4: A lot of leverage, probably.
0: Which he was there last night, too, and he's in Houston, so we give each other a hard time all the time. Because he played for the Raiders as well, Sean Jones.
3: Yes.
0: Did. Yes. So, but he definitely, technique-wise, long arms. People always ask me Reggie stories, but probably Sean Jones had the IQ of breaking down things like formations and things like that offensively. So I give him a lot of credit to as far as what I did and was able to do and what we did as a defensive front to Sean. Yeah. I'm like, Reggie was Reggie, right? A big power. You line him up in a nine technique, and he's going to beat the double team and get the great sack. But as far as breaking down, like, split eye and third down and 11, this is what you're looking at. This is what they're going to do. Sean was great.
5: So he was a step ahead of everybody? I mean, he just knew what the offense was going to do?
0: Yes, exactly. Breaking it down. So, yeah, he told a story last night talking about me, because we did the Super Bowl in New Orleans. And this is Sean's, like, 13th, 14th year when we did the Super Bowl 31. So he's like, yeah, I'm watching film. And it's 2 weeks before the Super Bowl, right? So how much film can you watch?
3: You tell me.
0: And I'm from New Orleans originally, right? So I'm getting like, it's Wednesday, Thursday before the Super Bowl, and I'm like, I ain't watching no more damn film.
1: I know what I'm going to see.
0: So Sean's like, not only does he leave, he takes half the defense with him. He's like, hey, we're going to my aunt's house, and she's cooking. Half the team walks out of the film session. I'm like, Sean, it was just enough film. We were like, kick the ball off already.
1: Yeah.
0: That's enough.
3: I wouldn't think Holmgren would have allowed that to happen. You know, he liked to have control of things.
5: Did he know about that?
0: But this is like the session after the session after the session. Mm. Like, Sean had film study in his hotel room before the Super Bowl. So we've already practiced. We've watched film with the coach. We've watched film as a defense. We've watched film as an individual group. And now Sean is like, well, hey, we got 3 hours before dinner. Let's go watch film for another hour and a half. Damn it, Sean. That's enough. That's enough.
5: So that was his idea.
0: I've had it.
5: So that's what he kind of, hey, guys, you know what we got to do? Watch some more film. That was his idea. Film.
0: Yeah. Wow. Hey, man, it's enough, man. It's enough already. Let's kick this ball off.
3: I didn't know that Sean was such a student of the game.
0: Yeah, he really is. Yeah.
3: Almost to the point of being kind of a nerd.
0: Yeah.
4: That stocks surreal. Too, right? He was a financial guy, I remember.
0: Yes. He's an attorney now.
4: Oh, yeah?
0: Oh, yeah.
4: Wow.
5: And he never crawled into a booth somewhere with all that analytical skill and
6: no kidding.
5: Told everybody.
0: He does from time to time. Well, he did from time to time, yeah. But, yeah, now he's lawyering. Which good for him. He's definitely a lawyer.
3: But you're not lawyering. You're here for your dad's thing.
0: Here for my dad's thing.
3: You're here for this.
0: Yes.
3: You always post. You post. But during the season, you spend a lot of time. How many Packer games are you going to go to this year?
0: I'm a majority of the home games. I am. It's really a big year for Green Bay.
3: Six? Yeah. Six games?
0: Six, maybe.
3: Okay.
0: Seven.
3: All right. But you do a lot. Of stuff for your foundation. You and Gilbert show up a lot of places, like out in Okachi.
0: Exactly.
3: Yeah.
4: Yeah.
0: Lake Okachi.
4: Smoke cigars.
0: Uh huh.
4: Yeah. Yeah.
0: Uh-huh. Right. Some people boat up. Some people boat up on Lake Okachi.
6: Boating up.
0: Yeah, boating up.
3: Here it comes. Okay, the story
0: is... He's got a little handkerchief scarf around his neck.
6: Do-do-do-do-do-do.
4: Like Thurston Howell.
3: Okay, just so everybody knows, Santana was at Smoke on the Water.
0: Smoke on the Water.
3: Okachi.
0: Enjoying myself.
3: And Rock shows up on his boat. Did he offer you a ride at least? Hey, you want to go for a boat ride?
6: Santana!
4: Hey! I didn't want to steal him. I didn't want to steal those guys from the owner of Smoke on the Water, who's a friend of mine. I didn't want to be like, hey guys, let's go on a boat ride. And then he'd be like, wait a minute.
6: These are my guys.
4: They're supposed to be hanging out here. You know. So
0: everybody's always trying to put us on their boat. Gil does not swim.
3: Okay.
0: So he's like, hell no.
4: Right? Yeah.
0: If I'm not driving, I'm not going.
4: Yeah. Plus he gets the boat leaning a little bit.
0: It starts leaning.
3: Gilbert does not get the boat leaning anymore.
4: Oh, yeah. Gilbert has
3: lost a lot of weight. Matter of fact, he was ripping on you.
4: For my chubbiness. Yeah.
6: What do you say about your shirt?
4: My shirt was a bit too small. And he goes, man, every fat guy knows if you raise your arms and your belly button shows, you pick a different shirt.
0: That happened.
4: That really did happen. It went on for a while until the point where Santana goes, come on, Gil, give it a break.
0: Leave him alone, man. Come on. And so he shops at Five and Below.
4: Yeah.
0: That's okay. Leave him alone.
4: And then my dryer runs hot.
6: Both away.
3: So you'll be back. You're gonna be posting this year at Packer
0: Games. Definitely, we'll be back.
3: So you're gonna be popping in. Hey, how you doing? You know,
0: all
3: doing the glad
0: kind of
3: hand
0: stuff,
3: and all that.
0: Yeah.
5: Where are the lobster rolls? Oh, you don't have any.
6: It's a Johnsonville brat, sir.
4: Clams Casino. Gotta get that going.
6: Well, after the break, you can tell us why it's going to be a good year for Green Bay, because you just said that, and I'm like, well, I want to hear why.
3: All right, stand by for that. It's 9:42. We're at Circa, downtown Las Vegas.
5: There we go. Thank you, studio audience,
3: for a Friday morning show.
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1: I'll make it up to you. Who wants to go see Eric Clapton? Huh? That's a pretty good show, right, Carrie?
2: Anybody who loves great rock and roll.
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0: September 13th. Caller 22 wins. Good luck. Yeah, we're at Circa in Las Vegas this morning. Santana Dodson's here. Tim Murray is here. Carrie, Brian, Eric, myself, Santana. You said you're going to be at a lot of games, and you said the Packers are going to be good. You're going to be at a lot of games because you think this is...
1: Because they're going to be good, I'm going to be at a lot of games.
0: I don't hear anybody...
2: Yeah,
0: let's... All right, before we get to that, I always ask you this. It's Sunday. We have a... We're short of linemen. We're short of defensive linemen. How many downs? we give you number 71. You're back in the pads. How many downs can you give us now?
1: I can't. I can coach you and talk you through it, but I can't. I'm going to tell you why.
2: Can't or won't?
1: I cannot and I will not. So I got up the other day and my right toe was throbbing.
3: Right toe?
1: And I don't even know why.
4: The big
2: Which
4: toe?
2: One? The big one?
1: The big toe.
0: Big right toe.
1: It controls a lot of body movement.
2: Yeah. You need it to stand up.
0: You went to bed the night before, the toe was fine.
1: The toe was fine the night before.
0: All right.
1: I get up the next morning and all of a sudden it's hurting.
0: How's it feel right now?
1: So now I got a little peg leg walk going, right? A little penguin leg.
2: Would I?
4: It's not the gout, is it? The old gout.
2: It'll get you.
1: Threw off. Now my lower back is hurting on the other side.
2: Compensation. That's the compensation injury.
1: Yeah. Right.
0: Yeah.
2: Don't.
1: So
2: do
1: when
2: it.
1: You ask that question, I can't even think about getting down in a stance right now.
0: When did you retire? What was your last year in the league?
1: 2003.
0: Yeah.
1: Okay. So that's
2: 20. Time moves in one direction, as we discussed.
0: Yeah. Because really, when I would ask you this question in my head, I'm thinking, he's crazy.
1: Crazy.
0: When he said he could give me four downs or a series or something like that.
1: And then I start thinking about my legacy, right? Like, you know, you wouldn't want me to go out there now.
4: And it resets the clock for Hall of Fame, too.
1: It resets that clock.
4: True, yes.
1: Yeah.
4: I got to wait five more years.
1: You got to wait five more years.
0: Like Philip Rivers.
4: Yeah, Philip Rivers. Yeah. Yeah. You and Phil.
1: Oh, yeah.
5: But you got guys like Jumpy Gathers that would just... play hard like one out of every four plays.
1: Now that's a name there. Jumpy Gavin.
5: We were just talking. That was Joe Panos' nemesis. Yeah.
1: Hey, it was like a forklift move.
5: Yeah.
0: Yes, that's exactly what Joe told us.
2: Yeah.
0: Jumpy had this forklift move, and Joe was the victim of it. And as Jumpy is running him back, Joe said, my toes are barely touching the ground. And as he's running me past the quarterback, Joe is yelling, throw it! Yes. Throw it!
1: Exactly. Get rid of it. Get rid of it.
5: Yeah.
1: And when I was in Tampa, that's a Jumpy story, is my D-line coach was, Jumpy Gathers was in Atlanta.
0: Yes.
1: And so my D-line coach came from Atlanta. So he's showing me this move that Jumpy is doing. It's like, oh, it's a great move. It's a beautiful move. And I'm like, coach, I can't do that.
5: Think of it like a waltz.
1: It's a waltz like you hold one arm and then the other one goes behind the back.
0: Yeah.
1: So I think he was kind of like grabbing the player or panel.
5: He would. He'd grab it
1: by the
5: belt.
1: Seat of the, there you go.
5: Yeah.
1: So think about you can think of this in your mind, like you're waltzing. So you've got one arm, so you've taken the power away from the guy and then you're wrapping the belt and Jumpy is like 6'8". So he's lifting the guy up by the seat of his pants, literally, and walking him to the quarterback.
5: But he'd only do that.
1: I'm like, that is phenomenal. I can't do that, coach. I can't do that one. I can't do that one.
2: Can't or won't.
1: Can't or won't.
3: That would be...
1: I'm good, but I ain't that good.
3: Illegal, right? I mean, you can't grab a guy.
0: Not that it wasn't.
1: It was not.
0: Yeah, there's a lot of stuff. You could clothesline a guy. You could tackle a guy 5 yards out of bounds back then. It wasn't even a flag.
5: And Joe said, you know, for three out of the four plays, he'd just kind of stand up and lean on him like that even... Yeah. Do anything, but then all of a sudden here comes the
1: big pass rushing down.
0: You know, that's a true story. We were talking about your dad a little while ago.
1: Yeah,
0: he played with Ben Davidson. And the joke about Ben Davidson was he would hit a quarterback walk into his car after the game. He'd hit him so late.
1: Yes,
0: yeah, and it wasn't a flag.
1: The great Bart Starr told me a story about him playing in Soldier Field, and he threw the touchdown, saw the referee put his arms up to show, you know, signify touchdown. And then the middle linebacker comes and brutally elbows him and, you know, like gives him the SOB. And you ain't going to do that's the last touchdown you throwing, you know, with no flag.
0: Nothing.
1: No flag. He said he just walked to the sideline, got a towel, and cleaned the blood out of his mouth, got ready to go.
5: I just saw an
4: ex. Get arrested if you did that down.
5: Yeah. The opening for CBS football from like the 70s.

0: That's another one.
1: And every play.
0: Everything is a
1: personal
0: foul.
1: I think he'd be arrested for every highlight they show. Guy's head gets spun around by his face mask.
0: If you want to go to NFL, you go to the CBS.
1: Yeah.
0: That's right.
1: Clotheslines.
0: Everything's a flag. Impossible suspension.
1: Yeah.
0: Every play.
2: How many flags would you have thrown on you now? Because you were a little different.
0: I was borderline. I was.
2: But you always said you and Gil were doing all the dirty work in the middle, you know, occupying bodies for Reggie and Sean.
0: Yes, exactly. So we were holding down the middle, and, you know, Gil didn't do enough talking. Reggie did a lot of praying. Sean didn't talk. So I was a habitual trash
3: Sean
0: talker.
3: Sean was watching film.
0: Line stepper. That was me. That was my role, right?
1: Reggie
0: everybody steps into their role. So that was me. Y'all trying to do what? First down? Touch? Did y'all not watch film? Sean, they need to come watch film.
2: All right, so you said you're going to a lot of games this year.
0: Yes.
2: You're going to be in Green Bay. You are going to be in Green Bay because you said think it's going to be a good year.
0: I think it's going to be a good year for him. You know, particularly on the offensive side of the ball. I like what I saw from Kraft last year. He's coming back off the knee injury.
2: But what Kraft do we get back? It's a knee injury.
0: Yeah, but he looks like he's, from what I've seen and heard about him in practice, you know, and that's going to be that outlet that Jordan needs, you know. So I think that's going to be big things offensively. The biggest question we have defensively is when do we get Parsons back?
2: Mm-hmm.
0: Because he's such an integral part of the defense, you know, being able to game plan and do things away from him as far as blitz formations and run games away from him. So the big deal is when we get him back, you know. But down the stretch, I think that Green Bay is going to have a great season this year.
2: I keep hearing them talking about, is this going to be Jordan Love's? Has he been set up for an MVP year? And the answer is
4: he's the senior man. He's no one is around who can say, well, you know, Aaron used to do this, or something like that. This is his group.
0: Yeah, you know, I think the standard is the standard, right? Like, you know, like he's going to be judged by how many Super Bowl appearances, and I think rightfully so if you're in that Packer uniform. So, and that's the whole team. That's not just the quarterback position, but the whole team, because you know we're built around getting to that winner's circle.
1: LaFleur too.
0: LaFleur as well.
1: He's got to get past where he's got in the playoffs recently.
0: Yeah. We need a deep run into the playoffs to feel real good about.
2: I don't know if you've heard. He's on my hot seat.
0: Is he really?
2: LaFleur,
3: yeah.
2: Well. Number one on my hot seat. LaFleur. I got to see something this year.
5: Are you the one running that website?
2: What, the hot seat website? No.
5: Brian Loves?
2: I just
4: tell
2: you.
4: That's a college.
5: Oh, is that only college?
2: I just
5: think start something new.
2: I just tell you guys. And then every time I say that, Tim will say he'd have a job tomorrow if they fired him.
5: Within 10 seconds.
2: But in Green Bay, the standard is different. You have got to win Super Bowls.
0: You got to get there.
2: Yeah, you got to get the Super Bowl. And they have, you know, there's one time the Packers have been knocked out of the playoffs in the first round 3 years in a row, and that's the first time that's ever happened in Packer history. So, TikTok.
0: It's time. It's time to put up.
5: What? Not making the playoffs.
3: Huh? Yeah. That is a fact.
1: True that.
0: Yeah. Who's your team?
5: Washington.
0: The Commanders?
5: Yeah.
3: Yeah, that face said it all.
5: Yeah, exactly.
3: Yeah.
2: He did that.
5: Thank you.
3: We got it.
2: Yeah. 9:57. Oh, we're at Circa in Las Vegas. We'll tell you all about it after and my computer just blanked out. Mindy, get us out of here.
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4: After a brief chance for a quick shower or storm early this morning, we'll stay dry for most of the day. Increasingly warm and humid, too, with a mix of sun and clouds. A high of 84. Overnight, little dip in humidity with lows in the low to mid 60s. And then for Thursday, looking good. Mostly sunny, 78. On Thursday night, we'll get a chance to see the partial lunar eclipse, which will peak at 11:12 p.m. With your WeatherWatch 12 forecast, I'm meteorologist Jason Dunning.
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6: 10:03 with Bob and Brian. Now, normally you would be going, well, they're wrapping up now and we're going to enjoy the Mindy Novotny show. 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
8: Shop
7: 100
8: caller.
7: Grand.
6: I don't think you're. I think it's just baller.
7: Just baller?
6: You're a baller, right? If you go for that. And also, let's take a minute. This hotel, Circa, downtown, how old is it now? 5 years, 6 years?
7: It opened October of 2020.
6: Okay, so it's.
7: It's almost six.
6: 6 years old.
7: Yeah.
6: This place is spectacular.
8: Yes, it is.
6: I think we've discussed it before, right down to the water pressure in the shower in this place. I'm not kidding.
9: What? It's all about the water
6: pressure. It's all about the details, right?
9: Yeah.
8: You know? That is hospitality.
6: I mean, you are getting a shower when you turn on the shower in this place.
9: Oh, yeah.
6: It is. You know, it's not like a weak stream, anything like that. Like, oh, this shower must have prostate problems.
8: Wow.
7: Oh, all right. Yeah, we're going there.
8: I was going to make that joke.
6: Right.
10: Yeah. Showers have prostates?
8: No.
9: It's so to speak.
7: Excuse me, shower. Please cough.
6: it's just an expression, but just the detail in this place. From the long bar downstairs to the stadium seating, you know,
7: mega bar.
8: Barry's
7: long bar is at the D.
6: Sorry.
7: Derek's other
6: sorry
10: mega okay. bar,
7: mega, mega bar, bar. Mega bar, the longest continuous bar in the state of Nevada.
8: Is he from Detroit?
7: He is.
8: Okay, so somebody told me this yesterday. I said, Circa's sister property is the D.
7: Yep.
8: And they said, oh, I don't think so. And I said, no, I think so.
7: Oh, you
8: and
7: were correct.
8: Yeah. And he said, that's a Detroit thing. And it's all about Detroit. And I said, oh, okay.
7: Yeah, but Derek's then, there. Derek's
8: so
7: from Detroit.
8: So he's a Detroit
7: big
8: man.
7: Big Detroit
8: now
7: guy.
8: Now we know.
6: Right.
8: Now
6: and
8: we know.
6: What does the D stand for?
7: I don't know.
6: Okay, he's coming
8: Derek.
6: In.
8: Derek.
6: He's coming in. A little. I asked that. I said,
8: Detroit.
6: Is the D for Derek?
8: Right.
6: And they said, I don't think so. But
8: if I'm a guy like Derek, I'm naming my hotel after me. That's
6: so
8: what I'm.

0: Doing.
1: So that would be the C?
0: The C. C word. Okay. Yeah.
1: The C word. Yes. Welcome to the C word.
0: Uh-huh. Yeah. Look at that shining in the sky up there. Like, yeah, that's fine.
1: Speaking of betting, Brewers won last night,
2: by the way.
1: 8-2. They've stretched their lead out over the Cubs to 7 games. I heard somebody say this morning the slumping Cubs, they've lost 5 out of their last 7. And they were playing great baseball up to that point.
3: They were. They were probably the hottest team in baseball.
1: Let's not act like they didn't have our full attention there a couple of weeks ago, because they were.
3: There was one point, I think they were only 3 games back at one point.
1: Yeah, it's up to seven
3: up
1: again.
3: Up to 7 right now.
1: So last night, because we're in Las Vegas, you bet. You have to bet. Right? So it was Brewers -1.5, and I'm sitting there with Bender Dave Cole, and I say, I'm taking the Brewers. And I say to Susie, his wife, I said, Susie, the over-under is 7.5 on this game. And she said, I'm seeing 6. In my head, I'm seeing 6. I'm like, ugh. So now I'm like, I was going to take the over.
4: Should have taken it.
3: But you had Miz pitching, so that was probably what Susie was thinking.
1: That was part of her equation. Yeah. She's like, I see 6.
3: Last time we saw Miz, he was facing Chris Sales. Total was 6.5, and we had 3 runs.
1: And he pitched a complete game last night.
3: Chris Sale was awesome.
1: Beat the Dodgers 1-0.
3: Threw 100 miles an hour last night. He hadn't done that in like 8 years.
1: Yeah.
3: He had a quote. Someone asked him, how'd you do it? He goes, with my arm.
1: Okay. That's a little...
3: I thought that's a little aggressive.
0: Dismissive.
1: That's kind of a jag answer, because it's like, how'd I do it?
4: With my arm.
1: Yeah, right.
3: Ask a better question.
1: That's a question. Just answer it.
3: Well, how are you supposed to answer it? How'd you throw 100 miles an hour?
1: I can still do it.
3: My arm and my butt.
1: I can still bring it. Anyway.
3: Yeah.
1: So Susie says, I see 6, so I don't bet the over. But there's the Miz strikeout number.
3: No.
1: 8.5. 8.5 is the number.
3: So you didn't do the run line?
1: I didn't.
3: Go Brewers -1.5?
1: I did.
3: You did. So you won
1: Brewers
3: that.
1: -1.5. Okay. I was going to take the over, too, and I didn't. Mm. Instead, I took Miz.
3: Strikeouts. 6.
1: Dave is standing there and goes, I think he's going under. We'll just bet. We'll take the juice out of it, you and me. And so Miz comes out with, like, 2 strikeouts in the first inning. And I'm like, this is money in the bank. He wound up with 6 on the night. So, and he kept slipping on the mound. He kept slipping. They came out and repaired the mound how many times last night for him? It seemed like it was about 3 innings in a row that he had the grounds crew out there.
3: Well, got it done, though.
1: Now, the question I have is that intentional? It's a road game. Do the Mets tell him, don't pack that quite so tight for Miz?
3: Did they know that their pitcher was... No, like, our pitcher sucks. We're the Mets. try to mess up the Cy Young guy.
1: I don't know, but in my head... conspiracy
3: a
1: theory...
3: A gamesmanship?
1: Instantly pops into my head, like, well, maybe he doesn't torque as much as Miz does, you know, when he on his landing foot. I don't know. But I instantly thought, this is like home field advantage. Like the Bears used to let the grass grow super long in Soldier Field, right?
4: Yeah, it happens.
1: They figured it slowed running backs down,
4: Trying to slow the field down a little bit, yeah.
1: So I don't know if they had to run in it along with the other team, too. So I don't know how that
3: went. I don't want to give the Mets that much credit.
1: Really?
3: Yeah, it's the Mets.
1: Okay. Yeah. And you said everybody's getting fired there at the end of the year.
3: Probably, yeah.
1: All right. So, the Brewers win, leads up to 7.5 games.
3: They already fired their manager. Mets did.
1: Yeah. So. That's almost forgotten, isn't it? Yeah. Because they're so bad. All right. I got a sidetracked here. Go ahead with the why we're here at Circa.
3: Yeah, so it's sign-up weekend. So, Circa Million. We didn't talk a ton about that. You know, it's funny. That was before Survivor. So Circa Million, this is year 8 for Circa Million. True Pick'em. So 5 games a week. A lot of different ways to win. 128 ways to win. Is that right, Aaron? 126 ways to win. So you can win quarterly prize. You could be the worst.
5: I'm interested in this now.
3: Right?
0: Yeah, let's talk about that.
3: You can be the worst and win money. Last place wins a lot of money.
5: How does that happen?
1: Yeah, how does that... Right.
5: By being the worst.
3: It's like that, you know, the peg game, you get like Cracker Barrel.
5: Yeah.
3: And if you get 1 peg left, you're a genius. Or if you leave 8, you're a genius.
5: How could you even leave 8?
3: Got to be a genius to figure it out.
0: How much time have you spent at Cracker Barrel?
3: Well, there's that little triangle game. You know what I'm talking about?
4: The jump like in the
0: hotcakes. I really know what you're talking about.
5: I got one of those for Christmas one year. That was like,
1: oh, the little peg game?
5: Yeah, because we didn't have video games then. It's like,
1: that was
5: here's
1: the video
5: some golf
1: game.
5: Tees and a triangle with holes in it.
0: Play and on the braided rug.
5: Yeah.
3: Like right. The jump to conclusions map.
1: All right, hold on a second. When was the last time everybody was at Cracker Barrel? Brian?
4: Oof.
5: I'll bet within a year.
1: Okay. All right. Santana?
4: Yeah, within 2 years.
1: Within 2 years.
4: Yes, what
1: all right.
4: Got.
1: Okay.
4: Yeah.
1: Tim?
0: Yesterday.
3: 20-plus.
1: 20-plus 20 years?
0: 20-plus?
3: Yeah.
1: Since
0: wow.
1: You've been to Cracker
3: yeah.
1: Barrel.
3: I can't remember last time
4: it's
3: I was at Cracker Barrel.
4: It's not your breakfast place, huh?
3: Not my breakfast
4: like
3: place.
4: Yeah.
3: I drive by one all the time.
1: Gary?
0: Over 10.
1: Over 10.
4: 10.
1: I would go to Cracker Barrel more often, like when we're out, Daisy and I, and I'll go, hey, there's a Cracker Barrel. She's like, yeah, keep driving. But she doesn't dislike it. It's just like, no, we don't have time for that.
0: Well,
1: but
0: it could be something.
3: Ain't nobody
0: else.
3: Got time for that.
1: Within the last couple of years, I have been to Cracker Barrel. Yeah. So we've all been there recently enough. Yeah. I think I was at the one in the falls. It was the last one I went to.
5: Before or after they got rid of Uncle
1: before.
5: Herschel?
1: Yeah. Before. But they brought Uncle Herschel back.
4: He did. Back.
1: Yeah. And yeah. They fired yeah. The CEO.
5: Yeah.
1: So
5: that was the right pick.
1: All been taken care of. All right. Back to.
5: She was on the restaurant manager's hot seat. Yeah.
1: Wait a second.
5: The CEO.
0: CEO hot seat. Right.
5: Yeah. The CEO hot seat.
1: Wait a minute. Now. Seriously? Or are you making that up?
5: No.
1: There's websites for everything.
0: Did you make up that armrest thing?
4: There is no Santa Claus.
5: No, I got video of the armrest thing.
1: We have to get to the hot seat, too, because Luke Fickell is, where did you say?
5: Number two.
1: Number two on the college coaching hot
5: seat. Baylor is number three.
4: Baylor's number three.
1: Yeah.
4: Yeesh. Better find a bowl game.
5: Oh, boy.
4: Figure it out.
1: It better be, but it has to be
3: bowl
1: a good
3: games
1: bowl.
3: Ain't what they used to be, though.
1: Yeah, it's got to be a meaningful.
4: 5 and 6 get you a bowl.
1: Yeah, that's when you were in college. How many
3: 6 and 6?
4: Yeah, you needed like 9 wins.
1: Yeah, you had to be a good.
4: Yeah, you had to be
1: good,
4: pretty good.
1: Yeah, good football team.
4: If you weren't winning your conference, you were like runner up in the conference or something like
5: there
4: that.
5: Were
4: to
5: like,
4: get a bowl
5: what,
4: game.
5: 10 bowl games? Now
1: yeah,
5: there's 30
1: yeah,
5: of
1: roughly.
5: Them.
1: Yeah.
3: More than there's 40.
4: Probably, I was going to say 40,
3: yeah.
4: 50.
3: Hey, can you take it easy on some of us work those bowl games and make some side money here, all right?
0: Okay.
3: No, there's 6 and 6 teams.
5: I didn't say it was bad. I just said there's more.
1: Go ahead and tell
3: Santana. Some of us are writing scripts here.
1: Go ahead and tell Santana what bowl games you work.
3: Famous Idaho Potato Bowl. Boise. Blue Turf.
4: Yeah.
3: Yeah.
4: Okay.
3: Yeah. Who was it last year? Washington State. He's impressed.
4: They ain't got crab over there. They ain't got lobster rolls over there. I guarantee
3: they
4: you
3: got
4: that.
3: Potatoes.
4: They got potatoes.
3: They got potatoes.
4: 101 ways. Just get a potato.
3: You better believe the media meal is potatoes.
4: It is,
3: oh,
4: right?
3: Yeah. Oh, yeah. You could dress up your potato. Mm. I actually like Boise. I think it's a fun town.
4: Yeah.
3: We've been there 3 or 4 times now.
1: Really?
3: Yeah.
1: Brian was just there for a wedding.
5: Was there for a wedding, was that a year ago, maybe?
3: Did you go to a Cracker Barrel? You said you were in a Cracker Barrel within a year.
5: No, I believe my last visit to a Cracker Barrel was...
0: In town.
5: No, it was on the trip out to Idaho.
3: Oh. That's what I just asked.
1: That's what
5: yeah.
1: You said.
5: That I
1: yeah.
5: Just took.
1: Yeah, that's what you just yeah. Said. Yeah. All right.
3: So do the Snoop Dogg Arizona Bowl.
4: Okay.
1: Snoop is there, right?
0: Come on, you got to go a little bit.
3: Snoop is there, yeah.
4: Yeah.
3: He loves it.
1: Yeah.
3: He's out there directing the band. He's all over the place. He caught a kickoff the other few years ago.
1: How old is Snoop now?
3: He's got to be in his 60s, right?
4: I would give it, yeah.
3: Upper 50s, low 60s.
0: Yeah.
1: All right.
3: And then Vegas Bowl on and off. So they sometimes go with our company that I work for, and then sometimes ESPN Radio. But fingers crossed... We might be going to San Diego this year.
1: For the...
3: There's two bowls, Holiday and the Poinsettia Bowl is back, baby.
1: Okay.
3: So, fingers crossed.
1: All right.
4: Poinsettia.
3: Poinsettia, the Christmas plant.
4: And I've just always just said poinsettia.
1: I've always asked people, how did...
3: Maybe you're saying it right. Maybe I'm saying it wrong. I probably should figure it out
0: we
3: before the bowl game.
0: We were raised by poinsettia parents.
3: Poinsettia.
5: We've been working poinsettia our way parents. Through Hayden Panettiere this week, so
0: that's been
5: poinsettia's
0: a
5: step down the road.
0: Right. Let's one thing at a time.
5: Yeah.
1: And what did we decide on with her name, with Hayden's name? Because I don't want to say the last name wrong.
0: Is it Barbieri's at home or Barbieri's?
5: Oh.
0: There's two schools.
5: Mm-hmm.
0: Racine Racine.
5: Well, either
1: works.
0: Two schools.
1: Either works on that one.
3: Now, it's Nevada, not Nevada.
0: Who says Nevada? Who says that?
3: A lot of people do.
0: They do? Yes. I've never heard one person say Nevada. Nevada.
5: Nevada.
0: We're going to Nevada.
1: All right, hold on a second. Santana, where do the Packers play?
4: In Lambeau.
1: the name of the town.
0: Thank you.
4: Green Bay.
1: Yeah. Okay, you say it.
4: Kind I feel of like this is a trick question.
0: You say it. Green Bay.
1: Yeah, Green Bay.
0: We
1: yeah.
0: say Green Bay.
1: Green Bay.
4: Green Bay. Yeah.
3: What's the emphasis on?
1: It's a
0: bay.
4: Green Bay.
0: The sunshine.
1: Paul Hornung always called it. Like you do.
4: Yeah.
1: Green Bay. Yeah, Green Bay. Yeah, Green Bay.
0: All the announcers call it Green Bay.
1: Yeah.
0: They don't say Green Bay.
4: Oh, well, I didn't.
1: No,
4: I didn't,
1: there's nothing wrong. I
4: didn't,
1: think
4: either, I didn't know
0: oh, no,
4: that.
0: It's, there's a right and a wrong.
4: There's a right and wrong way, evidently. There's got to be
3: a
4: right and
3: red
4: wrong.
3: Eye. I feel like I'm hallucinating. What
4: Where
3: the hell
4: did
3: are you talking about?
4: Go? Where did we go?
1: For the record, for those of you just joining us, Tim just flew in from Hawaii. He has not been home. He got off the plane.
4: Came
1: got
4: straight
1: car,
4: to us.
1: He came here to Circa.
0: With a new watch.
1: Right.
3: A new
1: oh,
3: watch.
1: Yeah.
3: That's right.
1: What's the story?
0: Tom Charbonneau is shining it up in the audience as we speak.
1: Here, Tim is so new to this watch, he handed his watch to the third-generation jeweler, Tom Charbonneau, who has joined us.
3: What am I going to try and said, properly here. Adjust this time? Or there's a jeweler sitting right there. Utilize the people that you know.
0: Is it Port Washington? Port Washington. Okay. Or, it's not Port yeah. Washington. It's right? Just so we're...
1: So what's the story behind that watch?
3: So, it comes back to Circa. Steve Buchatz is the owner of a jewelry company called Nohoku, which is based out in Hawaii, but they got locations all across the country. California, New England, D.C. area. Actually, their number one store is down in Disney World.
0: Oh.
3: But we got to know him. He's a big fan of Circa.
1: Okay.
3: So I got to know him through Derek,
1: okay.
3: And we started talking. And last year, I came up with, well, it all goes back to the start of this trip out to Hawaii. So Timmy Chang, the head coach of Hawaii, said, you guys should come out and do a show before we play in week zero against Stanford a year ago. I said, great idea.
1: That's a whole other discussion, that week zero stuff. But yep. Anyway.
3: I said, great idea. Who's paying for it? So then I reach out. I'm like, well, Steve is a very accomplished businessman. Maybe he would like to sponsor the trip. And we pitched it to him. He said, yeah, let's do it.
1: Yeah,
3: so
1: man.
3: He sponsored
1: yeah.
3: that trip. And then we've become friends. And he did another sponsorship with my Saturday show. So he was out here over the summer. He said, hey, check out my new watch that we are selling at Nohoku. And I said, that's a damn good-looking watch. So I was...
1: This is almost getting to be a Seinfeld episode now.
3: So I went over there, and I bought the watch.
5: My watch is missing!
3: Yeah. I did. It came in a... I told Tom, though, it came in like an awesome,
1: box.
3: Really nice box, because it's a fancy watch.
0: Yeah.
3: Well, now Hertz Rent-A-Car has a nice watch box, because that is... dropped off on the way to Honolulu Airport.
0: Mm.
1: Is it sitting on the seat? Is it in the trunk?
3: In the back seat. Yeah, I put it like on the ground after I bought the watch.
5: Probably used condoms in it by now.
3: Probably.
0: Total. Soup kitchen. That was Eric. That was Eric.
5: Yeah.
4: Oh.
1: Wait a minute. How did we get... I was asking about a watch. And
5: I don't
1: all
5: know.
1: That's,
5: yeah, you're,
3: that's
5: the
3: show.
5: An inch away
3: how long
5: have
3: you been doing this show?
1: Yeah,
3: time.
1: No
3: that's
1: kidding.
3: What we do.
1: No kidding. All right. So the watch is set. You like
3: watch
1: it?
3: Watch is set. Yeah, I love it. It's beautiful.
1: Right.
3: Not a big watch guy, so decided to
1: people
3: you're change it up.
1: Carry the stories all the time on, you know, like, boomers were the last people who wear watches, but now you have discovered a watch, and you certainly are not.
0: Because everybody does the phone.
3: That's true.
1: Yeah, you certainly are not a boomer. Because we're talking about how do you, when people ask you what time it is, if you say quarter to or quarter after, that's like, old.
4: Oh, really?
0: Are you a millennial, Tim?
3: Yes.
0: Yeah, okay.
3: Mm-hmm.
0: Gen Z. How's it going?
3: Nice to meet you.
0: Yeah.
3: Yeah.
1: So
5: and then peace ensued.
1: So
0: there was calm
5: between
0: across.
5: People.
1: So when people ask, if somebody asks you what time it is, what
0: you reach for your phone?
3: I usually reach for my phone.
1: And do you say it's 10:15 or do you say it's quarter after 10?
3: 10:15.
1: Now
0: is it ever quarter to 11, or it's 10:45?
3: I would say 10:45.
0: Okay.
3: I would understand it. I do say top and bottom of the hour a lot, just being on radio.
1: All right.
3: Coming up top of the hour, coming up bottom of the hour.
1: Yeah.
0: And you have to explain, it's a crutch.
1: And you have to explain to kids, now, why did they say top and bottom? Well, in the old days,
5: the worst part of the hour
0: this
5: was
0: is
5: the
0: a watch phase.
1: Yeah, the best top was way up here. We're at Circa in Las Vegas because why, Tim?
3: Because it's sign-up weekend, baby. Woo-hoo! Circa Millions, and Circa Survivor, Circa Grandissimo.
1: And it's the best time to be here because temperature's in the hundreds every day right now. So, you know, you want to be here to
3: exfoliate. Guess what? They have
5: to
3: a pool.
5: Some chocolate in your pocket.
1: Yeah, right. You don't want to go that way. Yeah. So, yeah, we'll be back. There's more to come. We're here till noon this morning.
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8: 1026 with Bob and Brian. Yeah, we're at Circa in Las Vegas this morning for the show. Santana Dodson's here. Eric Carey. We're at Circa Vegas for Circa Million, Circa Survivor, Circa Grandissimo. The contests are going on. $30 million in prizes altogether, correct, Tim?
9: That is correct. Guaranteed. Could be more.
8: Right, right.
9: Could be more.
8: If you feel like if we miss anything, Gordon and Mandy are doing their show here later on this afternoon. So, you know, they can fill in.
9: So if you think, by the way, I want to give you some updated numbers here. If you think you are the worst gambler in the world.
10: Okay.
11: Brian was very interested.
8: I sure felt like it yesterday.
9: Right. 100 grand for last place. 100 grand for last place. 50 grand for second to last place.
10: But you have to be trying. You have to be trying to win.
9: Maybe you just suck.
11: And it just ends up that way?
9: Yeah, just ends up that way.
11: Okay.
10: I am interested in that.
8: I'd be happy that I won $100,000 if I was trying to win the $100,000.
9: Now, if you finished third to last, you'd just get nothing. And you feel like a complete moron.
8: Right.
9: So you got to really suck.
8: But at what point do you decide to steer it to the worst team? I

0: mean, you have to.
1: You kind of have to know right away going into it. No, Aaron's saying it's just play it out.
0: Here, Aaron, come
2: hey,
0: on in.
2: Hey, Aaron.
3: Hey, Aaron.
1: Keep referencing Aaron.
2: Don't come on in the water.
1: Aaron Oster,
3: gambling aficionado.
1: So me and Aaron are from Rockville, Maryland. Worked together. We were both part-time workers at ESPN 980 in D.C. Then he became my producer. We moved out at the same time, and now he's a big shot at Circa.
4: I try to do a big shot. So you were just talking about the losers. So
1: yes.
4: 2 years ago, we had the team that came in last. And I always, these guys are fascinating to me, whoever is coming in last, because they usually come out. A lot of times the people who have a chance to win money come out for the last week. The week 18, they hang out, watch the games.
0: Specifically, what game is this?
1: So week 18, the last week of the season. So
4: for Circa Millions. NFL. Oh, so this is for Circa Million. This
0: Circa
4: is
0: Millions.
4: For... So 2 years ago, I remember specifically, the team name was Big Booty Judy. I remember this specifically. This was Jerry
3: like
4: Judy
3: team.
4: In Denver.
3: Like
4: it was a group of Denver people.
0: Very sweet girl.
4: Yeah, exactly.
3: Sweet girl.
2: You're going to love her.
4: So I asked them.
1: Great personality.
4: When did you guys start trying to lose? They said, we had no idea we were in this position until last week. They were actually playing it out normally until like the last 2 weeks of the season. They ended up winning $100,000, which appropriately called the booby prize.
3: There you go.
4: Oh, and in addition, you mentioned the last two people overall. Every single quarter, the last place person also wins money.
1: Nice.
4: $25,000. So
1: quarters
4: you have to
1: every 4 weeks.
4: Every four to five weeks.
1: Yeah.
4: Yep. So, yeah, that's the thing. You get hot, you win $150,000 if you're the best. You're the MVP for the quarter. You're the worst, still win $25,000. It's not bad.
1: Bob, you could go 0-20 over a four-week stretch,
2: this?
1: Right?
2: Come on. You
0: could
2: suck.
0: On purpose?
2: Yes.
0: Could I go
1: 0-20? No. Get the on purpose. Just make your picks. Could you?
3: Jill, you do you. You be the best form of yourself that you can be.
2: That guy with that great personality.
5: When you are truly bad, you know, at something, and I always say I'm horrible at gambling. I get everything wrong all the time. It's amazing. No, I don't think I could. I think I'd screw it up. I think I'd probably get 2-3.
1: You're like 6-14.
5: I think I'd go 17-3.
0: As soon as there's money on the line,
5: then it changes everything.
4: Well, no, just take the opposite of what your picks are. You're really bad. Take the opposite, and then win the whole thing. Win the $1 million coming first, just fading yourself.
5: Here's the thing, Aaron. I'm already doing that in my head. Don't do what you want to do. Do what, you know.
0: It's like an episode of Hogan's Heroes when Hogan has to cut a red wire or a green wire
5: and
0: defuse a bomb.
5: And he asks Colonel Klink, the red or the green?
0: Right.
5: Yeah. And Klink says red, and Hogan cuts the green. You know, because the one, if he cuts the wrong wire, it's going to blow up, right?
3: Yeah.
5: Because that's how it works. And he cuts the one, he goes, you didn't cut the wire. He goes, I knew you were wrong. You know, even though Hogan.
0: But how many flip flops of that can you go through before you confuse yourself?
5: I don't think you can on purpose do it. Think, well, that's what I would like to do, so do the opposite, because that's not the way the universe works.
4: Summer of George.
1: That's right.
5: Yeah, right. Exactly. So,
1: chicken salad?
5: When we say $30 million. Right?
4: It's going to be more than $30 million. I'm going to say it right now. It's going to be more than $30
1: million. $30 million is the minimum.
5: Okay. That's $30 million for all three of the games that we're talking about?
4: So right now, there is $6 million guaranteed for Circa Million. This is the pick five games against the spread. There is $20 million guaranteed for Survivor, and then $4 million guaranteed for Grandissimo. As you see on the ticker right there,
1: Grandissimo only needs eight more
4: to
1: get to that.
4: Last year, we had 69 people enter Circa Grandissimo. We had guaranteed $1.5 million. It ended up being $6.9 million in the pot. Six people split that, each one $1.15 million. And that actually ended in Thanksgiving. That did not go the entire season because of the... So Grandissimo is just Survivor, just with a bigger buy-in, which means a much smaller pool. So that all ended Thanksgiving week. They were done by that point. Six people won. Last year's Survivor, we guaranteed $15 million. It got up to $18.7 million in prizes. Five people ended up splitting that. They all finished the entire season. Each won $3.7 million. Circa Million's the interesting one, because Circa Million, $6 million guaranteed. You were explaining this earlier, Tim, about this overlay. We have never hit that $6 million mark. Every single year, we've had to put extra money into the pot, which makes it the best value game, because your entry, which is $1,000, immediately worth more because other people are putting the money in. Right now, we're at a little over 3,000. We are trending right towards that $6 million number right now. That's going to be the one to watch, and that to me, and not, I'm not just saying this as a person who works there, that is the best value contest.
1: Yeah, Derek says it all the time. I mean, there's 126 different ways to win. So you can win quarter prizes. You could get, you know, like Aaron said, you can get red hot. And if you have a 19-1 stretch, you're going to probably win some money.
4: Tim.
0: All right, so how many of these games can you sign up for online?
4: You have to be here
0: Zero.
4: Or somewhere.
0: All
4: in,
0: of them.
4: Somewhere
0: all these
4: in
0: things
4: Nevada.
0: We're talking about.
4: Yes,
0: we have to be in Nevada.
2: How do you pronounce that? Nevada.
4: Nevada.
2: Okay. Right.
4: Not Nevada. Not Nevada. He's don't say Nevada around
3: Nevada.
4: Here.
5: You're asking the wrong guy. He's from Maryland.
4: I'm from Maryland.
5: Yeah. So.
4: But I'm honorary now. I've been here long enough. But no, we have several locations here in Vegas. We also, if anyone's listening from Northern California, we have a sports book up at right outside of Reno in Sparks, Nevada. So you can just go over there, sign up there. You have to sign up in Nevada, but you can play from anywhere.
0: Okay.
4: You sign up with a proxy, you can play from anywhere. One other thing about Million, and I think Tim can testify to that. Tim, you bet a decent amount of sporting events.
3: Yep.
4: Think about it this way. You bet 5 games a week. If you do this, you're basically paying $60 a week for 18 weeks of action. Paying a lot more than that to bet 5 games every single week.
1: It's a good salesman. Right?
4: I try.
2: Great.
5: The best. It breaks down to a math problem, basically, is what it is.
4: It's math, and the math is good. If you
5: want to
4: gamble, Circa Million.
5: This is very affordable.
4: Absolutely.
5: Make this the gambling that you're going to do. Now, there's 3 games. What did we start out with? When you guys first started this, you had Circa Survivor and...
1: Millions was first.
4: Million was the very first one, so that started in 2019. Yep, and then Survivor started the year after.
5: And then Grandissimo?
4: Grandissimo started last year.
5: Yes. So, all right.
1: The first ever Circa Survivor was only $1 million, right? Guarantee? Was it $1 million?
4: Can't remember if it was 1 or 1.5. Yeah. I think it was 1.5, and that's why we guaranteed the 1.5 in Grandissimo last year.
5: So who came up with these games? Who?
4: Derek Stevens is the brainchild of them all. I mean, so Circa Million is something. There have been various versions of that for a while through Las Vegas. You know, just kind of pick 5.
1: Contest, yeah.
4: Yeah, there's been a number of them. Circa Million was the first one with the guarantee. And that was really the big differentiator. Survivor, you know, people have been playing Survivor pools forever. We're the first ones in Vegas to ever do that. And then Grandissimo, we were just like, what can we do a little bit differently? I know, let's see if we can get people to put down $100,000 to do a Survivor pool.
5: Is there a fourth on the way, maybe?
4: There have been talks about various things. there's always interest. I mean... It's not one of the official contests, but we're about to have later tonight, and for I know some of you are leaving, but some of you are staying. We're having a $100,000 buy-in fantasy football league outside at Stadium Swim with the draft board out on the screen at Stadium Swim with people announcing the picks at a podium.
2: Wow.
4: There's okay. always something interesting going on here at Circa.
2: Right.
4: It's called the Legacy League.
5: All right.
2: Okay.
5: So if I... Is there an R&D department here at Circa, you know, where the boys are down in the lab going, well, we could do this, or doing the math on it?
4: The R&D is called Mega Bar. It's down on the first floor.
1: That's where all the ideas are glued up.
4: Yep.
1: 11 p.m. at night or later.
4: Yep, pretty much.
2: On a bar napkin.
1: Yeah, pretty much. Yeah.
4: Oh, there have been some interesting things on bar napkins passed along. If we ever show it, and actually some of them still get passed around the office, there's some interesting stuff that happens at bars later.
1: A couple years ago, Derek actually came up with the idea of the weekend that we brought out people from Wisconsin. You remember that? We did a giveaway on the station about 4 or 5 years ago.
4: Right. Yes.
1: And I was like, hey, you know, I do this morning show in Wisconsin. It's a big state for you guys. And he came up with the idea... We're going to bring out 8 of them, not just one. And I was like, okay. And we're going to start them up in Legacy Club, and they're going to have a day at the Cabana. Like, he was the one who took my idea and added steroids to it for the Wisconsin getaway on the Hog.
4: And that's usually how it goes. It's, all right, what's an idea?
1: Yeah.
4: All right, how do we make that a lot bigger? That's Derek Stevens for you.
5: All right, let's bring 8 people out for this.
1: Yeah.
4: Yeah. You know, it's Radio Row. Well, you know, we had some fun having 6, 8, you know, some people out at Stadium Swim. Let's get 40 different stations out here just to broadcast from Radio Row for contest weekend.
5: And here we are now. What's your title here now, Aaron?
4: Circa Sports Marketing Manager.
5: And when you started here, what was your title?
4: Circa Sports Marketing Manager.
5: You got that when you showed up?
4: I some of these late nights here with Tim Murray, Al at VEASAN, got to talking, and so they needed somebody to... Bring in radio people.
5: Now, I know that people think radio producer in Baltimore, that's a pretty good gig. It's really not. Really?
2: Well, let's ask Eric Jensen how he feels about it.
4: Yeah. There are times I badly miss radio. I love radio. I badly miss radio. One of the things I love about this week is that I can bring all of you guys out here, be part of radio. And then there are other times I'm very glad that I am not on that side. Yeah.
5: Uh-huh. How many stations are you going to bounce between today around the country?
4: Me personally?
5: Yeah.
4: I think I have 5 or 6 interviews lined up.
5: Not that crazy.
4: Mike Palm, who's going to be joining you guys very shortly here, he has another 5 or 6. We have.
5: I almost want to call Mike Tim's arch nemesis.
1: Why?
4: Because you missed last year.
1: He was rousing me, right?
5: He was talking about some game that you cried about way too long, and he said he didn't even go to Notre Dame.
2: Yeah.
5: I went to Notre Dame.
2: That's right.
5: And he took it harder than all the rest of us.
4: Speaking of the devil.
5: Oh, there he is.
1: Yeah. Tears are burning.
4: By the way, as someone who lived with Tim, Mike was underselling it.
1: I don't remember what the game was. They all blend together.
5: Does he take the Notre Dame losses way too hard?
4: He takes the games he bets 50 cents on way
1: too
4: hard.
1: That's true. Yeah.
2: It's 50 cents.
1: I know, man. It's money earned.
4: Money is money.
1: Yeah.
5: So, yeah, Mike is lurking right now waiting for his interview time to pop up.
4: He is lurking. I might have to go over there to direct him where to go.
5: All right. So, the $30 million is all the money involved in all three of those.
4: Correct.
1: All right. $6 million guaranteed for millions, which is the pick'em. $20 million, which will be more, because the moment you go over $20 million, that just gets spit right back out. And then Grandissimo's guarantee is $4
4: million. So I actually was running the numbers yesterday. Survivor, if we go just strictly based on the same pace we did last year, who knows? We're going to be between $23 and $24 million in Survivor. Grandissimo, you can never tell pacing, but we'll probably be around 80 or 90 entries. And like I said, million's going to be right on that six. So all in all, I think we're going to be going with $37 million in prizes when all said and done, somewhere around there.
5: Okay, so if somebody comes in, I just want to be clear, your title again?
4: Circus Sports Manager.
5: Marketing Manager. If somebody comes in, how big does a bet have to be at one of the windows where they have to call in a manager to approve that bet? 5,000? Probably not.
4: It depends on the sport. So obviously you're coming in, you're betting on NFL game day, the standard limit's pretty high. You're talking $10,000, $20,000, even $50,000 can get down super easy. Now, the nice thing, you come in, you can get down a lot of money, especially on just a regular game. We don't turn away bettors. We want the big bets. We appreciate the big bets. Now, if you want to get it on a WNBA game, we're not going to allow you to bet $500,000 on a WNBA game.
1: What do you know? Why are you betting this?
5: So if I come in and I want, let's say, $50,000, that's when you said I can get in, and it's not really going to attract a lot of attention. How do I bring that $50,000 to the window?
4: Oh, I've seen people show up with duffel bags.
2: Wow!
4: A lot of people wire in money, and they do that. But I remember... I was sitting in the sports book. It was funny. It was one of someone who I work with. We were doing an app sign-up table, but it was her very first day or first week. And all of a sudden, we see this person walk up with these duffel bags, and we think he's just waiting to check in. Now, he takes the duffel bags, puts it up on the counter, and she just had the widest eyes, like, what am I getting into working for this job?
5: Who counts that?
1: Yeah. They got a machine.
4: We got
1: the money, and they go, spread it all through.
5: Yep. All right. And do you remember what the bet was?
4: It was something on the Super Bowl. I don't know exactly what the bet was, but it was something on the Super Bowl. Actually, it might have been March Madness. It was one of the big sporting event weeks.
5: So you're a big guy, Santana.
3: Yeah.
5: How comfortable would you be walking around with two suitcases or two big bags stuffed with cash?
2: Nobody
3: Not
2: knows.
3: Very. Yeah. I need my Rottweiler with me.
2: But nobody
3: me
2: knows.
3: Me, two duffel bags and a Rottweiler.
5: How about Gilbert?
3: Going
5: would
3: to
5: you
3: the
5: bring
3: window.
5: Gilbert along?
3: Definitely.
5: Bring Gilbert with you?
3: Yeah.
5: Yeah. Because I would be a little nervous just walking in. Because you got to bring the...
2: Only you know you have the cash.
0: Depends how much cash you have, you know, in the storage locker at the, you know, rent-a-space and stuffed in the walls of your home.
5: You're talking about Walter White.
0: You have the duffel bags full of money, and that's your walking around money.
3: Yeah.
5: But that's not unusual.
4: No.
5: You've seen it.
4: I've seen it. It happens more than you think.
5: What's the biggest bet you've ever seen at the... Somebody walk in with?
4: Someone walk in with a few $100,000 if we're just talking cash.
5: Okay.
4: We actually, Circus Sports, has taken the largest regular season football wager ever. It was $1.7 million on an Eagles money line two Decembers ago. It was against the Panthers. He only won a few hundred, $1.7 million to win a few hundred thousand. And it was a game where the Panthers almost won at the end. Xavier Leggett dropped a touchdown pass. It was, but yeah, I think that's still the largest regular season.
1: Yeah, that was a rough day for me. I was sweating that one up.
5: Wow, that is crazy! $1.7 million to win $200,000.
4: Yeah, somewhere around there. The money. It was a 14-point spread. The money line was crazy. Someone wanted to bet it, but like I said, we'll take big bets. We're not afraid of them.
5: Apparently not. No, what? What kind of number are we looking at that would put the lights out here? Because that's always the joke. Go put their lights out.
1: Nothing.
4: I was going to say, we've had some bad losses. We've had some great wins. Just with the futures market, I remember a few years ago when the Chiefs won the Super Bowl because they had a really bad October. We were public about this. We had a lot of liability on the Chiefs. Lights stayed on.
2: Very good.
5: And the air, too, because the air you need more than the lights out.
4: Air, especially out here, absolutely.
5: In the desert where it's going to be like 110 today. All right, we're at Circa. We're going to be here till noon. Borna and Mandy are back in here at 3 o'clock in case you think we missed something. Yeah, it's all happening in Circa in Las Vegas this morning. It's 10:44.
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She's looking for a local coffee shop. 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She doesn't click the first name she sees. 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If you want to be the business people choose first, it starts with being visible where they're actually looking. 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
1: Come on, fix with

0: 55 with Bob and Brian. We're at Circa in Las Vegas. It's bring your money out. Bet. You got your Grandissimo. You got the Survivor Pool. You got your Circa Millions. It's been going on for years out here. Santana Dotson's here. Tim Murray is here. Carrie, Eric, Borna, and Mandy will be doing the show out here later on this afternoon.
1: And a lively studio audience. Oh, it has become standing room only back there. Look at them go.
0: I am always
2: in the house. In the house.
3: I just had a buddy of mine who does a show in Boise. He goes, "What the hell's going on here?"
0: Yeah. I was always
3: like, "Yeah, this is what they do."
1: It's called great radio.
0: I am always knocked out that people will come and find us in, because this isn't easy to find your way up.
2: It's
0: here.
2: Not hard. I got lost
0: to Radio Row.
2: I definitely got lost.
0: And you know what
3: you should do every year? You should find some random ass location in the country, do a remote, and see who shows up.
1: Like a Where's Waldo?
3: Sure. Yeah,
1: we could give hints.
3: We're going to Topeka, Kansas.
0: And just see who, and do it from a Chevy dealership or something, and see how many people show up in the showroom.
4: Hammond, Indiana. You go down there.
0: Oh.
3: They wouldn't show up.
1: Home of the Bears.
2: Yes. The Indiana Bears.
0: Santana,
5: how are you liking that?
1: Yeah.
2: I'm loving it.
5: Do you like Hamcago as a name?
2: Hamcago. Hamcago, that's a good one.
0: Okay.
2: Yeah.
0: That's one we've been using.
1: Yeah.
0: Are they going?
2: I'm pretty sure.
0: That's where I'm pretty sure they're going. Yeah. But I'm not positive. Brian says.
5: Oh, they're going.
0: That it's a
2: done deal. I thought it was pretty much a locked deal. That's what I thought.
0: I don't. We'll see. We'll see. Yeah. But anyway, tons of people come out here to Las Vegas and will come down and watch the show. Matter of fact, it's gotten to be such a regular thing. They set up chairs in front of our booth because they know people are going to show up. So
1: we're the only ones.
0: I thought.
2: Only ones.
1: Other radio
0: They've
1: stations.
0: All got to have questions that they've been thinking over the years for somebody on the panel up here. So I thought, why not just do a little Q&A with the people who have made their way out here to Circa for the weekend?
5: Come on up.
0: For the
1: what he means is we don't want to work.
0: Right.
2: Want some crowd participation
0: All right.
2: here.
0: Okay. All right, your name, sir?
6: My name's Daryl.
0: Daryl, where are you from?
6: I'm from Milwaukee.
0: All right. All right.
1: Can we ask?
3: Do you lift, bro?
6: No, I don't.
3: Oh, you don't?
1: Sun's out. Sun's out,
0: guns out, right? You got
2: you tore
0: the sleeves off your Johnny Cash shirt. Are you a Johnny Cash fan, or do you just like him flipping everybody
6: off? I saw him in 1977 at State Fair.
0: And? How old were you in 1977?
6: I was seven.
0: Years old?
6: Yes.
0: And since that, were you a fan before you saw him at State Fair?
6: Yes, I was.
0: Okay. So you liked Johnny Cash at seven. You really felt the same emotions from his songs that he did?
1: Yes.
0: Like I shot
5: him. What was that when you were seven? A boy named Sue, probably? Or?
6: I knew Walk the Line.
0: Okay.
1: And your beautiful wife is with you, and she's wearing a jersey. A Green Bay Packer jersey.
0: Yeah, which you said you'd been carrying around since when?
6: The Super Bowl, 96.
1: And it was just signed by our Santana.
0: That is quite
1: Johnson.
0: A tribute to you, Santana.
2: Glad to sign it for him.
0: That is a real fan right there. All right. Your name again?
6: Daryl.
0: Daryl. I was going to call you Mike, and I thought I know it's not Mike. All right, Mike. What do you want?
2: You're going to be Mike. You're going to be Mike today.
0: All right, Mike. What did you want to know?
6: So a few months ago, you brought up Strasburg, North Dakota, and you were wondering Strasburg had to offer. And I was wondering, did you ever find out what Strasburg...
0: Can you tell by the
5: look? He doesn't even remember he said it.
1: Wait.
6: Yes, I do know.
3: It was very impressionable.
6: I spent my whole youth there.
0: You what?
1: Oh, so you do. Okay. You tell us then.
6: Well, my dad was born there, so every year as a kid, we had to go to Strasburg, North Dakota for vacation.
1: Okay. Wow.
5: During the summer?
6: Yes.
5: Okay, so.
2: After the Johnny Cash.
5: Was there a lake or was there a farm?
6: No, there's really nothing there.
0: You used the word had to go to.
6: Yes,
0: we were forced. We got to go to Strasburg.
6: Yeah, we were forced to go there.
1: He was a child.
6: But it's the birthplace of Lawrence Welk.
5: Oh.
0: Strasburg, North Dakota.
6: Yes.
1: What? We should play more Lawrence.
0: Is there a statue?
6: No, there's a pool.
0: Okay.
5: The Lawrence Welk Memorial Pool.
6: There you go. There's a pool there.
3: That's what you look forward to all year, to go to Strasburg, to go to that pool.
1: Wow.
0: And when was the last time you were in Strasburg?
6: Actually, I was there in February.
1: Because?
6: Death I had an family. Uncle that passed away.
0: Yeah, I knew it was going to be one of those.
1: I had to ask.
0: You went too far.
5: So is the whole family left, or are there generations there still, or are there... Still of 100 relic, of yours.
6: I have
5: still there, or
6: I have a cousin
5: split?
6: That still runs the family farm.
0: Okay.
1: Oh.
0: Dairy farm?
6: Yeah.
0: Dairy farm?
6: Yeah, they've transitioned from dairy to
1: hemp.
6: Cattle.
0: Yeah.
5: Oh. Okay.
6: Yeah.
0: Yeah. All right. I get that. Yeah. All right.
5: Well, that's why it's a family farm, because it gets passed down from generation to generation.
6: Yeah.
5: It's not a bad thing.
0: Whose idea was it for you to come to Las Vegas for this? For the show.
6: Oh, it was
0: today.
6: Mine.
0: So you said, oh, they're going to Las Vegas. Let's go to Las Vegas. We'll stay there. How long ago did you decide this? Come on over. Come on over. Yeah, step
4: the missus.
1: I was just going to ask if there was pushback
7: on
1: this.
7: We come to Vegas once a year, usually around this time, and we have been trying to see you guys for the last 3 years, and we've been like 1 week off. So finally we figured out it's usually the weekend before Labor Day.
5: Well, so this is it.
7: We just winged it, and we finally got you guys.
1: Wow. How entertained are you on a scale of 1 to 10?
0: Okay, so you can check this off your list.
1: What do you think of Strasburg?
7: I've never been to Strasburg.
0: You won't go.
7: He went to the funeral by himself.
4: Oh, he didn't even take
0: it. Yeah. Okay, so if somebody said to you, hey, you went to Las Vegas during that circa millions and the $30 million and all that stuff that they were doing, would you recommend it as a trip? So what would you say at this point?
7: I would recommend it as a trip for sure.
0: For sure.
1: Okay.
0: And then come on up here to the Galaxy Ballroom and check out the show.
7: This is awesome. He's been listening to you guys for, over 30 years, and I'm newer to the show. But
0: how long have you been married?
7: We've been married for 6 years.
0: Let's hear it for the six years.
4: All right, 6 years.
7: We got married here in Vegas.
3: Nice.
0: Where?
4: In Vegas.
7: At the Little White Chapel.
1: Oh,
0: is that's closed now, right? No?
7: Maybe.
0: Or is it still open?
7: I'm not sure.
0: But you can't do an Elvis wedding here anymore, right?
7: I think you can.
0: Did Elvis
1: marry
0: you?
1: Was there ever a Johnny Cash chapel?
7: No, we didn't go with the Elvis, but it was very Elvis-themed, I guess.
0: All right. So whose idea was it to let's go to Vegas and get married?
7: Well, we had a wedding planned, and it was 2020, so we had to cancel it.
0: Right.
7: And then we just, I think it was July, we just came out here with 8 people and just went to the chapel and got married.
1: Is the worst part of your marriage that you had to inherit this show?
7: No, it's not.
1: Okay, that's nice. That's really nice of you. That's sweet of her.
7: I think the funnest part of our marriage is that I'm from St. Louis, Missouri, and so I'm a Cardinal fan.
1: Okay.
0: Cardinal baseball, right?
7: Yes.
0: I have that problem in my family, too.
7: Yeah, but I'm definitely a Brewer fan now, too. Yeah. So, but when they're playing the Cardinals, I'm a Cardinal fan.
0: Okay. All right. That's fine.
1: Good. Stick to your guns.
0: All right.
1: Don't give up your identity.
0: Very nice. You're a lovely couple.
5: Thank you.
0: Thanks for coming. All right. Who do we have next? Come on. Now is the time.
1: Top that.
0: No, come on up.
3: I think Mike Palm is next.
0: We'll get to Mike. Mike.
1: Easy, Mike. We're dealing with our fans.
0: All right. Your name, madam?
8: Leanne,
0: where are you from?
8: Muskego, Wisconsin.
0: Muskego. I lived there for 12 years.
8: Lived there for 40.
0: Lake Forest Subdivision.
8: I know where that is.
0: All right. Okay. All right. So, Leanne, what brings you to Las Vegas?
8: I had a big birthday this year.
0: All right.
8: So,
3: 21?
1: Zero
3: no,
1: or
3: congratulations.
1: A
8: 40.
0: 40. Okay.
8: 40.
0: All right.
8: Good.
0: All right. That's a great number. 40 is a great. I had a lot of fun when I was 40.
8: Good.
0: All right.
8: Planned a trip out here, and last week we found out you guys would be here.
0: Okay.
5: So you amended your itinerary and
1: came over to serve.
5: Came out this way.
8: Yes.
0: All right.
8: You have
5: nice to see you.
0: Very nice. Who all came with you? Because you're quite a group back there.
8: My husband.
0: All right.
8: My sister.
1: Raise your hand.
8: Husband.
0: Yeah, raise your hand. Where's the husband?
1: Oh, there he is. Okay, he's got a package.
3: He's filming.
0: Oh, all right. Oh.
5: You are sitting the row in front of me.
8: Yes,
5: I don't know if you heard about those armrests.
8: I did. I was quite interested.
5: Okay. Because you're in the middle seat.
8: I did. And I tried to lift it for somebody when we got out, and we couldn't do it. So
5: you
8: got to
5: find the tab back there underneath.
8: Brian taught us how to do it.
5: Okay.
0: You're very passionate about that.
5: I hate those things.
1: It's become your cause.
0: Okay. Yes. Okay, Leanne, I'm sorry. So you wanted to what's your question?
8: My question was, how did you learn about the how to lift up
5: the armrest?
8: Because
5: I was
1: on the aisle seat.
8: Yes.
5: Sitting there with nothing to do. My arms were so cramped up from holding my phone and playing solitaire. I had to do something else.
8: Yes.
5: So I just started feeling around on that armrest. Like a lot. Right.
1: Little chicken wings.
5: Yeah.
8: That's awesome.
5: I found it that way.
8: I do. I do want to tell my Bob and Brian story from when we started dating.
0: Wait, we never dated. I just want to be clear about that.
8: My husband and I.
0: Okay. All right, where's your husband again? Right there, right? In the Packers shirt. Okay.
8: His alarm used to go off, like the plug-in radio, and it was you guys, and I did not like it.
1: Yeah.
0: Right.
8: It was terrible.
5: Yeah. It wasn't terrible.
8: Sure. I couldn't stand it.
5: Not terrible. That's your fault. That's your fault. That's your problem.
0: What did you want him to change it to?
8: Country music.
0: So yeah. M.I.L.
5: Dick and Ellen.
8: Yes. Yeah.
5: We replaced them. Too bad.
8: But now I listen to you guys daily.
0: Thank you very much. Very,
8: so
0: very nice.
1: Look at under your skin.
0: What
4: y'all won
0: you
4: her
0: over? What won you over?
8: I think just time.
0: Just time. Yeah. We wore you down.
8: I did get it off the alarm. So once it was off the alarm, then I guess.
1: Well, here,
5: it's kind of like a Stockholm syndrome thing. We had taken you hostage sooner or later.
1: And now you identify with us.
0: Well, now your husband's joining us. Your name, sir?
9: Steve.
0: Steve. All right. So, Steve, you had us on the alarm clock.
9: Correct.
0: For God knows how long.
9: Long time.
0: Long time. She comes along. Oh, I hate that show.
9: Yep.
0: And you say, but honey.
9: I let it go for a while, and then she wore me down.
0: Wait,
1: a lot of wearing down today.
0: Right. Yeah. Well, that's what marriage is.
4: Yeah. Right. Is that what the deal is?
1: Is that what it is?
4: Wear you down.
1: Just wears you down.
0: But then eventually.
4: Grind your gears. I think I love her. She grinds my gears.
1: But she has a great personality.
4: Great personality.
0: Oh, she's a sweet girl.
4: Sweet girl.
1: Sweetest girl you ever
0: met. So one day she just says to you, you know, Steve, you're right. We should have Bob and Brian on in the morning.
9: Eventually, I wore her down and put it back
0: on. Well, it's wearing.
5: Kept turning it back on.
0: Yeah. All right. Okay. Very nice. And how long have you been married?
1: Way to establish dominance.
9: 14 years.
0: 14. Didn't that? 14 years,
4: there you go.
0: Everybody.
4: There you go. Better
5: if you just wear the other person down enough. Right. And
4: 14 years of wearing each other down.
0: See, good for you. You guys have figured it out. You just keep
4: grinding gears.
0: Rubbing each other until you
5: get thanks for coming up.
4: Thank y'all.
0: Ladies and gentlemen, please welcome to the program from Circa.
4: Oh, yeah.
0: Where we're doing the show from. Was a big hit last year.
4: He was good.
0: A big hit last year. Mike Palmer, everybody. Mike, good morning. Get that headset on there. Good morning, Mike. How are you?
10: Good morning. Happy to be back with you guys. We had a hell of a time last year.
0: We did have a good time last year.
10: Mostly I wasn't here.
5: Criticizing Tim.
10: Sounds about right.
1: But it was fun.
0: Now, your title here?
10: Vice President of Operations.
0: Vice President. Yeah. So you. Okay.
1: What does that pay?
5: Not as much as the president.
4: Let's get right to it.
10: Not as much as Tim makes on VSiN. Let's just put it that way.
3: Debatable.
1: Got it.
0: All right. Now, to,
10: been here for 6 years now. You know?
0: What was it? Was it De Niro in Casino said he works, or was it?
5: This is good.
0: Kevin.
3: You're nailing it right now, Bob.
0: Kevin Pollak, who said he works at the pleasure of.
1: The pleasure of the board of directors.
0: Yes.
1: Or the,
0: So who do you report to?
10: Well, David Rossborough is the COO of the company, so directly to him. And then somehow it seems as though all 3,000 employees report directly to Derek Stevens. So there's there's a lot of dotted lines. But
0: well, Derek is very accessible.
10: He is. He's out there. He's meeting people. You know, anybody can come up and talk to him. And he takes a lot of time to listen and chat with folks, which makes a difference. I mean, because you go to most places, you'll never meet the guy that owns the joint, you know, or the CEO or the COO or any of those folks.
5: Well, just ask Burger King. They had to put their phone number out so the CEO would talk to people. Yeah. But Derek is around all the time and interacting with people.
10: He's around. He'll buy you a beer at the bar. Mm-hmm. I mean, Jeff Benson does a great job. If anybody has an issue with Circus Sports, you can reach out and talk to Jeff. Get it handled right away. You're not trying to talk to some AI thing that you can't get to understand you or send an email and somebody replies 72 hours later.
0: Mm-hmm. All right, let's talk Let's talk a little college football while you're here because we talked about
10: Do they still play that in the state of Wisconsin?
0: I'm glad you said that because I kind of
3: Wisconsin Whitewater is a power, Mike.
10: I'm not talking about the smaller schools.
0: Right.
10: I'm talking about the biggest fall from grace that we've seen.
0: And
10: in this century is Wisconsin.
0: And I think you're
10: Nebraska traces back to the last century. Wisconsin is this century.
0: You want to know something funny? I have kids at both schools. But I'm glad you brought that up because I've said the same thing. You and I, Tim, loved when they hired Luke Fickell.
10: Yep.
0: We thought that was a great hire. What happened? What
5: Was he not that good?
10: Well, the greatest thing that ever happened to Ohio State is they didn't make him their head coach.
5: That's
10: true. And so you screwed one Big Ten team and you saved your own. I didn't think it would ever be this bad. But here's the thing. Schools that are successful in football have to maintain their identity. If you do something for decades well, you can't go away from that identity. Nebraska lost their identity of a power running game. Wisconsin loses their identity of a power running game. All this nonsense because people want to be with the new offenses that you have, and you have to have balance, and you have to be spread, and you have to run hurry up. It's all nonsense. Do something good. You're able to recruit offensive linemen and great running back. I mean, the line of running backs they have is unequal to any other school. When you lose that identity, you also lose your ability to recruit the best in the country at those positions.
5: Let me stop you there. But the power running games don't get you the number one ranking or number
10: two. Who cares?
5: Or,
10: you go to
5: that's Wisconsin. What they want. They want it. The schools want it. They want to be number one.
3: But you know, 10, 12 years ago, they were right there on the doorstep. They won Rose Bowls.
10: Going to three straight Rose Bowls. You're winning Rose Bowls. What do you want? I mean, Kurt Ferentz has kept his job for 30 years because everybody in Iowa is happy if you win 8 or 9 games. You're on the verge of a playoff. You understand what your fan base wants. I grew up, the Rose Bowl was the biggest deal in the world. We went to Rose Bowl parties. Not if Iowa made it. You win with anybody because you rooted for the Big Ten teams, right? That's the goal, to
5: Mike,
10: win
5: you
10: your
5: sound
10: conference.
5: Angry. You sound angry, Mike.
10: I'm angry about angry about what became of Wisconsin. It's a joke.
3: Hold on.
5: The Rose Bowl
3: Let's be angry about Wisconsin in like 10 days. Okay. We can let them suck until
5: Mike,
3: Notre Dame plays them.
5: You said
1: good. There's Tim.
5: And you went to Notre Dame, right, Mike?
10: I did. Now, following Tim and his story of identity, because everything is about identity, right? All of it. Where'd you just come back from, Tim?
3: Hawaii.
10: All of a sudden, Tim no longer went to Notre Dame. Now he's a Rainbow Warrior. This guy has gone through a bigger transformation than Enos Kanter. I mean, it's absolutely incredible.
3: Whoever pays the bills.
1: Roast.
3: Whoever pays the bills.
5: All right. You said they had an identity. The Badgers had an identity.
10: Yeah.
5: All right. But you know what else has changed? Money. They're getting paid now. Does Wisconsin have?
10: Well, there's all kinds of fracking in Wisconsin. What do you mean there's no money?
5: Where are
10: there's
5: we?
10: There's money in Wisconsin. Don't tell me. There's money.
5: But do the Badgers have the money that these other schools? Like LSU is bringing in guys who were in NFL rosters, on NFL rosters.
10: I know that's ridiculous too, right? Guys that played in the G League, go back and play college basketball. The guys that will get cut this weekend off these rosters in the NFL will go back to, I mean, it's all getting sorted out in the courts.
5: I heard a great line the other day. Sports has gotten so bizarre that the NFL has turned into a feeder for college football teams now. That's how stupid things have gotten now that we've introduced money into college football.
10: I mean, guys don't go pro because they'll make more their junior or senior year in college. They project what their draft will be and what their rookie contract might be, and they stay and make the money in college. I mean,
5: how does that all play out then in the future? What happens because of that?
10: I think at some point there's going to have to be some oversight into the NIL situation, because you can't have anything that involves billions of dollars and have no oversight.
5: Who's going to be that oversight?
10: Well, I don't like to say the NCAA because they're incompetent at everything, but you're going to have to put somebody in place, some independent committee that Congress and the NCAA or whatever agree on.
5: We're going to get the government involved.
3: They're trying.
10: The government's going to
3: save college sports, right?
10: The government's going to form a committee to officiate Caitlin Clark games. I mean, the government's involved in everything.
4: All over. Yeah.
5: Santana, you played college ball. You played for what?
4: I played for Baylor, but actually I did an event with the coaching staff about a month ago, and they were telling me, like, the Santana Dotson of 2025, 26, incoming freshman, they would have to pay me somewhere between $700K and $900K per year. And University of Texas would be paying me $1.2
5: million.
4: Million.
5: Come in. Skinny Santana.
11: Well,
5: that's
11: the end of certain college football programs then.
10: What did you think that BU on his hat stood for? Boston University? I'm just wondering.
5: He's been very clear about Baylor.
10: He's the Grant Taft guy.
4: That's right.
10: Right?
4: That's my guy. That's my guy, Grant.
10: Well, no, look at Northwestern, right? Uh-huh. I mean, I interviewed their coach for the show I do on The Score, right? And, you know, he did this Why Not Us deal, like Gary Barnett or Obama or whoever he was quoting there from Illinois. And I said, okay, explain to the bettors, why you? Why are you going to go to Eugene and win? Why are you going to go to Columbus and win? Why are you going to go to Indiana and win, right? And he, well, because this. But the reality is, his best defensive player, they couldn't pay him.
4: Yeah.
10: And he goes to Texas A&M for $1.4 million. But they can't afford to pay him.
4: That's right. That's the deal.
10: I talked to Brett Bielema. It was very interesting because I told him about how do you establish culture when you're changing over your whole team every year where you don't get guys that play 4 years. He said, you know what the first thing we do at the end of the season? We decide who we don't want to keep. Mm-hmm. That's the first thing. These are the guys we don't want to keep. Then we decide the guys we do want to keep and how much it's going to cost, and then we decide who we want to try to bring in. He said, that's the process now.
4: Yeah.
10: It's just completely different. He said some people hate it, but you have to adapt if you want to stay in the game. But we start with who don't we want to keep.
4: Yeah. Yeah.
5: Who's your Indiana this year?
10: Oh, boy, that's tough. The Indiana story is
3: it's the greatest story in the history of sports. It's the greatest comeback in the history of sports.
10: I watched the UConn dynasty, the women's basketball documentary that they had. You didn't learn too much because I followed the sport, but I gleaned from that the only real comp to Gino Auriemma is Cignetti. I mean, Gino Auriemma took a nothing program that had never won anything in a conference that didn't do anything in basketball and took them to win 12 national championships. What Cignetti has done to take up the bottom of the Power Four.
3: Losing his program in the history of college football.
5: Again.
3: But it's not like look, Cignetti's a genius, great coach.
5: He's a good coach.
3: But they also have insanely deep pockets.
5: Because they have Mark Cuban and they have John Mellencamp.
3: The largest alumni base in the country?
10: The largest base.
3: Yeah. Mm-hmm. So they got tons of money. And they just needed to pull it out, and they got it.
5: Yeah, they got it. So,
3: but they also went out and got Fernando Mendoza. Not a lot of people thought he would be the number one overall pick and win the Heisman Trophy.
10: Cignetti, it's an interesting era because these guys that are successful, you know, at Division III and then can go to FCS and then can go to Division, small Division I, big, they can take their whole team with them now, right? Mm-hmm. You couldn't do that before. The coach got a new job. He didn't take everybody with him. He had the roster that was there and whoever he could recruit. Now you can establish a program. And in that way, guys played 4 years and had three different schools, but all for the same coach. I don't know that anybody can really do that. And I don't know if you can look too far outside the top 10 of who's going to win a national championship.
5: Do you like that better, Tim, now the coaches can take players with them? Because we used to bitch about the coach, you know, recruited these guys, and then a year in, they left. And you were always like, and now coaches can leave, but players can't.
3: Yeah.
5: Now players can leave, too, so you better.
3: I think if your coach leaves, you should be able to have the flexibility to leave if he wants you to come with them. Penn State brought in 24 players from Iowa State from last year, so we'll see how that goes with their new coach. So
5: wait a minute, Penn State.
11: That's not great for the fans, though. I mean, okay, coaches and players will be fine. What about the
3: fans? Just want wins. They don't care.
11: Yeah, and so if you go get a coach, you're all excited about it, and he recruits people and he takes them all with him. That's
5: then you don't like him
11: anymore.
5: Great
11: for the fans.
5: Like it'll be the way we felt about Brett Bielema when he left.
11: Yes.
5: To go to Arkansas.
11: Yep.
10: It's interesting because for like in college basketball, you don't see these mid-major Cinderellas because they can't develop a core because they're going to go to a bigger school for more money.
4: Yeah,
10: I talked to Doug Gottlieb and I said, how do you establish a program? He said, it comes down to I have to be able to sell Wisconsin kids because that's the only reason they would stay is if they're loyal to Green Bay, the school, or they're loyal to the state of Wisconsin. So I'm really now focused on local guys because if I go bring in somebody from Texas and he's good, he's only going to play for me for 1 year.
11: Maybe if
10: he's
11: had
10: got no roots here.
11: Radio show where he could talk to people about that sort of thing.
10: He did okay. He turned that program around. They had a huge improvement.
3: We're pro Bart Lundy and UW-Milwaukee on this program. UW Green Bay is the enemy.
5: Gottlieb
10: I was always
5: was like
10: a big
5: a punching bag. For
10: I was always a
5: years.
10: Big Whitewater guy. I thought
3: the Warhawks, baby.
10: There, huh?
5: They're always good.
10: They're always good.
5: They've been good for years.
10: Yep.
5: Under a couple of different coaches.
10: Let's talk about something positive.
5: Go ahead.
10: Can we talk about the Brewers.
5: Love to.
1: Thought you're gonna say winning money.
10: Well, if you bet on the Brewers. If you got the Brewers at 4-1 when they were still three games behind the Cubs earlier in the year,
5: I have a good shot there. I had people from Indiana ask me last night when we were sitting at the bar downstairs.
3: The Mega Bar,
5: watching the game. Some Indiana people, there were Brewer fans too, and they said,
0: so what do you think this year? I said, they do well in the regular season, and then we get to the playoffs, and it's, I don't know what
3: happens. This is what I have to deal with, Mike.
10: This is every Brewers fan.
0: I have to deal with this
1: every day.
0: And I said, maybe this is the year, though.
10: That's what
0: maybe,
10: I deal with.
0: Maybe,
10: I have to, every year, every day.
0: Maybe Murph can shove them over this hump, finally.
10: Well, he's going to win Manager of the Year three straight years. Think about that.
0: I'm calling it. Okay, hold on. All right, another sidebar here. Did you like what he did with Cooper Pratt the other night?
10: I loved it.
0: Okay.
10: I loved it. This will be a lesson. And it should be a lesson, Couldn't get a bunt down and then dogged it.
0: Yeah.
10: Get out of there. Yeah. I hate that about Acuña, too.
0: That's exactly who I thought of.
10: Right? I thought of Acuña. Exactly. Yeah. But Murphy just manages the right way, right? They put pressure on you the way they run the bases. I wish they would have got some more power at the trade deadline. The defeatist attitude of the Brewers fans amazes me. And you know who I...
0: So we're the problem?
10: Yes.
1: I'm telling you you're the problem.
10: The Cubs fans believe they're going to win it every year, even if they're the worst team in baseball. And the Brewer fans know they're going to lose in the playoffs. I mean, Greg Hoops Peterson. I mean, every year I talk about the Brewers. He's like, yeah, but it doesn't matter in October. Who cares? It doesn't matter in October.
11: A lot of seasons piled up in Wisconsin in football and baseball where you do well in the season and then... you're out in the first round of the playoffs.
12: These two complain about, we only won one Super Bowl with Aaron Rodgers.
11: Jim, I was right in the middle of a complaint.
12: We only won one Super Bowl with Brett Favre.
11: I was right in the middle of a complaint.
1: Like, I'm from D.C.
11: Like, I wasn't even here.
10: This is why they allow the kids to have beer at the bar at 12, because they got to listen to their parents cry about the team.
11: It's a fatigue.
10: They're doing this for almost 9 years is what I have to deal with.
0: No, that's a good way. Say it again. That's a good way of putting it.
11: It's a fatigue thing. It's just...
0: we've been here, done that.
11: Yeah.
10: Well...
11: Brewers have 83 wins right now, best in baseball. They're three games ahead of the Dodgers, the team that beat them right away in the playoffs last year.
10: What a right away. It was the National League Championship Series.
0: We got by the Cubs.
1: And they beat the Cubs.
10: And they did score 10 runs in four games.
0: Five
10: so you really
0: games. Yeah. Beat the Cubs in five games.
10: Yeah. Nice. Well, Matt Boyd on 6 hours rest couldn't get the job done in game five.
0: But the problem is, here's the fatigue Brian's talking about. In your
1: They're from Kansas City down there. Go talk to them about their baseball. They don't even know what their record is.
0: That's okay. They won a World Series just a few years ago.
1: It was 10 years ago.
0: You won 15, a World Series.
10: We 15.
0: We yeah,
10: 15.
1: 15. Yeah.
0: Santana.
12: A few years ago.
0: Santana, you're kind of responsible for this fatigue. Because
1: yes, you are.
10: These guys, they're complaining.
12: We only won by a touchdown.
0: Let me tell you why you're part of the fatigue. Because we got so used to winning 10, 12, 13 games a year. Your guys, guys that came after you, all of that. That are, as a fan, it would be like, wake me up in January.
4: When
0: all these other teams would be talking about, we beat
4: the
0: Packers.
4: So you're kind of priming the pump for January for the big show.
0: Yeah. Okay, now let's make our run. And when it doesn't happen.
3: I'll give you an example. You're about to endure probably, where's Rock? Okay, he's not here. You're about to endure a basketball team that's going to win 15 games this year.
0: Yes. Ooh.
3: Yeah.
0: It's going to be rough.
3: Yeah. So. All those years with Giannis, you won a championship, and now your basketball team's probably going to suck for the next 4 to 5 years, if not longer.
0: Okay, you're yelling. You're yelling now, Tim.
3: But you've got a baseball team that is always in it. You've got a football team that's always in it. Enjoy it.
0: It's
4: so we don't like Tyler Hero? He can't? No?
0: He's not Giannis.
4: What's wrong with you? He's from Wisconsin. He's from Wisconsin. I guess he
0: Mike, does. Feel free to jump in here.
10: They started talking NBA.
0: Dealing with a dysfunctional family.
3: I was using that as an example.
10: I still can't get over that you guys weren't happy with what Wisconsin did in football. I mean, you're in a conference with Michigan and Ohio State, and Barry Alvarez was taking you to the Rose Bowl every year.
11: I didn't say I wasn't happy with it. I was very happy with that. Yeah.
10: I mean,
11: not happy with Luke Fickell. I don't know.
3: Well, yeah, that's
10: if Luke Paul Fickell, Christ. Let's go back to Paul Christ. You have to start where it all begins, right? And it's Paul Christ, and it's Bill Callahan at Nebraska. It's these guys that come in and think they're smarter than the guys before them that ran the program. And maybe you got to go and ask Barry Alvarez and those types to kick up some dollars too when you're talking about keeping programs going and competing on a national level.
11: My question about Luke Fickell is he fully there? Does he have all his recruits and everything in place?
3: Oh, yeah.
11: And he doesn't have people trying to talk him out of something or change his strategy? This season is his season, right?
10: It's his season, and maybe we're casting the die too quickly, but I don't know that he can turn it around. Look, Luke Fickell, I don't know if you guys remember, when he was at Cincinnati, they played in some bowl game, and it was the worst rainstorm you ever saw. And they were playing against, like, some small school. They were favored. They were winning the game. The weather was so bad, they were thinking of stopping the game. And he put his backup quarterback in, and they went into a hurry-up offense in this terrible rainstorm, the last possession, for no reason in the world at all. And at that point, I had said, there's something wrong with this guy. This guy is not playing with a full deck. And that's when I was out on Luke Fickell. I'm like, why would you ever risk your kid's health in a bowl game? You were up by 23 points in a driving rainstorm, went hurry up in the last 2 minutes because he wanted to take a look at that kid quarterback for next year. It was just so dumb. So, I mean, look, I cast a ticket on Cincinnati to make the playoffs that year because I said to Tim that year, they're going to beat Notre Dame at South Bend, and they're going to win. Now, if you remember, in like week three, they were down 14 at Indiana. They'd thrown two interceptions, and they threw a third one, and it got overturned because the defensive lineman like had a late hit.
12: Yep.
10: And that turned the whole game. They went on and won that game and then had that undefeated season. But I'm in Iowa, right? I grew up in Iowa, so I'm no fan of Wisconsin, right? That's the big rivalry. I just hate to see.
0: I like Iowa's my second favorite team.
10: As a Big Ten person, you pull for Big Ten schools, and Wisconsin could go to the Rose Bowl and beat UCLA as a 14-point dog and beat, right? And that's a very prideful thing. When Shim Beckler and Michigan were going out there and getting beat every year, right? And but Wisconsin could go and win the Rose Bowl.
0: You know, that's the old joke. You know, Bo Shim Beckler, what was the joke? Why doesn't Bo Shim Beckler have breakfast in the morning? He always loses the bowl. Boom. Right?
2: Right? Well, pretty good.
0: Yeah. Just, you know, had a little levity. I felt like it was getting a little hot, heated
2: Tim,
0: here.
2: That's Tyler Hero stuff.
10: Tyler Hero. I'm going to get a Tyler Hero jersey.
0: Now, sign it. Mike, you went to Notre Dame.
10: I did.
0: Tim, you're a gigantic Notre Dame fan.
12: Yes. My dad went there. All right, it wasn't. I mean, I am a ginger and Irish Catholic, but my dad did go there.
10: The whole school is legacy. How come he couldn't get in? I mean, his dad. There's more. You know, there's not a big
1: enough donor.
10: Like if your dad graduated from Notre Dame, like the entrance exam is which hand has the marble. And Tim didn't get in. I want to know this story.
12: Mike Bray didn't want to recruit me.
10: He had a big NIL deal at Mühlbach or wherever.
0: For the record, Mike turned to the audience and was talking it out about getting into Notre Dame. So, okay. Now you
10: Tim's a good host. You guys hear him, so you might not believe it, but he's actually a good host.
12: Nice thing Mike's ever said about him.
10: He's a very professional host.
0: I listen to Tim on Veasan when I'm cutting the grass on Saturdays.
10: He doesn't take himself too seriously or pretend that he's a pro better or anything like that. He's a very good A host, so I want to say that. I poke fun at him all the time because he's an easy target. But he's tall. He's a really good host.
0: My point being, you both went to Notre Dame, and you referenced Cubs fans thinking they're going to win every year that they're going to win it all.
10: This is your year.
0: I kind of feel like you Notre Dame fans kind of feel like you're, why aren't we in the talk for a national championship, or why aren't we considered? So
12: this
0: is
12: the big year.
10: I think they're going to have an undefeated regular season. I bet them to win 12 games. Does that mean they're going to win the national championship? Not necessarily, but I think they will go 12-0 this year.
12: It's the best team. Mike, when did you graduate from Notre Dame?
10: 96.
12: It's the best team since Mike's freshman year.
10: Yeah, that's right.
12: This team, I mean, when they went to the title in 2012, I was there when they played Alabama. And I was sitting there and I go, oh, that team's different. And it was 28-0 at halftime. Yeah. You know, 2018, they get blown out by Clemson. 2020, they get blown out by Bama.
0: Santana, I want you to jump in here and tell them why Baylor is going to win the national championship.
2: Yeah, not so much. Hold on, y'all laughing kind of hard. Now. Well, wait a minute.
0: It was your instant reaction.
2: I got nothing.
12: But we'll see. I mean, you know, there's a lot of people picking them, and that makes me very uneasy. I don't, you know, it's... There's a lot of expectations this year, so we'll see.
0: Does it make you uneasy, Mike? Or are you
10: No, I'm not uneasy about the expectations because I think, to Tim's point now, they're a little bit like the Dallas Cowboys, right? I mean, they've done nothing since 95. Notre Dame.
0: Everybody's on the Cowboys this year. Everybody's saying the Cowboys are different. I can't believe how everybody...
3: Until the playoffs.
0: That everybody says, no, this Dallas team, if this defense can slow somebody down, because what, they give up 500 points last year?
4: Yeah, they shored up a lot on defense, on the defensive side of the ball this year. So
0: Rashawn Gary, they're counting on him? Seriously? Did you see his act in Green Bay? Remember what we said about him?
10: I mean, but are you a Dak Prescott guy, though? I mean, I feel a little bit like that. They had the one seed. Green Bay went down there and beat them.
4: Yeah.
10: Right? I mean, what more do they need? Even when they have it their own way, they haven't been able to produce anything. What did Romo win one playoff game? I mean, all those years, right? They just have not performed in the postseason in now 30 years.
0: I mean,
10: is that the same way for Notre Dame? It's 30 years.
0: But in Dallas, they love Schottenheimer. They love. Was it Brian Schottenheimer?
3: Brian Schottenheimer.
4: Yes, his son. Yes, Brian.
0: They love him. They love the way he runs the club, the way, you know, players react to him.
10: People loved his dad, too. He won 13 games every year and couldn't get to a Super Bowl.
0: See, that's what I'm talking about. It's frustrating.
3: Dan Snyder didn't love his dad.
10: No, Dan Snyder didn't. Lombardi did. Lombardi's a big campaigner for Schottenheimer. By the way, there's going to be a story break on ESPN today on our guy Lombardi.
3: Really?
10: I got a heads up.
0: Joe?
10: Call early
0: Mike,
10: this morning.
0: Mike. Michael.
10: Mike. Michael Lombardi. I'm not sure the content, but I can't be great.
3: That doesn't sound like a good situation. Friday, news dump.
0: But with the Cowboys, everybody is really high on the Cowboys.
3: I feel like there's some people. I feel like there's a little Eagle fatigue, thinking they're probably headed. A.J. Brown and Jalen Hurts. So.
0: Like the Eagles?
1: Screw the Eagles.
0: Why?
1: Hate
0: you've
1: the
0: never
1: Eagles.
0: You've never said a word about it before,
1: hate
0: ever.
1: Hate the Eagles.
0: Hate. Why?
1: Hate.
0: Is it the city? Is it the team? Is it the coach?
1: My ex-husband.
10: There
4: he's
10: go.
4: A Philly fan. Oh, he liked Philly cheesesteak. Which was it?
0: I just wanted to know where this came from.
1: That's a real reason.
0: All right. No, that's fine. That's fine.
4: More yelling.
0: But
10: she was married to Ron Jaworski.
1: More grinding down.
4: More grinding the gears.
0: So do you agree the Cowboys are going to be better this year?
10: I think they can compete for the division. I do, because Washington might be worse than the Giants.
3: Did you see there was a tweet from a reporter who was at practice and said it was the worst offensive performance they've ever seen in like 2 or 3 years with this offense for
10: Washington. Yeah.
3: They had joint practice with Baltimore. Apparently, just got dominated.
0: What about Jaden Daniels? He's back, right?
3: He's back, but their left tackle's out for the year.
0: Oh.
3: Is a left tackle important? Yeah, Laramie Tunsil.
4: Yeah, Tunsil, he's gone.
10: That's the Bears' problem too.
4: Yeah, pretty important.
3: Yeah, Bears got when you have an injury-prone quarterback who likes to scramble, and you don't have the left tackle who's what, top five left tackle?
4: Yeah,
3: Santana?
4: Top five. Yeah. Yeah, without a doubt. Yeah.
11: Yeah, let's go around the division.
4: Could be trouble.
11: The Bears.
10: The
11: problem.
10: Bears have a left tackle problem too. The Bears have a lot of things working against them. They have a much tougher schedule. They had all this turnover luck last year. And by the way, their whole secondary that created all these turnovers is gone. All the one-score variants. You know, you go back through history and look at these teams that won so many games by one score. The Vikings a few years ago, there's big regression. But on the other hand, you got a really good head coach and possibly a really good quarterback coming back for their second year together, where there should be the most growth. So I'm ambivalent about the Bears. I think the Vikings are going to be better than people think, only because they have to be.
0: Better to what? Well, how many wins better?
10: Well, they won 9 games with the worst quarterback play they've had since before Tarkington last year. Think about that. That's the worst quarterback play that franchise has had.
0: Was it Joe Kapp since who preceded Fran Tarkington?
10: I don't remember. I was only 15 then. But it was so bad. But how dumb were they to win their last 3 games, or they would have the Lions schedule? And if they had the Lions schedule, they might be favored to win the division. I mean, the Lions might be the most average team in the world and win 13 games with that schedule. That schedule is just so easy. So I think Minnesota, Kyler Murray's playing for a contract. O'Connell's playing to keep his job and his reputation. You've had a top 7 defense 4 straight years in Minnesota. Mm-hmm. People don't talk about that enough. How good is Brian Flores?
4: He's
10: and
4: good.
10: The poor guy's never going to get a head coaching job because he's been blackballed by the NFL.
0: Why was he blackballed after the Miami thing? What happened there?
4: I think he sued the NFL.
0: And they're not going to get over it?
4: I usually doesn't end
10: they
4: well.
10: Don't. Yeah. Right. They don't. These owners get together and say, we're not going to sign. We're not going to pay. We're not going to pay Lamar Jackson, right?
4: That's right.
10: Right? They all got together and said, no, we're not going to pay him.
4: Not going to pay him.
10: We're not going to pay him.
4: Yeah.
10: You don't think they had met or somebody would have paid him.
4: They get together in small get together in small rooms and smoke cigars.
0: Okay. Because we want to go through the division. So nothing's going to happen to the 49ers owner either, right? Because nothing happened to Robert Kraft when he was on his way to the Super Bowl and happened to get caught up in a massage parlor down in Florida, all that stuff. They're not going to do anything about the 49ers owner. What's his last name?
10: York.
0: York, yes.
10: That's the Bartolo's sister's son, who's now the majority owner because he bought up enough of his mom's shares. Oh, by the way, he's the majority owner of Rangers in Scotland, the biggest soccer team in Scotland, and a minority owner in Leeds in the Premier League. It's really incredible. And he's a Notre Dame grad. See?
0: Tim, you don't have to
10: Notre Dame grads. That's where the problem starts.
0: You don't
10: starts.
0: Have to drop your head. Yeah. Mike should.
10: Yeah.
0: And Mike's just got kind of a puss on right now.
10: The greatest thing of this whole story is that the trailer park residents were in such an affront that their reputation had been ruined, right? They issued a press statement. They interviewed these people. The one guy said he's an NFL owner. Couldn't he have taken a plane and flown to Nevada where it's legal? I mean, it's just such a hilarious story. And they came out and they said it was just coincidental. They happened to pull him over there. It had nothing to do with the trailer park. Well, the sting operation gave him a fictitional lot number in the trailer park. That's why he was in the trailer park. I mean, but they said they can't believe something like this would have gone on. Maybe they should have got a clue when Chris Hansen moved into the neighborhood. Just joking.
0: There you go.
10: You're right. Probably nothing.
0: Okay.
10: Probably
0: nothing. So back to the division. So the Bears.
10: I don't know. I'm ambivalent about the Bears. I can see them being good. I can see them winning six or seven games. I mean, it's just.
0: Oh, would that be? That'd be
4: news.
0: Okay. Now the question is, if the Bears go from winning the division, how many games did they win last year? 12?
4: 12, 13, 12.
10: Yeah, 12.
0: To falling back to six, would that shut them up?
11: No.
10: No.
4: Yes.
0: No.
4: Like, Bear fans are coming out of the woodworks.
0: Rock is the guy grinding my gears every time I turn around. Rock always says, anytime Chicago whiffs a little bit of success in anything, you can't shut them up. They're like, oh, check out the Bears.
10: Well, the
0: Cubs, the Cubbies.
10: They should get a patent on losing home playoff games because that's all they've done. I mean, they get a home playoff game and they lose. They never even win.
4: Yeah.
10: Well, I mean, I guess that's why they want to dump Soldier Field. It's not a home field advantage. Maybe Gary will be.
0: Are they going to
4: Gary?
10: Maybe Gary will help them. Gary Bears.
0: That's not funny for our people in the southern listening areas of this program right now.
10: Well, they're not going to move them to north.
0: Okay, so the Bears, who knows? The Lions? Soft schedule, you said.
10: Really soft schedule. They're a playoff team because of their schedule. And I actually think Dan Campbell's a pretty good head coach. They're probably going to win 12 or 13. They'll probably win the division. I don't know about your Packers. I don't know. I don't know.
0: What do you mean? You don't know?
10: I don't know. I don't know about them. I don't know about what do they do really well?
0: So Santana,
10: they signed a good kicker, I guess. But
4: they got a good kicker.
3: That's my guy.
4: That's what I was going to say about the Cowboys. They've got a hell of a kicker as well.
13: From Notre Dame.
4: Is he really? There's a theme.
13: He didn't play football.
4: There seems to be a theme
13: today.
4: But he
13: didn't play football at Notre Dame. He was a soccer player.
4: Oh, wow.
13: Brandon Aubrey,
0: But Santana, you said an hour or so ago, you're planning on doing a lot of Packers because you think it's going to be a good year. Like they're set up for a good year.
10: Do you think, are you high on LaFleur?
4: No, you had to bring that up.
10: Well, I just, it's sort of the elephant in the room, though. I don't, how do you have such lackluster effort in a playoff game? How do you get? When he went 13-3 and had the one seeds. I mean, he's never ignored the special teams for so long. It's just like, I think he gets so tunnel vision.
4: He's got a little tunnel,
10: right? Yeah. That as a head coach you can't because you're responsible for every aspect of it, and he gets very tunnel vision into his offense. And
0: what do we know about our new defensive coordinator, Gannon? I mean, other than he was not a very good head coach in Arizona, but really, that's a tough place to go.
4: But he came from Philly, right?
10: He came from Philly.
4: Yeah, he came from Philly.
10: That was Gannon Steichen that won the Super Bowl there, and then they both moved on.
4: Uh-huh. Very aggressive play calling, defensive coordinator. So I like that part of it.
0: So now, Mike, with all this information fed into your hard drive, what do you think about the Packers season? Now I want to know. We gave you help. We tried to help. I'd help you, Mike.
10: I think the Packers will compete for a wild card spot. I'm down on the 49ers. They have problems.
0: Mike, did you hear a word we just said?
10: I heard.
0: We just gave you all that information.
10: I think you've got. So let's look at the NFC. And let's pencil in that the Rams and Seattle are going to be two of the playoff teams, right? And then, so that's one wild card. And then you're going to go over to the East. Probably Philly wins it. If Dallas is decent, maybe they're the wild card. Maybe they're not. The South will get one team. They won't have a wild card. So there will either be two or three teams out of the Central. So you're right in the mix there, I think, to be in the playoffs.
0: All right.
10: Does that mean I'm not a big believer anymore that you have to have the home field advantage either. You guys saw it with Favre. You can go if you're playing well, you can go on the road and win these games. I don't think
0: Rodgers
10: that
0: Rodgers did it when we won a Super Bowl.
10: As bookmakers, the home field used to be worth 3 or 3.5. Now it's worth 2 in a lot of, right? It's much different. Much different.
0: All right, let's make it simpler. Forget about the season. Packers open up in Minnesota against the Vikings.
10: Yeah.
0: In a couple of weeks. And the Vikings are a 1.5-point favorite.
10: Yeah, See, here's where I think advantage Gannon, having played with Murray in Arizona, he gets an advantage in scheming against Kyler Murray in Week 1. I actually like the Packers in Week 1.
0: There you go. All right.
10: Okay. All right. Take it.
0: That's a 1-0 start. Mike, thanks for coming by. Mike Palm, everybody. Fan favorite Mike Palm here at Circa. It's 11:41.

0: 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Next.
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0: live from Circa Resort and Casino in Las Vegas. It's Bob and Brian on 1029 The Hog.
1: Well, believe it or not, we got to wrap this party up.
2: Tim's got
1: another radio gig. Where do you have to be? What city?
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1: What?
2: Okay.
1: Santana's got a plane he's got to be on in about an hour.
2: Those guys get kind of funny. They will leave people.
4: And you know what to do with
3: remember,
4: that armrest.
3: You can pull the armrest
2: pull
3: up.
2: Pull your armrest
4: that
2: up.
4: Is it.
2: What did we learn today, boys and girls?
5: Feel around underneath.
1: Again, to be clear, that's closer to
2: feel
1: the
2: around,
1: end, right?
5: Yeah.
2: Right?
5: Yeah.
2: Feel around.
1: Yeah. All right. So, Santana, thanks for coming by. Appreciate it. Tim, thanks for coming to see us before you came to see your family.
3: Yeah.
1: Carrie, thanks for letting me point across the front of you all morning when
4: all
1: I was talking to Tim.
4: All morning long. And thanks, Wisconsin, for showing up for us.
2: There you go, gang.
4: Nicely done.
1: Yes.
4: Woo!
1: You guys post. You effers
4: look at
1: post.
4: You.
1: I will say that about you.
5: Sure,
1: thank you very much.
5: Walk around Radio Row. Anyone else have any visitors
4: like
5: that?
4: No.
1: Thanks to Mike Paul for stopping by.
2: They don't like us. Look at them. They like
3: Mike said something nice about me. That was very surprising. Very surprising.
1: Yeah, you kind of teared up for a second. Yeah. And thanks to Aaron for jumping in here and explaining. Again, walk us through this, Tim.
3: So you have until right before the season starts. So sign-ups until Saturday before the NFL season starts. So that would be that would be 2 weeks from this weekend.
1: Okay.
3: You have until to sign up. You have to sign up in Nevada. So as Aaron did mention, if you happen to be in Lake Tahoe, there is a Circa Sports in the Reno Sparks, Nevada area. But you have to sign up here. But if you sign up, you get a proxy. You can make your picks from anywhere. So that's why they promote this all across the country. $20 million guaranteed for Circa Survivor. Just pick one winner each week. But once you use that team, you can't use them again. Circa Millions, be great or suck, as we discussed.
1: Right. Either pays.
3: $6 million guaranteed in that contest. 126 different ways to win. There's quarterly prizes. There's year-long prizes. Worst for the year gets $100,000, and then there's the big boy, Grandissimo.
1: Okay, all right, Santana, we'll be in touch with you.
2: We'll be
1: starting
2: talking
1: a week or so.
2: That's right.
1: Talk to you all season long. Carrie, you're going to the parties here this afternoon.
4: You know it.
1: Rock.
6: Oh yeah.
1: Parties. You going?
6: Yep.
1: Are you going back to play some craps?
6: I got to hit even at least.
4: Yeah. Today's your day.
6: I'm chasing
3: the pass
6: today.
3: Line.
4: Today's your day.
1: All right.
5: Good idea.
1: This town was built on people like you. And then some.
6: I could just get even.
1: All right. Thank you very much to everybody who stopped out at the show this morning. We appreciate it. That wraps it up from Circa in Las Vegas. Mindy Novotny is coming up next.
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1: Hello, Mindy.
0: Hey, Tori.
1: Hey, what's today's liquid lunch we've seen, huh?
0: No theme today, Tori.
1: You have any Aussie lined up yet?
0: I can line some Aussie up for you.
1: Okay, I'll pick Mindy's lager, sweetheart.
0: Thanks, buddy. Hello, the Hog.
2: Hello, Mindy. It's Hog and Randy.
0: Hey, Randy.
2: For the liquid lunch, I'd like to hear Highly Suspect Lydia.
0: Lydia, all right, and so you will.
2: Thank you. Liquid lunch lager, start my weekend.
0: Excellent. Have a great weekend, Randy.
3: 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Well, I finished the book in one night anyway, so I win, Patty. I also got $365 in bonus bets just for betting $10 when I signed

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John in Waukesha wanted to hear anything by Creed. He's working his last day, excited for a new job starting Monday. No theme for your liquid lunch, 414-799-1029. Tom and Tosa taking a Miller High Life tall boy with his lynch mob.

0: Mike and Elkhorn wanted to hear Something Wicked from Breaking Benjamin. Thought it was appropriate to play that after Wicked Sensation from Lynch Mob. There's no theme. Let me know what you want to hear. 414-799-1029. Hi, The Hog.
1: Hello. Can you play some Tool?
0: 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Any particular tune?
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0: I don't know. Prison Sex. Do you want to do Stink Fist, The Pot? You want to do 46 and 2?
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1: Brian and Merton looking for the screaming trees today. 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
1: Don?
2: Yeah.
1: Hi, this is Mindy calling from The Hog.
2: Hi.
1: You're the Hoghead of the Day today.
2: Oh my gosh, it's so exciting. Thank you.
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2: 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I love it.
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0: The fun in Las Vegas isn't over. Borna and Mandy are out there as well. 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
1: 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She's looking for a local coffee shop. 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If you want to be the business people choose first, it starts with being visible where they're actually looking. 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

You want to see Smashing Pumpkins, Kohl's Center Madison, October 11th? 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

0: Will I see you tomorrow? I certainly hope so. I'm going to be hanging out at the grand reopening of Motorplex in South Milwaukee from noon until 2. So swing by, say hello, get in on all the festivities, car show, food, drinks, raffles. 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
2: Operate was your first clue. Nearly 60% of people claim they know how to do this. What is it? Hi, The Hog.
1: Hello, is it change a flat tire?
2: It is not change a flat. No, try again. Hello, The Hog.
1: Is it parallel park?
2: No, now your car does it for you, right?
1: Not mine.
2: Well, I just mean cars do.
1: I know.
2: I'm not really comfortable with that. I don't know, maybe I'm a control freak, but that whole self-driving thing, no thanks.
1: I don't like that at all. No way.
2: Exactly. Try again, all right?
1: Okay, bye.
2: Bye. Hi, The Hog.
3: Is it a forklift?
2: Not operating a forklift. Try again. Hello, The Hog.
4: Hi, is it ride a bike?
2: No, not pedal bike. Try again. The little kid, cutie patootie, across the street was learning how to ride a bike without the training wheels the other day. Hi, The Hog.
3: Is it a computer?
2: It's not a computer. Try again. Hello, The Hog.
1: Hi, is it do your own taxes?
2: Do you do your own taxes?
1: No.
2: I do. The only year I didn't do my own taxes was because I sold a home and I didn't want to deal with that mess.
1: Oh, a lot of extra numbers in there.
2: Exactly. It's not the answer, though. Try again.
1: All right.
2: Thank you. Operate was the first clue. Nearly 60% of people claim they know how to do this. Your second clue is stick. What is it? Operate and stick are your clues.

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3: Operate and stick were the clues. Nearly 60% of people claim they know how to do this. What is it? Hi, The Hog.
4: Hey, Mindy.
3: Hey.
4: I was just talking about this the other day. Is it drive manual transmission?
3: It is.
4: Really?
3: Why were you talking about it the other day?
4: I went to look for a car, and my daughter loves Mustangs, and while I was waiting for my vehicle to come in, the salesman gave me a Mustang to take my daughter out for a drive, and it was manual, and he said, "Do you know how to drive manual transmission?" And I said, "Yes, I do."
3: I drive manual transmission, and oftentimes if I have to do valet, I always ask, because you never know, especially younger generations, who knows if they ever learned.
4: Absolutely. I miss driving it. There's not too many vehicles, I don't think, anymore, unless it's a sports car.
3: Exactly. So I've got a Subaru Crosstrek, and it's a 2017. It's manual, but who knows when I get my next car if I'll be able to get manual.
4: Wow, I was out on a limb with that one.
3: It's all I've ever driven, so I don't really know how to drive automatic. I get in an automatic, and I'm like, wait, what? I'm always reaching for the clutch and trying to shift, you know?
4: Boring.
3: It is boring. And you know what? When they have those little paddles on the steering wheel for shifting, that's not the same.
4: No, that's not the same.
3: Not at all. What's your name?
4: This is TJ.
3: TJ?
4: You got it.
3: All right. Yeah, 57% of Americans claim they do know how to drive a car with a manual transmission. 35% don't. As you might expect, older people, I guess like us, TJ, are much more likely to say they know how. Although I guess I shouldn't age ya.
4: I'm old enough. I'm getting older every day.
3: Yeah, I hear ya. All right, The Hog presents two shows coming to the rave. The first one is Black Veil Bride. Next Thursday, and then you're going to Gwar on December 3rd.
4: Oh, that's always a good show.
3: Yeah, no kidding. Spectacle, I like to call it. I'm also giving you that Bob and Brian football magnet brought to you by Terrence Sartler and Janine Walentowski of Modern Woodmen of America.
4: Awesome. Thank you so much.
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Paulie emailed me and made me chuckle. He said, after your second clue, I thought the answer was fly a broom. But that would only account for about 50% of the population. Thanks for playing along, Paulie. Have a great weekend. The fun in Vegas continues with Borna and Mandy. Thanks to Circa Sports. They'll talk to you from Circa Las Vegas for the Circa Millions, Circa Survivor, and Circa Grandissimo contests with $30 million in prizes. They'll tell you all about it. You can also watch our socials as they've been posting videos. I hope to

0: see you tomorrow. 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
2: Hi, this is Dan Buttry, combat veteran of the Iraq War. At the end of the Revolutionary War, George Washington established the Badge of Military Merit, recognizing incredible acts of valor during combat. The original heart-shaped ribbon, made out of purple silk, was first issued by Washington directly to three Revolutionary War veterans. On the 200th anniversary of Washington's birth, Wisconsin native Douglas MacArthur helped establish the Purple Heart Medal for military personnel wounded in combat. Today, approximately 1.9 million veterans have received this Medal of Valor, with August dedicated as Purple Heart Month, honoring all of our nation's heroes killed or wounded in combat.
1: Ewald Automotive and 1029 The Hog remain committed to serving southeastern Wisconsin's veterans and the families of veterans with the utmost dignity and excellence. 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
3: And welcome to the show from beautiful Circa in downtown Las Vegas. It is a pleasure to be here. We are amongst it's my first, I think, Radio Row experience of mine. Long and illustrious broadcast career that I don't know how it's lasted this long, Mandy, but finally got here because we're next to stations for all over the country.
2: I can't believe they are letting us do this.
3: I almost doesn't feel. You're right. I'm like, are we really here? Seems, and then and we're doing the show.
2: It seems nonsensical that they were like. I mean, Bob and Brian. Yes, of course.
3: Sure,
2: you do a great job every time. And the asterisks of Borna and Mandy being there was correct.
3: Yes.
2: Why are we here? I don't know, but I am thankful to be here. Yes. It's been a fun time. Circa's great. They've been awesome to us. And it's already been a fun time, and we're just getting the show started, you know?
3: And it is. We thank Circa for allowing us to be on their property.
2: Seriously.
3: Broadcasting the show and
2: but
3: talking about that. But we've got tons of stuff. It's the ultimate football weekend kickoff of the season. They talk with Circa Millions, Circa Survivor, our own couple of Entourage participants here participated in that, so we'll turn it over to them at some point. The Jewmish and Mustache Pat waiting on the bench over here.
2: They're sporting their new Circus Survivor hats.
3: Yeah, I guess you get that when you play here.
2: I think when you lay down that much money, you got to get a hat.
3: Absolutely. So we are looking forward to having lots of fun. We got some good guests coming up. I think we get Austin Eckler on the show.
2: That's insane.
3: NFL.
2: That's literally insane.
3: Yeah. That's going to be cool.
2: I've drafted him before, I'm pretty sure. I'm going to tell him that.
3: We'll talk about that. He probably single-handedly won you a fantasy football league.
2: Yeah.
3: Once, because he was
2: unless
3: a touchdown
2: he didn't.
3: Machine. Touchdown machine at one point. So we've got a lot of fun stuff here from Circa. We are thanks to Mentality. Here's what Mentality has learned. 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
2: I know.
3: We've got that
2: it's getting
3: next
2: good.
3: From Circa, Las Vegas. 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
1: Well, the formal charges have been issued for Packers running back Josh Jacobs. Two misdemeanor charges for the May incident when he was arrested, if you remember, when police responded to a disturbance in Hobart. So Brown County authorities have charged him with one battery charge and one charge for criminal property damage. He claims his innocence. He's due in court on Tuesday, November 17th. So no word on what the franchise might do with his playing status, what the league, what the NFL might do. They don't necessarily wait for the legal process to pay out. They might do their own investigation and determine to see if any disciplinary action is warranted. But that's where it stands with Josh Jacobs here today.
2: Next.
3: Well, last night it got crazy at Jackson's Blue Ribbon Pub as somebody broke in around 1:30 in the morning, stole liquor, and escaped through the window. So a man got inside the bar, just took a bunch of liquor, fled, and then the cop showed up with a canine unit, were able to track him down. Now, what do you suppose he took? What liquor do you think he took? Because I'm not seeing any reports just said, everyone is fine. There was nobody in there. Jackson's is going to be open as per usual. So all the important stuff is A-okay and fine. Now let's get down to what did he break in there for?
1: It was like peppermint schnapps.
3: Just a schnapps fella, or maybe just Mavort. Rail. Took all the rail.
1: Rail. Yeah. Not like high-end Buffalo Trace bourbon something like that.
3: No, he wasn't getting anything fancy. Just he's like, okay, I guess if I'm going to go in here, let me just go low end. I don't know. I feel like if I was going to go in, I would definitely do all top shelf items, right?
1: Yeah.
3: I mean,
1: some Terramata tequila, maybe some Don Julio.
3: Now, you love Terramata, but that's because of The Rock,
1: isn't
3: it?
1: I do like that as a tequila, I do. And I'm not a big tequila guy.
3: But you are a big Rock guy.
1: That's what I would steal, though. So, I want to know what booze and how much it took.
3: More to come.
2: Next,
1: your favorite story to follow, Mandy. The Tony Romo saga continues with more criminal charges coming Tony's way. We'll talk about that next. 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
1: All, that's all.

0: more charges with Tony Romo and his OWI arrest in Milwaukee last month.
1: Yeah, been charged with 3 new citations in connection with that traffic stop and arrest in Milwaukee in July. You'll remember it was on the Hone Bridge, and then they had to bring him underground because it was, like, uneven up there. Anyway, he was charged with an OWI first offense, possession of open intoxicants in a motor vehicle, and unsafe passing on the right. So he is due to appear in court on September 21st. I don't know what the punishment would be for something like that. I don't know. But he initially was cited for refusing to take a test for intoxication after an arrest, and now he's got these new ones on there. So we'll have to see how it all shakes out. And, you know, like, he got suspended. He's, like, suspended indefinitely from CBS duties and whatnot. So, you know, turned out to kind of be a big deal.
0: They're going J.J. Watt's going to be the first team person.
1: Yeah.
0: You know, to start the season, maybe for the whole season. I mean, I don't know if they're going to bring him back or not from what they've said.
1: Right.
0: They haven't made any official decision yet, but we'll see. And his court date's coming up, you know, just a few weeks.
1: Yep.
0: So we'll see how that plays out. More from Circa in Las Vegas. 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
1: 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Of course, the sports book here is incredible.
2: Yep.
1: It's the home studio of Tim Murray's VSiN show.
2: Casual.
1: Every weekday, which Tim was on. Tim, who flew back from Hawaii from covering that team to be on with Bob and Brian, Santana, Eric, and Kerry earlier this morning. So this is his home base, and they treat us well here. They'll treat you all here, man. The rooms are beautiful.
2: Yep.
1: It's so modern. It still has that new casino smell.
2: Yeah.
1: For a few years here. It's very clean. It's awesome. And it's all kicking off the Circa Million and Circa Survivor football contests, too. So we'll get more explanations of how that works if you're interested in playing here coming up. But it's a spectacular place.
2: Yeah, I was at the stadium swim, as my bracelet shows, earlier today.
1: You actually did the swim. I got the bracelet.
2: I did the swim.
1: I just walked around in 104 degrees and said,
2: yeah, and that's silly, Bourne. That's silly. Yeah. The stadium swim, you have to get in the water in order to make the 104 degrees not feel like 104 degrees. But what's cool about it is they have a giant sports book outside.
1: Yeah.
2: So, I mean, and even this morning when we woke up, Mr. D rolled over, looked out the window and was like, oh, they charged Josh Jacobs. Like the, you could see immediately like everything that's going on right from your room here at Circa. So it's cool. How has your gameplay been? Have you played anything since
1: I have played. I played some, I'll see if Eric shows up. Eric from Bob and Ryan show, because we played some craps.
2: How'd that go?
1: Not great.
2: Okay.
1: Blackjack went a little better, but not great.
2: Okay.
1: With the Jumish, we'll talk to you here. So, well, it's been fun, but hey, it's Las Vegas. Get what? You'll get right back at it here later on this afternoon, this evening, as we're here at Circa. So, we've got Austin Eckler. Yes,
2: Austin insane.
1: Eckler. NFL running back.
2: Who booked that?
1: He is going to, I think Mustache Pat did. And so, we're going to
2: talk
1: to him.
2: Did he book more for us then?
1: That's,
2: we're getting Austin Eckler. That's insane.
1: Maybe we should do that for us full time.
2: Right?
1: Make the show better. We're going to talk to him next. It is Milwaukee's 102.9 The Hog.
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1: From Circa Hotel Casino here in Las Vegas, let's welcome a guy that probably might have single-handedly won you some fantasy football leagues back in the day, Mr. Austin Eckler. Woo-hoo! On the show, man.
2: All right.
3: Hey, I appreciate you guys. Thanks for having me on.
1: Clap for yourself, man. You got to clap.
3: Well, actually, you said single-handedly. I think the biggest stat I've had for winning fantasy leagues, it was, I think, 2022 or 2021.
1: Yeah.
3: I think it was a Rams game, week 17, so championship week.
1: Yep.
3: I think it was like 26% of teams that had me on their team in the championship won that year because I popped off that game. So, yeah, definitely won some fantasy games or fantasy leagues out there.
1: You can say you're welcome if you want to be like, you're welcome. You're welcome, guys.
3: Hey, it's a team effort, you know? It's a team effort. You were a good GM if you had me on your team those years.
1: Now,
2: okay.
1: Since
2: you brought it up, I wanted to ask you because I have drafted you, and this is the first time that I actually get to speak with a player that I've drafted.
3: Yeah.
2: So, one, thank you. But two, do you ever think about that? Like, when you're out there, do you think about fantasy team owners, or are you just like, this is my career, this is what I do?
3: Not when I'm out there.
2: Okay.
3: No, when you're out there, absolutely not.
2: Sure,
3: the only
2: sure.
3: thing on the mind is that play, that possession.
1: Yeah.
3: But after the game, you know if you did well or not. And so, for me, during the season, like, I know about fantasy. I keep up with fantasy. I jump on fantasy shows. And luckily for me, I've been consistent enough to not have too much negativity around me, so that makes it a lot easier to jump on those shows with a good attitude.
2: Yeah.
1: You guys as ball players play fantasy too. I mean, most of you guys,
3: I do.
1: Yeah.
3: I do.
1: Do you call dibs on yourself before
2: right?
1: the draft?
2: Like,
1: I got myself.
3: Depends
1: draft
3: on the year.
1: Me, yeah.
3: Depends on the year, you know. There was a time where I think it was after like 2021. I just come off like 20 touchdowns, and like 1,600 all-purpose yards. And so I was picking at number 7 the next year. And I'm like, ooh, I don't think I'm going to drop that low. And so I traded up to number 3. I'm like, I think I'm confident in number 3.
1: Yeah.
3: And then I went number 2 overall. And
1: wow.
3: So I didn't drop it to myself. But people also like to just troll me when I'm in the league with you. They think it's funny to have me against myself.
1: It's
3: so
1: tough. Yeah,
2: I agree.
3: It's tough. It's
1: now,
3: tough.
1: I mean, like you said, you had your great years. You were a touchdown machine. We're talking fantasy for
3: several
1: seasons there.
3: Oh, yeah.
1: When you're, is that a zone that you're in mentally? Go like, I'm going to get the ball and I'm going to score every play. I mean, I know guys say that. You have that
3: 100%.
1: Mentality, but did those seasons feel like?
3: Yeah, those seasons it felt like. We get in the red zone, it has to be me. I had to get the ball in the end zone. And that's how our offense was set up. Like, I was having success in the red zone. Joe Lombardi was our offensive coordinator there. He had Kamara with the Saints is where he came from. And so he used that type of philosophy. I liked my running backs in the red zone. And I was that new Kamara for him. And it played out just the same. So.
1: And I read, is this true? Your first handoff in the NFL, you went for 35 and a.
3: Yeah, so
1: took it to
3: a little bit of backstory behind that. So I was third string, which is running back, third string, special teams. That's all you do is special teams. Actually, my favorite stat is I led the NFL in tackles on punt my rookie year. Never played special teams before in my life. I just had to make the team somehow.
4: It's got to be fun to tackle people, though.
3: Well, it was, but I prefer running the ball and scoring touchdowns.
1: Sure.
3: Anyway, so I'm doing that. Our second string gets hurt, and, hey, Austin, you have an opportunity to go play. And so for me, that was a chance for the first time I get into the game. And I'm not really expecting to be on offense. And, like I said, our second string got hurt. Austin, you're up. Melvin Gordon, who was the number one at the time, needs a break.
1: Yeah, Wisconsin guy.
3: And this is like week, I don't know, 3 or 4 in the season. And I'm in the game. All of a sudden, we run this like little trap play. Phillip hands it off. I cut back. I get a block by my tight end, Hunter Henry, break off him, and then race to the end zone. I just remember just screaming and yelling and just flexing as hard as I can because I was just like a surreal moment of like, oh my God, like I just scored. That was my first ever handoff in the regular season. So, that was a pretty epic moment that I'll never forget.
4: That's awesome. I'm curious, though. You haven't retired yet from the NFL, have you?
3: No, I'm just unemployed right now.
1: He's looking for work. There we go.
4: Yeah, how's the Achilles feeling?
3: Achilles is back. Yeah, it's a long recovery, but I made it through. For me, it was the beginning of the season, so I've had all the season to kind of get back. And now back on my feet, feeling as good as I will be. 31, I know where I want to be. I know what kind of system I want to be in. Like, for me, at this point, I consider myself a mercenary. What cause are you fighting for? Do I want to go fight for that cause? And
4: for
3: I've been fielding some calls here and there that we let the league know that, hey, I'm ready, staying in shape, ready to go. But I'll be in a position probably going to be your 2-minute guy, your third down back guy, going to protect your quarterback in a passing situation type of player.
1: Because you got hurt. It was that Thursday night game at Lambeau last
3: year. Yeah, week two.
1: Week two, early in the season.
3: Yeah.
1: And is that, when that happens, I mean, it's an awful injury because with football players, you're in the
3: NBA. It's such a lame injury, too, because it's just, you're not even touched. Yeah, I'm over here in the flat, and I go and I step back, and all of a sudden, I'm like, oh, I thought someone's kicked me in the heel. And I'm like looking around, and I go to step, and I just, my foot's flopping because you can't like, flex or anything like that, and you fall down. But it's like, you're not even like doing anything. You're like literally just out in the flat. So anyway.
4: So could you see yourself with some running back news in Green Bay? Could you see yourself?
2: That's what he's hoping for.
3: Depends on the coordinator. Depends on the philosophy. Absolutely. I would love to go play out there. Back out there, right, where it all started. You know, the Achilles.
2: Full circle.
3: We're back. No, but Lambeau, love the stadium out there. Have you guys been out there?
1: Oh, yeah.
3: I know you guys are in Wisconsin, right?
4: Yep,
3: there it is. I love how it's like everything's like right next to the field and things like that. It's awesome. Good atmosphere. You guys got a good opportunity out there. And, hey, if it pops up, yeah, sure.
1: We're speaking with Austin Eckler of the NFL running back, because you're NFL, you're on there, you're available, ready to
3: jump in when needed. That's right.
1: So I know you're here at Circa. You've got a panel tomorrow that you're talking some ball and some fantasy. When you look at the Packers this year, what's your impression going into the?
3: Asking me those types of questions.
1: Yeah.
3: You guys know more about it than me. Look, as a player, I know philosophies, I know like schemes, things like that. I am not digging into it. Each franchise, seeing how it's going, what's set up, what's their coaching situation, things like that. So I haven't gotten into that. And so you guys tell me. You guys tell me how it's going over there.
2: Are you joining or
3: if they call me, then I will be, you know, up to date on what the situation is and things like that, you know. So
1: they got a good QB. He's absolutely prime for hopefully a break.
3: Yeah, you guys are on the rise. You guys are in a place where, hey, you have momentum, right? Which is really hard to get in the NFL, right? You guys have a good opportunity to go make a run in the playoffs and see what you guys can do at the end of the year. That's 100% a cause to go fight for, you know. So for me, that's what I want to be around, right? Yeah. There's some teams out here like Miami who's paying half their, you know, cap to people that aren't even on their team anymore. And so that's a rough place if I'm looking at a place to go, you know.
2: Does a handsome head coach play into it at all?
3: I can't say it does.
2: Because
1: that man on the floor, handsome fellow, man.
2: He is a very handsome fellow.
3: Yeah, I can't say that made the credential of what I look for.
2: Okay. All right, that's fair.
1: Austin, so back to when you're playing, was there a guy or maybe a couple of guys when you went up against that you went, oh, man, it's this guy. Who's your toughest?
3: Never. Look, here's, especially as a running back, if you have any doubt that you can't be successful against some person, then you should not be playing. You should not be on the field. Like, as a runner in the NFL, you will run, you will do anything to not be stopped. That is the mentality. I am seeing red, I'm using my technique, and I'm getting by you, or I'm falling forward. And so I remember a distinct moment. This is kind of the intensity. We had a rookie, and it was in, like, I think it was in, I won't say any names, but he was a bigger guy, and he broke one out in preseason, runs down the sideline, runs out of bounds because the corner was coming out. And I remember he got back to the sideline. Our coach is, if you ever run out of bounds again on a corner, you will never play for me. Like, the mentality is you will dominate. So absolutely not. There is no one that you're scared. If you are, you got to get out of the game.
2: I want to talk about fantasy a little bit because it's kind of a big deal right now. I mean, we're here at Circa. We've got all of this stuff going on. And I get into arguments, especially with the commish of one of our leagues. Who do you draft first, a running back or a wide receiver?
3: Let's talk about it. There's a few different types of running backs out there. What I mean by that, there's always a running back one. However, there's a running back one that's a bell cow. There's a running back one that's in a duo. And then there's a running back one that's in a committee. And those all have different output potentials, right? The bell cows are going to be the highest potential, then the duos and the committees. I would just stay away from those. And the fall off with the running back position potential is way quicker than any other, besides tight end. But you only get one of those anyway. Way faster than the receiver position. And so for me, I'm looking at these bell cow running backs. If I can snag one, great. If I can't, maybe I'll go with one of the top receivers. But for me, I got to get a running back early.
1: Is that Bijan this year?
3: Number one, I like Christian. You know, we were talking before the show. I like the potential of the output from Christian. In the San Francisco offense, they need him to be that guy in the passing game and in the running game. And the other guys, look, I get it, especially for Bijan out with the Falcons. The quarterback position, who knows? Who knows what's going to happen? But regardless, they're going to need him to be the hero out there. But with Christian, he's going to catch a lot of balls as well. And I love that upside on the catching. Right? He's going to catch probably 80 balls plus again this year if he makes it throughout the entire season. So that's my philosophy. The running back position falls off way quicker than the receiver position does, because the receiver one in every team is basically the same type of role. You're the receiver one. You're going to get most of our targets. Yes, some of them have more ability and things like that, but it's less of a committee type thing I'm going to have to compete against, like with some of these running backs.
2: What do you say to somebody who drafts a quarterback like Patty Mahomes or Josh Allen early in the rounds?
3: You know, look, there's always a quarterback that ends in the top 10 here and there, right? So maybe you hit on that one, but it's typically one, and most of them are receivers and running backs up there. So you're playing a game of darts and hoping that you hit the right one, so it's a little more speculative, and I would say it's a little too speculative for my taste. Yeah. But if you're really high on a guy, usually that's someone that's like really biased because they're a fan of the team or something like that. But just think, in the top 10, it's usually running backs and receivers. Quarterback might be one up there. So just use the numbers and go off of that, you know. So it's not terrible, but not great.
1: And Fantasy Royale is your...
3: I'm running the league this year.
1: You're running a league. Okay.
3: Yeah, so I'm running the league. I usually have a lot of people invite me to their leagues. I can't play in all of them. So what I decided to do was make just one giant league. And it's not traditional fantasy football. It's what I call fantasy sports. It's that Fantasy Royale. You play in six different contests, some survivors, some weekly, like picking the team, who's going to win each week. And you get points for how you do throughout the week. And that's your weekly score. And we have leaderboards for the nation. So we're going to find out who's the best players in the nation, each state, city, and then fan base. So we'll find out who's the best in your fan base. So who's the best in the Packers fan base out there. We have signed memorabilia for prizes and things like that. So free to play, because we want as much competition as we possibly can. So I think we have like 8,000 people signed up. So we're truly going to find out who's legit out there and give some recognition. I can't wait. It's at Fantasy Royale. Yeah.
1: All right. Just download the app and just play.
3: Yeah, you can download. We have a website and we have an app. Yeah. Fantasy Royale. It's, like I said, free. We have a ton of awesome prizes.
4: And Austin, you fall in my algorithm all the time, and I've seen that you have picked.
3: Oh my God! I was walking upstairs. Orders. I was walking upstairs. I've done hundreds of these. I was literally walking up the stairs, and these guys are like, "You picked my order." I'm like, "Yeah, let's go." So first of all, I didn't know how big people are into this.
4: It is massive. I've never seen it until this year, and then you see it all on socials. I've seen you saying, "Hey, I've picked hundreds. I have 1,000 messages."
3: No, I have 50,000.
4: Yeah, I'm sure.
3: Actually,
4: I
3: downloaded my DMs, and they keep coming in every minute. I can pull up my phone, and there's people that are like, "Hey, will you do the draft?" Every minute of the day. It's crazy.
4: I figured because you've been doing it, we have our work league, and our work league has not drafted our fantasy order. So
3: we got an order
4: in
3: right
4: front
3: here.
4: Of you, and okay, you cool. get to throw some numbers on that,
3: cool.
4: if you don't mind.
3: Yeah, do you want to do it after the show?
4: We'll do it right after.
1: We'll shoot it for social media, if that's cool.
3: Yeah, let's do that. All right. Yeah, so like a quick story on that. Like I made a fun video. I'm like, "Hey, guys, I'm unemployed, so I got some extra free time. So if you guys want me to pick your draft, like send me a DM." And I was like, you know, expecting a few hundred, maybe a few thousand. So I'm like, me and my team, we can manage to get through these. And I think in the first hour, I had 5,000 DMs. Wow. And I'm texting my team. I'm like, "What did we just do? Yeah. Like, this is insane." And I was getting hundreds a minute at that point. And it slowed down now to like maybe one or two a minute. But it's still.
4: maybe one or two a minute.
3: It's insane how and I'm like, "Dang, there's a lot of leagues out there." And how, because you get like everybody. We got like young kids that are like, "Hey, Austin, we saw this." Because, I mean, it's fantasy. There's such a spectrum of people that play. So, I can't get through them all, but yeah, I'm glad to do it.
1: Well, I'm glad you're doing ours. So I appreciate it. Yeah. Austin, thanks for the time, man. Really,
3: thank you guys.
1: Glad that you're healthy, and man, wish you all the success. Hope to see you on the field.
4: Can't wait to see you in Green Bay.
3: Let's go, man. Go, Pat, go. That's what you guys say, right?
1: All right. Yeah. Austin Eckler, it's Milwaukee. 9 the Hog.
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2: 1029 The Hog. 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
3: 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I'm Lana, that's 1029 Rodog Traffic.
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0: $1,000. We got one team here, Mandy. We got Steve, David, and Nelson. Welcome, guys.
1: Thank you for having us.
0: So, first of all, what's the fantasy football team name for you guys? Have you revealed that yet, or is that a surprise?
1: We're under the franchise.
0: Okay.
1: We're called, you know?
0: The
1: so, yeah, yeah, Nelson has a big brand. He's a big player in the industry, very well known. And, you know, we're ready to roll.
0: Ready to roll, okay.
1: That's it.
0: So right on. So $100,000 to win this fantasy football league. Nervous about it? Confident about it going in?
2: It's kind of a lot of money.
0: It's a lot out there. It's not like our $100 league we do at home.
2: Right.
1: Can I speak candid?
0: Sure.
2: Yes. Yeah.
1: This is just another draft for me.
0: Yeah?
1: We've done so many. We started, you know, early where we play a lot of volume. We're volume drafters. And to me, everybody's really getting worked up about it. I'm going to go have a nice meal right now. And I'm nice and calm. Draft strategy's already done.
0: Yeah.
1: And, you know, we're liking how our thought process is going.
2: Okay, wait. What's the draft meal? Like, what's your lucky pre-draft meal?
1: I don't know what's
2: meal?
1: Open here. Last night we went to Barry's.
2: Okay.
1: But I'm trying to see what's going on.
2: Okay.
1: I need a good meal. As you could tell, I don't miss a meal. So, we're trying to figure out exactly, you know, we're ready. This is not anything new to us. These guys right here that you're going to speak to now, they're fantasy football legends. These guys have won overall titles in different formats, and you know, it's just I'm just happy to be able to draft with them, that they have enough confidence in me to draft with them.
2: Yeah.
1: And it's going to be a great experience. It's an inaugural. It's never been done before.
2: Yeah.
1: Want to thank, you know, the NFFC and the FFWC for putting this together. It's something, you know, brand new, and hopefully it just expands from here.
0: So David, tell me about, when did you know that you're good at fantasy football? How many years you've been doing this, and when was it? I'm really good at this.
3: I've been doing fantasy football 25 years in high stakes leagues. And the volume that he talks about, we do, like, there's many different tournaments you can play. And we do from 350 entry all the way up to 100K. And every one of these contests have, like, main events. Then they also have other tournaments. And then they have confined leagues where you only have to beat 11 people. So you want to do X number of confined leagues in your portfolio of teams that you have, because we have 5,000 teams total probably in best ball, confined leagues, tournament leagues. So it's all just one big portfolio, and this is like the big one that you got to get ready for. So we have a good history in confined leagues. The NFFC has run a 20K league, I think, for 11 years. And I've only played in it 6 of those 11, and we won it 3 of the 6.
2: Wow.
3: 3 of 6 times. Steve and I won it together last year. Nelson was partnering with another guy. But me and Nelson go way back. We actually won the 20K twice together. So we have a lot of confidence going into these bigger leagues. And we prepare well and constantly grind information to put a plan together.
0: Now, are you guys – I mean, you come to a consensus, obviously, when you're ready, but is there a lot of arguing back and – not arguing, but debating back and forth as you come up with your strategy?
3: I don't call it arguing. I call it healthy discussions.
0: Yeah, sure.
3: And healthy discussions are productive, whether you're doing it with your fantasy football partners, your daughters, your wife, whoever.
0: Yeah, right.
3: So we treat it that way. It's like a business to us. And our formal team name is Fantasy Sopranos. Most of our other teams are under Fantasy Sopranos. And Steve is kind of like what I call the CEO of our operation. He coordinates everything, gets everything working. Without him, it wouldn't work. So, yeah, and we're all grinders, so we grind.
2: How many leagues are you guys running at one time?
3: We do. There's best ball. If you're familiar with fantasy football, there's best ball. What best ball is you draft a team, then there's no management to it.
2: Okay.
3: After the draft, it plays out. And it goes to week 15, and then they have these individual pods that you play for the big money. All these tournaments have a big carrot at the end of them.
2: Okay.
3: These combined leagues, you can make up, like, tournaments have a higher variance in them because you're competing against 10 or 20,000 people. Where a confined league, you got to beat 11 guys, right?
2: Yeah.
3: So there's a different strategy that you should use when you're drafting confined leagues versus tournament leagues versus best ball leagues.
2: Okay. Because I'm in like 3 leagues and I get stressed out like on Sundays. I was like, who do I need to put in here? Who's hurt? Like all the things that you guys are playing $100,000 leagues. Like, it's casual.
3: It's a lot of work. But
1: we have about 450 redraft teams. But we split it up. We have a couple of younger guys that are also involved with us that help us with the waivers and stuff. But we're about 450, I would say. Over spread out.
2: Fine.
4: Yeah, I was going to ask, what's waiver day like for you guys with 5,000 teams that that you're having to run through every single Tuesday?
5: Yeah, so The deadline for our FAB is actually on Wednesdays for like all our high stakes leagues. So that basically starts with us waking up early in the morning, following a process, and it's all day long. Like there is no break or anything, or like, you know, my wife is already, you know, God bless her heart, she's already used to, okay, I'm getting the kids off to school, I'm doing my thing on Wednesdays. And then every other day, I've got the kids.
0: Yeah. So Nelson, you know everything about every player in the league, I would imagine, with these high stakes years, right?
5: I hope so, yeah. I would like to think so.
0: So tell us, with, you know, we're in Milwaukee and Wisconsin with the Packers this season. Who do you guys like? What are your
1: I'm going to interrupt, so I'm going to let Nelson handle this question, but I'm just going to tell you one thing. We are the largest Mashawn Lloyd owners in all of fantasy football.
4: There we go.
1: That's another word. I'll let the pros handle it.
0: Take that advice to your drafts here, but go ahead.
5: Yeah, so we've been drafting Mashawn Lloyd, you know, from like months ago, all summer long. You know, the thing with him is he's just got to stay healthy, right? That's been his issue, but the talent's never been a question. So, yeah, we have a lot of Mashawn Lloyd shares. But another guy that we're really high on is Christian Watson. We think that he's finally turned the corner, kind of figured it out with staying healthy. And we think that with the receivers, Wicks and those guys, and Dobbs getting shipped out, that Watson, Golden, it's more of, you know, I think the receivers are going to be more on the field and less of that rotation that we saw for so many years.
0: Yeah, you got the big contract extension, so hope it stays healthy and then produces for
1: them. Also, if you watched his, you know, the Packers games towards the last 3-4 games of the year, you could see that Watson wasn't just a field stretcher. They were actually using him to run more routes, cross routes. So, I saw a different player evolving, so that's why we kind of are really into him this year, and we go from there.
4: Who's your 101?
5: Jahmyr Gibbs.
3: There is only one.
4: Yeah, okay. Yeah.
3: Jahmyr Gibbs.
0: Let me ask you guys here, final question for you. Any advice you can give us lay people that just play in our work leagues or friends with friends leagues of a strategy for draft or fantasy football? What's just some of the common, like, go-to best practices to try to be successful?
1: I'm gonna give you my best advice. Go to FTN, subscribe to Nelson's rankings, give you all guys a discount, and believe me,
2: okay,
1: use those, and, you know, we'll go from there.
0: Okay.
5: Yeah, besides being a high-stakes fantasy player and managing hundreds of teams, I also, I'm on the content side of things, too. So at FTN Fantasy, I have my cheat sheet, my rankings, I do a fade list on players, and then I have a Discord chat, which is the high-stakes fantasy channel. And in there, when you sign up for my subscription, you're able to get 24/7 access to me. You can go in the Discord, ask a question, starting lineup question, whatever it is, and I'm there to help you. And then hopefully, over the course of the year, you're getting better as a fantasy player.
0: Even when you got the kids.
5: 100%. It's easy. It's on the phone.
3: That solves all your problems for your three teams. Yeah.
2: We're about to be best friends, Nelson.
5: You got it.
0: All right. It's on the big board today at Stadium Swim here in the Circuit. Guys, good luck. Good luck with your season.
2: Yeah, good
3: thank
2: luck.
3: You for having
5: thank
3: us. So much.
5: Thank you so much.
1: Thank you.
0: Thanks for hanging out
3: appreciate
0: with us. It's 102.9 The Hog from Circa in Las Vegas.
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It's Milwaukee's 102.9 The Hog here at Circa Resort and Casino. Okay, all ready for the ultimate kickoff to the contest weekend. And they're doing a cool thing. The biggest buy-in for Fantasy Football League. 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
2: 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The right shoulder is blocked by a disabled, but right now that is backing up traffic all the way to Highway 16. Closer into town, 94 eastbound, you're going to be slowing down right at the zoo. 894 southbound, we have an accident in Oklahoma that is blocking the right lane. Traffic backed up to the zoo. 94 northbound, just crawling from the Plainfield curve into the Marquette. Also slow 43 southbound from Capitol Drive to the high-rise bridge. I'm Lana, that's 1029 Roadhog Traffic.
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0: 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We're here at Circa Hotel and Casino in Las Vegas. Flew out yesterday. The flight was a lot of fun, Mandy. Had some great people in our – I sat by Brian, Bob and Brian. Jumish was behind me. Uh-huh. And then just a couple of folks that we started chatting up with that they said they're coming out here for a 40th birthday party. And they heard Hog listeners that we were coming out here. And they go, wow, you guys are on the same flight. And I'm like – I said, yeah, you should come by the shows. And, in fact, the birthday girl was on with Bob and Brian earlier this morning. So,
1: yeah.
0: Which was cool. So we were having fun. That was our section. We were like the back end, the end of the bus, the back seat of the bus, you know, crew. You guys were all in front.
1: Well, we were like in the middle. We were by the wing.
0: Right.
1: Yeah. And I had Mr. D and Rock in my row.
0: Yeah.
1: And apparently I had the birthday girl's mom behind me.
0: Okay.
1: Because she came up to me this morning at the Bob and Brian broadcast and said, hey, thanks for letting me watch Michael with you. So I watched Michael.
0: The Michael Jackson movie.
1: On the plane on yesterday.
0: Phone, right?
1: On my phone. Yeah. She said, yeah, I mean, you dropped it a couple times and I didn't love that. But, you know, I did watch the whole thing. And, his story did need to continue. You know, it did end abruptly and all the things.
0: Yeah.
1: And I was talking about the, I said, okay, well, that's creepy, ma'am, that you watched it the whole time over my shoulder. Because
0: well,
1: you think.
0: She can't hear it. She can't hear it.
1: She couldn't hear it.
0: Right? Yeah.
1: She said, I thought about asking you for an earbud. I said, well, at that point, I probably would have given it to you. You know, it would feel less creepy if you were had an earbud in. Because that's definitely, I think, a show that you want to. Or a movie that you want the sound
0: on for. Yeah, you want the
1: for.
0: Music.
1: She said, yeah, I did notice you were dancing for quite a bit of it. And I was like, ma'am, how much did you watch me of this? Watch me watch this movie. That's creepy. But I thought it was funny. And the woman in front of me, the reason why my phone dropped so much is because I had it on the seat in front of me, and the woman in front of me kept putting her seat back and like throwing herself up against the seat, and it was like she can't get comfortable, she's got to turn, she's got to do all this stuff. And usually when I'm in a airplane seat, I don't ever put the seat back because I feel bad for the person behind me, but it's fine if you do. But she came back like real hot and my phone fell off. Fine, she doesn't know my phone's back there. But then it was like a real toss and turn situation. And this isn't like an overnight flight. This is just a couple hours. Like, what are you doing, lady? So then I felt like a little bit of retaliation. Like, I was putting my water bottle in the seat in front of me, mm-hmm. her seat. And I'm usually, like, very gentle with it. But I was like, ah, let me shove that in there.
0: What you could have done, which is the most awful airline.
1: Kicked? No, kicked?
0: This is,
1: like
0: I think
1: a kid?
0: This is the worst airline passenger move, is if you get up to go to the bathroom, use her seat to lift yourself up out of the chair.
1: Damn
0: so, like,
1: it.
0: They pull, you know, it pulls you back. And, you want to recline, just use that to brace yourself to get up.
1: I stood up like a normal person.
0: Yeah.
1: That was a miss.
0: Yeah. But all in all, good travel. Good travel.
1: It was.
0: Southwest from Milwaukee yesterday. So
1: And
0: we'll
1: a good group out here today at Circa.
0: Yeah. And they all were hanging out this morning, so we appreciate that. We'll see you with the flight home tomorrow, Briggs. But, yeah, we don't want to talk about that. We got another 24 hours hanging out.
1: We got a lot of fun left to be had, Bourne.
0: Circa in Las Vegas with 102.9 The Hog.

0: with Borna and Mandy on 1029 The Hog.
1: All right, here we go. Now it's a party. Let's welcome, so far, the lone member of the Bob and Brian show to join the afternoon show, Eric the Rock.
2: All right, Eric.
3: Hey, hey.
1: Yeah. What's up, Rock?
3: Fresh out of the pool.
1: Out of stadium swim, yeah. Because a little cocktail hour going there earlier.
3: So, oh, yeah.
1: We had to do this stupid show, so that was cut short. But how is it out there?
3: Hot. Pretty nice.
1: Hot.
3: Super hot.
1: Hot.
3: But the pool is nice and cool.
1: Yeah.
3: Which, you know, sometimes in this heat, you don't expect that. You think it's going to be like bath water. It's nice and refreshing.
1: Yeah.
3: You're in there.
1: Yeah.
3: And
2: bath water.
3: Yeah.
2: You're right, though.
1: The sun. Yeah.
2: Yeah.
1: Good. So
3: need your sunblock, though.
1: Yeah, no doubt, because I said this on the way out here. The dry heat thing is such BS.
2: The dry heat.
1: When it's 110, it's hot.
3: It is. It's like an oven hot.
1: Yeah.
2: Right. Like you go outside and you're like, oh, okay, yeah, I'm baking chicken out here. Like that's 100% what it feels like. But that pool is lovely.
3: It is.
2: I was in that pool with a bevy in hand. You got all of that sport action happening.
3: We were watching the Cubs.
2: Crazy.
3: Unfortunately, they're about to win, but we were cheering against the Cubs.
1: Yeah,
3: in fact, Mr. G was booing very loudly when they hit a home run. And
2: yeah, that sounds correct.
3: Kind of fired up some of the Cubs.
1: Sure.
2: Oh, good.
3: Faithful
2: so
3: there.
2: Almost
3: right.
2: Started a fight at the circuit pool. That's correct.
3: They came over and he made friends with them.
2: Okay.
3: And all was good because he told them he was a Bears fan.
2: Oh, okay.
1: Oh, yeah.
2: So
3: which I didn't realize.
2: Smooth it over.
3: So then I was mad at him.
2: Okay.
3: Why would you be a Bears fan? And he told me the whole story.
2: Yeah.
3: I know what's going on.
1: All right, very good. So I was hanging out with Rock last night for a bit. So last night they had this kind of welcome reception at

0: sister property, the D, down the street, down Fremont Street here. We had Welcome Cocktail Hour from, I think it was 7 to 9. Open bar.
1: Yeah, you offer free drinks to the media crew. And
0: guess what happens?
2: They all show up.
0: This is obviously this is a big sports thing, so it's a lot of sports radio that's here. It was like when I threw a college party, it was just all dudes showed up. That's what it was in there.
1: It was a lot of dudes.
0: Fix that sausage fest.
1: Yeah. It was.
0: It was so hot in there, and Rock's like, all right, let's just get a drink and get out of here and play some craps.
1: Let's go play some craps.
0: But great. I've never played craps. I have a guy that knows how to play craps. I'm just going to follow Rock's lead.
1: And they had less expensive tables over there.
0: Yeah, for sure. So there was nobody at this table. Me and Rock just rolled up first. So I'm kind of like a little bit intimidated because
2: I don't know what's going on.
0: I don't know what's doing, but I'm letting Eric explain the pass line. I'm learning that and stuff. And he keeps telling me, he's like, you gotta go put it all in. Put all your money out there. I'm like, Eric, I don't have a lot of money out there right now, man.
2: Put it all out there.
0: You see these chips? That's all I have right now.
2: Right? Put it out.
0: Put it out there. He's like, put it all out there. You got to put it all out there. Put it all out there.
1: When it craps, when the dice get hot, that's the key. Get your money out there.
2: Yeah.
1: Strike while the iron's hot. And then get out of there.
2: Yeah.
1: We ended up playing way too long. And if you play long.
2: You don't listen to your own advice. That's weird.
1: If you play long, they're going to get it all eventually. It just keeps grinding you down, and then you're out of money.
0: So Eric's rolling first. And now people are starting. I think it's like the first person on the dance floor thing. Now the same
2: guy's
0: playing.
2: Or the first person to order fajitas.
0: Right.
2: Everyone's like, I want to do it.
0: Yeah. And it's now, okay, now there's more people. So then then it's my turn to throw the die.
2: Okay, so you threw.
0: And then I'm going, oh, now I got all these people.
2: There's
0: like six people here I'm throwing. I'm like, I'm going to be the idiot that just airmails it like out of the whole board. What do you even call it? Table? We'll call
1: the table.
2: Yeah, what do you do? You have to take a shot of rail liquor if it goes out on the table.
1: With a human hair in it.
2: Right.
0: Do I have to buy everyone shots if I throw the die out of the thing? So I'm nervous. But I did it. I was rolling. And I was kind of like, we started winning. And Eric's standing right next to me. He's like, oh, good. The table's winning.
2: Yeah, whatnot.
0: I think I rolled a 7 out of the initially, and that's a win.
1: That's a win right away.
0: Going. And then Rocco's like, all right, I'm going to go to the bathroom. My next roll crapped out. I'm like, so my good luck charm is that. Never. Hold your pee, dude.
1: Should not have messed with that. Yeah. That was a bad move.
0: But we had a good time. So I now have some idea how to play craps, which is a lot of fun.
2: Would you play it now on your own without Rock to stand next to you?
0: I would want to have him or somebody one more time.
2: Okay.
0: One more go around, and then I think.
1: Well, we're going to have to try it again because we got to get back to even at least.
0: Yeah. So we'll try it again. And I got a few chips left at the D, so I got to go cash. I got to use those anyway. I'm just going to use those.
2: Sure.
0: But it was a lot of fun. Have you ever played craps, Mandy?
2: I've never played craps. I am a little bit scared of table games because I don't know what I'm doing. Right. So I don't want people to be like, you're throwing it wrong. You got it. Or
1: craps,
2: whatever.
1: There's a lot of opportunity to tick people off in craps game if you don't know what you're doing.
2: I'm not trying to do that. You can find me at the video poker. I will be there because I'm right by the bartender, and no one yells at me because it's just me. The game is fine with whatever I'm doing.
1: Sure.
2: Yesterday, I'm even. You know, I got out what I put in, so I felt like it was okay, better than losing everything. So
1: yeah.
2: I think I'll do that again.
1: I just found out at the pool, someone was telling me they have war at the win.
2: No.
0: Casino war,
1: You could play war.
2: Like just 1, 2, 3,
1: higher,
2: war.
1: Lower.
2: Come on. I'm going to get into trouble with that one.
1: Right?
2: All right. What else do you play? Do you play any other games while you're at a casino, or is craps your main?
1: Okay. I haven't played blackjack yet.
2: Right.
1: But, I usually try to go with Dave. He comes on the trip, so that's the stuff. Dave.
0: Right.
2: Okay.
1: And
2: of course, Dave.
1: He's an expert. Like, if you sit next to him, and you're not doing something right, he'll tell you, like, hit that, man. Come on. He'll tell you.
0: See, blackjack, I could do that for you or anybody. I know that game well.
2: Sure.
0: We were doing that with some young 21-year-olds, me and the Jew Mish last night at a table that were that didn't know how to play, and you're just like, you got to hit, no one to hit, no one to stay, so you don't piss the other players off.
2: And that's the thing, you don't want to piss off the other table players. Exactly. Yeah.
1: And you have to win as much as you can. When the opportunity, you have to know when to double down or split, and take advantage of those.
0: That's
1: otherwise, they're just gonna slowly
2: take all your money
1: if you don't win as much as you can when you have the opportunity.
0: But I only played craps yesterday for the first time in my whole life. I want that moment where you're rolling and then everyone's cheering.
2: Yeah.
0: Like you see movies and stuff.
2: Right, all the movies.
0: Because craps seem like the most fun table. Like, everyone seems to have, when you're winning,
1: it's
0: the most fun.
1: They always show that on the Potawatomi commercial and stuff.
0: Yeah.
1: Everyone having a great time around the the craps table.
2: Do people blow on the dice at craps, or is that only at different games?
0: I was afraid too, because I didn't want to get yelled at for that.
1: You're not supposed to cross the dice over the threshold of the table.
2: Okay.
1: So if you go to put it up to some beautiful woman's lips to blow
2: like
1: on,
2: in the movie.
1: They're going to say,
2: exactly.
1: Hey, get the dice back in there.
2: Okay, so she's got to lean over.
0: I had my hands too much on the table because I was gesturing. I talk with my hands.
1: Yeah.
0: The guy's like, hey, put your hands back there.
2: Right. Put your hands out of the way.
1: Or if your drink gets over the table, they'll tell you,
0: get that drink. Watch that drink back. So, yeah.
2: Yeah, that's too
1: There's
2: much.
1: A lot of rules.
2: Video poker.
0: But it was fun, so we're playing again.
1: Yeah.
0: We're going to wrap up the show here coming up soon and go do some gambling here.
1: Roll some dice.
0: All at Circa in Las Vegas with 102.9 The Hog.
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4: 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We have a new accident, 43 westbound at Loomis Road. It's off on the side, but traffic there backed up to the Mitchell Interchange. They're still working on that accident, 894 southbound at Oklahoma, backed up to the zoo. Highway 100 is where the heavy delays kick in between the accident, 894 southbound and heading 94 eastbound. 43 southbound, still lots of brake tapping from Capitol Drive to about Lincoln, and 94 northbound, still very slow from Plainfield Curve into the Marquette. I'm Lana, that's Weather 29, Road Dog Traffic.
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0: Well, we're having a blast here at Circa Resorts and Casino for the Ultimate Contest Weekend. We thought, let's bring some people a couple guys that we know play back home here at Circa, but then somebody could talk about it. Let's welcome in Aaron Oster, Circa.
1: All right, Aaron.
2: Hey, Aaron, thanks.
0: You invited us all here. You're the reason that we're here, so we can't thank you enough for bringing this afternoon show to Circa here this year, along with Bob and Ryan.
2: Oh, we love having you guys out here, whether it's the morning show, whether it's you guys. We love everyone who's coming out here. This has become such a fun annual event that we have here, and part of it is because of all the media that comes out, and then the people that you guys bring out, the 25, 30 people you guys had out this morning.
0: I noticed, I haven't seen any of them from the Bob and Brian show come back here.
1: That's weird, they didn't circle back.
0: They get out to the pool, maybe a table, and then something to eat.
3: There's a cocktail hour at Stadium Swim, I think, right now.
4: So they're
3: from Wisconsin.
2: Yeah, so. they all went to sign up for Survivor a Million, and now they're taking advantage of the open bar. Yeah.
0: Okay, there it is. All right, so explain the contest thing. How can you participate?
2: Yeah, so, you know, the two main contests, there's three contests. I'll explain the main two first, Survivor and Million. Survivor, a lot of people have played that NFL Survivor. You pick one winner every week. You win, you survive. You lose, or you tie, you're out. We're guaranteeing $20 million in the prize pool this year. Last year we had $18.7 million. Five people ended up winning, each getting $3.7 million.

0: And yeah, that number is wrong right now. It says 13,931 have signed up. We're up over 14,000 already.
1: Okay.
0: And that number, we're guaranteeing 20. It's going to be well over that. You got to come here to sign up for the contest here in Vegas. Or I don't know if you have any listeners in Northern Nevada or Northern California. We actually have a sportsbook outside of Reno that you can go to and sign up. But you sign up for that. And then Circa Million, you pick five games against the spread every single week. Winner takes home $1 million. Top 100 payout. And if you come in last place, you get $100,000.
1: Which, if you're trying to get, we were talking about this earlier off the air, if you're trying to get last place, that almost seems as harder than trying to win the contest. If you try to strategize.
2: It's definitely, like, if you can't be in first, how do you expect to be in
1: right,
2: last?
1: Because then you just do the opposite.
2: Yeah.
1: George Costanza it, right?
2: Exactly. You're just going to fall in the middle every time.
1: We have the Jew Mission Mustache Pat here joining us, and you guys play in these contests. How far have you gotten in the Survivor contest?
3: Survivor, I think we got to, I think, week 9 or 10 last year.
1: Pretty good.
4: That's
1: which
4: actually
2: I think
4: pretty
2: was
4: decent.
2: Top 20%
1: that's
2: of
1: pretty good.
3: Yeah.
2: All players.
3: Yeah.
1: Yeah.
2: And
3: millions, we were somewhere in the middle.
2: Yeah, millions, we definitely... Did not, there are quarterly prizes for the millions as well, right?
0: Yep, quarterly prizes, weeks 1 through 4, then 5 through 9, 10 through 14, and then 15 through 18.
2: Yeah, we weren't close to
4: middling.
2: Any of those anyways.
4: There's no middling prize.
0: There's no middling prize. I taught it. I think you should, the exact middle should absolutely get a prize. I'm going to bring it up during the off-season for next year.
1: Now, so you need to be here at Circa to sign up, and then you need to get a proxy to place the bets for you. Is that how it works?
0: Exactly. You can enter in Nevada, play from anywhere.
2: Yeah, okay. So for us, Tim Murray is our proxy.
1: Oh, nice to know a guy, right?
2: Yes, yeah.
1: Yeah.
2: I'd say the really cool thing about these contests that Derek Stevens does is if you look at the board behind me, it's the overlay. So if he's guaranteeing $20 million for Circus Survivor, that means that if there aren't 20,000 participants, he's covering the rest to get to $20 million. And then they don't take a rake. So if it goes over... $20 million. Every dollar that gets contributed goes straight to the winner.
1: Just paid out.
2: Yeah. So yeah. I think that's really cool that Circa does.
1: Yeah. Yeah. Very good. What else do you want people to know about Circa? If you've never been here before, listening home in Milwaukee, I mean, you should come here because it's spectacular. I just said the whole complex still has that new casino, new hotel smell. It's great.
0: It's the mecca for sports fans. Yeah. We have the world's largest sports book, three stories tall. We have Stadium Swim. If you haven't been to Stadium Swim, I don't know what you're waiting for. 143-foot screen, should do nothing but sports. Six pools, temperature controlled, which means in December.
1: 365, right?
0: 365.
1: Yeah. Christmas, actually, you could be out there, right?
0: I always tell people, and they laugh at me, the best time to come out is like late November, early December. Mm-hmm. It's like... you know, 60 degrees or so in Vegas, but Stadium Swim is always like 15 degrees warmer when you turn on the heat and the way the sun hits it. So it's like 75 degrees, perfect weather. You can watch the college football championship games. You can watch, you know, week 15. That late November, early December, I really think is the sweet spot. We're the only place in Vegas with nothing but king mattresses as far as beds go. So that's always a perk. And even though I've never tried it, I hear the showers are great here.
4: The showers are great.
1: Yeah. I have taken one since I've been here. Took one this morning, and yes, it's spectacular. I've stayed here before, too.
4: The showers are lovely. Yeah. I do want to say that it's not just for the fellas here. You make it very nice for the gals to be here as well. I want to say, like, the bathroom's immaculate. Like, how you guys have lighting around the mirrors and around, like, the wardrobe mirrors and everything. I mean, like, it's great. And I do appreciate that even though there's a lot of sports here, and I love sports as well, that I don't feel like I can't be here because it's not just for the fellas. So appreciate that.
0: Absolutely. Have you been up to Legacy Club yet?
4: I have, and it's lovely. Yes. Yes. It's one of the best
0: fireworks
4: spots.
0: Tonight. Fireworks tonight, and yes, definitely. We have a lot of different events. You know, we'll do monthly events up at Legacy Club, definitely tailored more towards the ladies, whether, you know, Kentucky Derby, we have everybody wearing their Derby best up there, lots of stuff like that. So, yeah, as you said, not just for the fellas, not just for the sports fans, a lot of stuff to do here. That doesn't even count the restaurants like Barry's.
3: Mm-hmm. Love Barry's.
1: Yeah. I've been to 8 East twice already since I've been here.
0: Brisket fried rice.
1: I'm saving that for tomorrow. I had the ramen here today because I needed the broth after a fun late night last night with these guys. So having that tomorrow. Yeah. So the restaurants here are spectacular too. So get the Circa. That's the bottom line when you come to Las Vegas.
2: I will also say, though, my pocketbook's not happy with me. The dealers are a lot of fun too.
1: Yeah, they're great.
2: Yeah. They throw a lot of sass at you, and that's what I want when I want to be entertained.
4: Sure.
3: It makes the L burn just a little bit less.
4: But at least you had a fun.

0: time.
1: That's right.
2: Aaron, thanks for having us again, man. This has been a blast of a weekend so far, so we really appreciate it. Appreciate, you know, your partnership with the Hog. So,
3: love working with you guys. Can't wait to have you out again.
2: All right. It is 102.9 The Hog from Circa in Las Vegas.
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5: Hi, this is Dan Buttrey, veteran of the Iraq War. 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Wounded in Vietnam, serving as a combat medic in the 101st Airborne, George's action earned him the Silver Star, Bronze Star for Valor, and Purple Heart. If there is an event in the Milwaukee area honoring veterans, George will be there quietly offering his support to others. 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

0: from Circa Hotel Casino here in Las Vegas. Let's welcome a guy that probably might have single-handedly won you some fantasy football leagues back in the day, Mr. Austin Eckler. Woo! On the show, man.
1: All right.
2: Hey, I appreciate you guys. Thanks for having me on.
0: Clap for yourself, man. You got to clap.
2: Well, actually, you said single-handedly. I think the biggest stat I've had for winning fantasy leagues, it was, I think, 2022 or 2021.
0: Yeah.
2: I think it was a Rams game, week 17, so championship week.
0: Yep.
2: I think it was like 26% of teams that had me on their team in the championship won that year because I popped off that game. So, yeah, definitely won some fantasy games or fantasy leagues out there.
0: You can say you're welcome if you want to be like, you're welcome. You're welcome, guys.
2: Hey, it's a team effort, you know? It's a team effort. You were a good GM if you had me on your team those years.
0: Now,
3: okay.
0: Since
3: you brought it up, I wanted to ask you because I have drafted you, and this is the first time that I actually get to speak with a player that I've drafted.
2: Yeah.
3: So, one, thank you. But two, do you ever think about that? Like, when you're out there, do you think about fantasy team owners, or are you just like, this is my career, this is what I do?
2: Not when I'm out there.
3: Okay.
2: No, when you're out there, absolutely not.
3: Sure,
2: the only
3: sure.
2: thing on the mind is that play, that possession.
0: Yeah.
2: But after the game, you know if you did well or not. And so, for me, during the season, like, I know about fantasy. I keep up with fantasy. I jump on fantasy shows. And luckily for me, I've been consistent enough to not have too much negativity around me, so that makes it a lot easier to jump on those shows with a good attitude.
3: Yeah.
0: You guys, as ball players, play fantasy too. I mean, most of you guys,
2: I do.
0: So
2: I do.
0: Do you call dibs on yourself before the draft?
3: Don't draft me.
2: Depends on the year, you know? There was a time where, I think it was after like 2021, I just come off like 20 touchdowns and like 1,600 all-purpose yards. And so I was picking at number 7 the next year. And I'm like, ooh, I don't think I'm going to drop that low. And so I traded up to number 3. I'm like, I think I'm confident number 3.
0: Yeah.
2: And then I went number 2 overall. And
0: wow.
2: So I didn't end up, dropping to myself. But people also like to just troll me when I'm in the league with you. If they think it's funny to have me against myself.
0: It's
2: so
0: tough. Yeah,
3: I would agree.
2: It's tough. It's tough.
0: I mean, like you said, you had your great years. You were a touchdown machine. We're talking fantasy for
2: several
0: seasons there.
2: Oh, yeah.
0: When you're, is that, is that

0: zone that you're in mentally go like, I'm going to get the ball and I'm going to score every play? I mean, I know guys say that. You have that
1: 100%.
0: Mentality, but did you, in those seasons, feel like?
2: Yeah, those seasons, it felt like we get in the red zone, it has to be me. I have to get the ball in the end zone. And that's how our offense was set up. Like, I was having success in the red zone. Joe Lombardi was our offensive coordinator there. He had Kamara with the Saints is where he came from. And so he used that type of philosophy. I liked my running backs in the red zone. And I was that new Kamara for him. And it played out just the same. So.
0: And I read, is this true? Your first handoff in the NFL, you went for 35 and a.
2: Yeah, so a little bit of backstory behind that. So I was third string, which is running back, third string, special teams. That's all you do is special teams. Actually, my favorite stat is I led the NFL in tackles on punt my rookie year. Never played special teams before in my life. I just had to make the team somehow.
3: It's got to be fun to tackle people, though.
2: Well, it was, but I prefer running the ball and scoring touchdowns. Sure. Anyway, so I'm doing that. Our second string gets hurt, and hey, Austin, you have an opportunity to go play. And so for me, that was a chance for the first time I get to get into the game. And I'm not really expecting to be on offense. And like I said, our second string got hurt. Austin, you're up. Melvin Gordon, who was the number one at the time, needs a break.
0: Yeah, Wisconsin guy.
2: And this is like week, I don't know, three or four in the season. And I'm in the game. All of a sudden, we run this like little trap play. Phillip hands it off. I cut back. I get a block by my tight end, Hunter Henry, break off him, and then race to the end zone. I just remember just screaming and yelling and just flexing as hard as I can because I was just like a surreal moment of like, oh my God, like I just scored. That was my first ever handoff in the regular season. So that was a pretty epic moment that I'll never forget.
3: That's awesome. I'm curious though. You haven't retired yet from the NFL, have you?
2: No, I'm just unemployed right now.
0: He's looking for work. There we go.
3: Yeah, how's the Achilles feeling?
2: Achilles is back. Yeah, it's a long recovery, but I made it through. For me, it was the beginning of the season, so I've had all the season to kind of get back. And now back on my feet, feeling as good as I will be. 31, I know where I want to be. I know what kind of system I want to be in. Like for me, at this point, I consider myself a mercenary. What cause are you fighting for? Do I want to go fight for that cause? And
3: for
2: so
3: sure.
2: I've been fielding some calls here and there that we let the league know that, hey, I'm ready, staying in shape, ready to go. But I'll be in a position probably going to be your two-minute guy, your third-down back guy, going to protect your quarterback in a passing situation type of player.
0: Because you got hurt. It was that Thursday night game at Lambeau last
2: week. Yeah, week two.
0: Week two, early in the season.
2: Yeah.
0: And is that – when that happens, I mean, it's an awful injury because with football players, you're in the
2: NBA. It's such a lame injury, too, because it's just – you're not even touched. Yeah, like I'm over here in the flat, and I go and I step back, and all of a sudden, I'm like, oh, I thought someone kicked me in the heel. And I'm like looking around, and I go to step, and I just my foot's flopping because you can't flex or anything like that, and you fall down. But it's like you're not even like doing anything, like literally just out in the flat. So anyway.
3: So could you see yourself with some running back news in Green Bay? Could you see yourself?
4: That's what he's hoping for.
2: Depends on the coordinator. Depends on the philosophy. Absolutely, I would love to go play out there. Back out there, right where it all started. You know, the Achilles.
4: Full circle.
2: We're back. No, but Lambeau. Love the stadium out there. Have you guys been out there?
0: Oh, yeah.
2: Yeah. I know you guys are in Wisconsin, right?
3: Yep.
2: Yep, there it is. I love how it's like everything's like right next to the field and things like that. It's awesome. Good atmosphere. You guys got a good opportunity out there. And, hey, if it pops up, yeah, sure.
0: We're speaking with Austin Eckler of the NFL running back because you're NFL. You're on there. You're available. Ready to
2: join. That's right.
0: So I know you're here at Circa. You've got a panel tomorrow that you're talking some ball and some fantasy. When you look at the Packers this year, what's your impression going into the?
2: Oh wow, you're asking me those types of questions.
0: Yeah.
2: You guys know more about it than me. Look, as a player, I know philosophies. I know like schemes, things like that. I am not digging into it. Each franchise, seeing how it's going, what's set up, what's their coaching situation, things like that. So I haven't gotten into that. And so, like, you guys tell me. You guys tell me how it's going over there.
4: Are you joining or
2: if they call me, then I will be up to date on what the situation is and things like that.
0: They got a good QB. He's absolutely prime for hopefully a break.
2: Yeah, you guys are on the rise. You guys are in a place where hey, you have momentum, right? Which is really hard to get in the NFL, right? You guys have a good opportunity to make a run in the playoffs and see what you guys can do at the end of the year. That's 100% a cause to go fight for. So for me, that's what I want to be around, right?
0: Yeah.
2: There's some teams out here like Miami who's paying half their cap to people that aren't even on their team anymore, and so that's a rough place if I'm looking at a place to go.
4: Does a handsome head coach play into it at all?
2: I can't say it does.
4: Because
0: that man on the floor, handsome fella, man.
4: He is a very handsome fella.
2: Yeah, I can't say that made the credential of what I look for.
4: Okay, all right, that's fair.
0: Also, so back to when you're playing, was there was there a guy or maybe a couple

0: guys when you went up against that you went, oh man, it's this guy. Who's your toughest?
1: Never. Defense? Look. Here's, especially as a running back, if you have any doubt that you can't be successful against some person, then you should not be playing. You should not be on the field. Like, as a runner in the NFL, you will run, you will do anything to not be stopped. That is the mentality. I am seeing red, I'm using my technique, and I'm getting by you, or I'm falling forward. And so I remember a distinct moment. This is kind of the intensity. We had a rookie, and it was in, like, I think it was in, I won't say any names, but he was a bigger guy, and he broke one out in preseason, runs down the sideline, runs out of bounds because the corner was coming out. And I remember he got back to the sideline. Our coaches, if you ever run out of bounds again on a corner, you will never play for me. Like, the mentality is you will dominate. So absolutely not. There is no one that you're scared. If you are, you got to get out of the game.
2: I want to talk about fantasy a little bit because it's kind of a big deal right now. I mean, we're here at Circa. We've got all of this stuff going on. And I get into arguments, especially with the commish of one of our leagues. Who do you draft first, a running back or a wide receiver?
1: Let's talk about it. There's a few different types of running backs out there. What I mean by that, there's always a running back one. However, there's a running back one that's a bell cow. There's a running back one that's in a duo. And then there's a running back one that's in a committee. And those all have different output potentials, right? The bell cows are going to be the highest potential, then the duos and the committees. I would just stay away from those. And the fall off with the running back position potential is way quicker than any other, besides tight end. But you only get one of those anyway. Way faster than the receiver position. And so for me, I'm looking at these bell cow running backs. If I can snag one, great. If I can't, maybe I'll go with one of the top receivers. But for me, I got to get a running back early.
0: Is that Bijan Robinson this year?
1: Number one, I like Christian. You know, we were talking before the show. I like the potential of the output from Christian. In the San Francisco offense, they need him to be that guy in the passing game and in the running game. And the other guys, look, I get it, especially for Bijan out with the Falcons. The quarterback position, who knows? Who knows what's going to happen? But regardless, they're going to need him to be the hero out there. But with Christian, he's going to catch a lot of balls as well. And I love that upside on the catching. Right? He's going to catch probably 80 balls plus again this year if he makes it throughout the entire season. So that's my philosophy. The running back position falls off way quicker than the receiver position does, because the receiver one in every team is basically the same type of role. You're the receiver one. You're going to get most of our targets. Yes, some of them have more ability and things like that, but it's less of a committee type thing I'm going to have to compete against, like with some of these running backs.
2: What do you say to somebody who drafts a quarterback like Patty Mahomes or Josh Allen early in the rounds?
1: You know, look, there's always a quarterback that ends in the top 10 here and there, right? So maybe you hit on that one, but it's typically one, and most of them are receivers and running backs up there. So you're playing a game of darts and hoping that you hit the right one, so it's a little more speculative, and I would say it's a little too speculative for my taste. Yeah. But if you're really high on a guy, usually that's someone that's like really biased because they're a fan of the team or something like that. But just think, in the top 10, it's usually running backs and receivers. Quarterback might be one up there. So just use the numbers and go off of that, you know. So it's not terrible, but not great.
0: And Fantasy Royale is your...
1: I'm running the league this year.
0: You're running a league. Okay.
1: Yeah, so I'm running the league. I usually have a lot of people invite me to their leagues. I can't play in all of them. So what I decided to do is make just one giant league. And it's not traditional fantasy football. It's what I call fantasy sports. It's at Fantasy Royale. You play in six different contests. Some survivors, some weekly, like picking the team, who's going to win each week. And you get points for how you do throughout the week. And that's your weekly score. And we have leaderboards for the nation. So we're going to find out who's the best players in the nation, each state, city, and then fan base. So we'll find out who's the best in your fan base. So who's the best in the Packers fan base out there. We have signed memorabilia for prizes and things like that. So free to play, because we want as much competition as we possibly can. So I think we have like 8,000 people signed up. So we're truly going to find out who's legit out there and give some recognition. I can't wait. It's at Fantasy Royale. Yeah.
0: All right. Just download the app and just play.
1: Yeah, you can download. We have a website and we have an app. Yeah. Fantasy Royale. It's, like I said, free. We have a ton of awesome prizes.
3: And Austin, you fall in my algorithm all the time, and I've seen that you have picked.
1: Oh my God! I was walking upstairs. I've done hundreds of these. I was literally walking up the stairs, and these guys were like, "You picked my order." I'm like, "Yeah, let's go." So first of all, I didn't know how big people are into this.
3: I've never seen it until this year, and then you see it all on socials. I've seen you saying, "Hey, I've picked hundreds." I have 1,000 messages.
1: No, like, I have 50,000.
3: Yeah, I'm sure.
1: Actually,
3: I'm
1: I downloaded my DMs, and they keep coming in every minute. I can pull up my phone, and there's people that are like, hey, will you do the draft? Every minute of the day. It's crazy.
3: I figured because you've been doing it, we have our work league, and our work league has not drafted our fantasy order. So
1: we got an order right
3: here. In front of you, and you get to throw some numbers on that, if you don't mind.
1: Yeah, do you want to do it after the show?
0: We'll do it right after. We'll shoot it for social media, if that's cool.
1: Yeah, let's do that.
0: All right.
1: Yeah, so like a quick story on that. Like I made a fun video. I'm like, hey, guys, I'm unemployed, so I got some extra free time. So if you guys want me to pick your draft, like send me a DM. And I was like, you know, expecting a few hundred, maybe a few thousand. So I'm like, me and my team, we can manage to get through these. And I think in the first hour, I had 5,000 DMs, wow. And I'm texting my team. I'm like, what did we just do? Yeah. Like, this is insane. And I was getting hundreds a minute at that point, and it's slowed down now to like maybe one or two a minute, but it's still.
3: maybe one or two a minute.
1: It's insane how and I'm like, dang, there's a lot of leagues out there. Because you get like everybody. We got like young kids that are like, hey, Austin, we saw this. Because, I mean, it's fantasy. There's such a spectrum of people that play. So, yeah, I can't get through them all, but yeah, I'm glad to do it.
0: Well, I'm glad you're doing ours. So I appreciate it. Yeah. Thanks for the time, man. Really,
1: yeah, thank you guys.
0: I'm glad that you're healthy, and man, wish you all the success. Hope to see you on the field.
3: Can't wait to see you in Green Bay.
1: Let's go, man. Go, Pat, go. That's what you guys say, right?
0: All right. Austin Eckler, it's Molden. The Hog.
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1: 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Get out to Las Vegas, Circa, downtown Fremont Street. It is the spot. Everything's great. You'll love the rooms. You'll love the sports book. You'll love Stadium Swim. We can't thank them enough for bringing us out to, you know, I think it's Bob and Brian's fourth year. Borna and Mandy's first year.
2: That's
1: hopefully
2: right.
1: Hopefully there's a second. Sounds like, hopefully, there'll be a second.
2: I can't believe we got a first, if we're being honest.
1: I think that's why I'm happy we're at the end of the show. We can cut, you know, we can not mess this up any further. So,
2: let's end it while it's good.
1: Let's take that as a win. But it's the ultimate contest weekend at Circa Resort and Casino for Circa Millions and Circa Survivor and all the contesting as we're on the cusp of football season. It's going to be here. So we've had a great time here. Been a lot of fun. What do you got tonight, Mandy?
2: Well, Born, tonight I'm going to Backstreet Boys Atmosphere.
1: Yeah, Backstreet Boys Atmosphere.
2: Yeah.
1: You, Mr. D, the Jewmish, Carrie Wendt.
2: That's right.
1: Is going
2: that's
1: as
2: right.
1: well.
2: Yeah, it's going to be. I've never been to the Sphere before. And
1: last time
2: we were in Vegas, Phish was playing.
1: Okay.
2: And I don't think there was a way in. And when we knew that we were coming here, I said, okay, whoever's at the Sphere, I'm going. And it's Backstreet, baby. So I got my white outfit ready to go because you're supposed to wear white.
1: All five of them wear white, right?
2: Yep.
1: It's like a whiteout.
2: Yep, it is like a whiteout. So we've all got white outfits to wear. Hopefully I won't spill anything on it before I get there. That's my main concern. But yeah, it's going to be awesome. I'm really excited to go inside the Sphere.
1: I wonder what Backstreet does for the Sphere part of the show.
2: I don't know.
1: Like,
2: the actual spherical part?
1: Yes, the board. I mean, they're not video boards.
2: The sphere.
1: Yeah. Is it all just like dance moves, constant dance moves?
2: You know what? I can talk about it on Monday.
1: I look forward to it.
2: I have no idea, but I do know that we are going to be on the ground, so I'm hoping to make some direct eyes with Backstreet Boys. But mostly I'm just looking forward to checking out the Sphere and doing all of that. It's going to be ridiculous.
1: Okay, very good. So we'll have that for you on Monday back in Milwaukee from Circa Las Vegas. Thank you so much for listening. Have a great weekend. 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